0: In one place, and Jason Kelsey's on board. 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
8: Starting the third inning in New York, Yankees lead 1-0 over Boston. Austin Wells, an RBI single, and starter Cam Schlittler is getting a lot of swing and miss. Four strikeouts in his first two innings on the hill for the Yankees. Aaron Judge of New York out this wild card series with a strained calf. The late game tonight, in an hour, will have the Padres hosting the Chicago Cubs. DH for the Cubs this evening, Alex Bregman, after facial fractures just over a week ago. The White Sox won a playoff game at Houston, 6-3. White Sox led 5-0 in the fifth. Atlanta started the day with a home victory over Philadelphia 5-3. Austin Riley, a three-run homer in the bottom of the eighth. The New York Giants released wide receiver Odell Beckham. Tampa Bay signed quarterback Brett Rippon to the practice squad. In the WNBA playoffs in Indiana, Caitlin Clark, 27 points, 15 assists in a win over Las Vegas, 99-89. NHL Florida in overtime won a Carolina 1-0.
9: One guy is happily divorced. One guy is happily married. One guy gets called daddy by his three beautiful daughters. One guy gets called daddy after a credit card approval. One guy won a state high school basketball championship. One guy only covered a state high school basketball championship. One guy's been inducted into three halls of fame. One guy has only mopped a hall. Does this seem weird to anybody else?
17: Crazy.
9: Can this sports writer and this sports fan share a radio show without driving each other crazy? 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
14: Now in the third, Machado has doubled home to Tatis, 3-0 Padres. This is game one of a best of three. White Sox took game one at Houston today, 6-3. White Sox led 5-0 in the fifth. Atlanta over Philadelphia to start the day, 5-3. Austin Riley, a 3-run homer bottom of the eighth. In the WNBA playoffs, number one Minnesota is out. Swept 2-0, losing at New York, 87-71. Indiana stayed alive, beating Las Vegas. Caitlin Clark, 15 assists. I'm Steve DeSager.
15: Jason, you're crazy. You're insane. What do you say?
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12: From ABC News, I'm Dave Packer. Tech leaders meeting with President Trump Tuesday discussing AI amid warnings to slow down development before it poses serious threats to humanity. After the meeting, the president claiming the AI companies will be responsible for self-policing the technology.
13: I believe they're going to be used for the good, and when they're not, we're going to be able to nab them. But there's going to be a tremendous self-policing aspect.
12: Mr. Trump is considering a watchdog, a committee that would include some of the tech leaders. New York Governor Kathy Hochul calling for an independent review of Cornell University's response to allegations of a sexual assault involving a former student. The move comes as prosecutors reopen their investigation into the alleged 2024 incident at a fraternity house. President of the National Organization for Women, Kim Villanueva.
14: We need to find out what failed Jane Doe. Obviously, the system failed her. The police failed her, Cornell failed her, and we need to know what needs to happen to improve so that other victims of sexual violence don't have to go through the same trauma.
12: Kentucky State Police searching for a suspect after a trooper was shot and killed during a highway patrol traffic stop. The trooper identified as Hayden Phillips, public information officer and fellow trooper. Caden Parker memorialized his co-worker and friend.
15: Those who worked alongside of Hayden knew him as someone people could actually count on, both professionally and personally. He would actually do anything for anybody in this room at any time.
12: A massive cyber attack at the FBI.
16: Tens of thousands of current and former FBI agents and employees have been given an urgent warning following a massive hack targeting the FBI's employment website. names, personal addresses, social security numbers, even medical and psychiatric records allegedly compromised by a shadowy group known as Shiny Hunters, which the FBI says specializes in extorting tech, finance, and retail companies.
12: That's ABC's Pierre Thomas. You're listening to ABC News.
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12: New concern in the Lone Star State over sky-high diesel fuel prices. ABC's Lionel Moise.
22: Texas Governor Greg Abbott issuing a disaster proclamation. The big concern, record-high diesel prices raising transportation costs, meaning higher prices at the supermarket and retail stores. Texas is expanding the use of dye diesel. That's tax-exempt fuel typically allowed only for farm and construction equipment. The White House reportedly considering a similar move.
12: Dolly Parton may be gone, but her coffee lives on.
23: Dolly Parton said she got the idea for her Cup of Ambition coffee line when she visited her Dolly-inspired truck stop back in June. The coffee debuted there, but now it's available nationwide on Amazon, Walmart, and TikTok and Instagram shops, with some of the proceeds going to her Dolly's Imagination Library. Earlier this summer, Dolly Parton filmed three commercials for the brand, one of which is out now posthumously. Parton died last month at the age of 80. Sherry Preston, ABC News.
12: Expected Wednesday morning, Tennessee will execute 50-year-old Christina Pike, the sole woman on the state's death row. It'll be the first time a woman is executed in the state more than 200 years after Tennessee's governor and the Supreme Court declined to intervene. The U.S. military is expected to complete the total withdrawal of troops from Iraq later Wednesday, extending or ending a 12-year presence prompted by the war against ISIS. I'm Dave Packer, ABC News.
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9: Lows dip down to about 59 overnight under overcast skies. Cloudy skies expected again Wednesday. Rain showers likely. Daytime highs approaching 67. Rain showers likely Wednesday night. Lows around 59. Cloudy skies expected. Daytime highs approaching 68 Thursday with thunderstorms likely. Chance of rain showers 63 on Friday. Right now, 63. That's your updated forecast. I'm meteorologist Paul Trombley.

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5: ABC News. I'm Dave Packer. President Trump said the tech leaders he met with at the White House on Tuesday had signed a constitution to police themselves. This amid dire warnings from artificial intelligence leaders about the technology.
6: Is this accord that everybody signed? Is it binding in any way?
7: I think it's morally binding, yeah.
5: ABC's Elizabeth Schulze.
8: The president basically said these companies are going to continue to self-regulate. They're going to police themselves and live up to a moral code to do the right thing if they notice that their technology is going astray. If they see cases, for example, like we've seen in recent weeks where AI agents go rogue or seem to not be aligned with what humans want them to do.
5: Defense Secretary Pete Hegseth targeting the military's senior ranks for another round of cuts. The new plan, expected to be announced Wednesday, would eliminate 20% of positions for generals and admirals. Governor Kathy Hochul is backing an independent review of Cornell University in New York following allegations of a 2024 sexual assault involving fraternity members.
9: The DA, who just reopened the case amid a new civil lawsuit from the accuser, is defending his decision not to prosecute back in 2024. He says the woman's original statement to police described her as consenting to the sex. He says under New York law, being voluntarily drunk or high does not mean a person cannot consent.
5: ABC's Hannah Batah. Former American Idol contestant Caleb Flynn has been found guilty of murdering his wife.
10: Flynn breaking down as the verdict was read. Prosecutors argued Flynn was motivated by a nearly two-year-long affair with a woman he'd met at his church. That former mistress emotionally testified about the more than 100,000 messages they exchanged and read several where they discussed wanting Flynn's wife dead.
5: ABC's Alex Perez, Florida Thursday night carrying its 16th execution of the year, and in Tennessee, another execution. ABC News.
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16: The FBI now looking into a hacking incident involving its own employees. ABC's Pierre Thomas.
17: 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Names, personal addresses, social security numbers. And retail companies.
16: Each person in Hazel Township, Pennsylvania would get $10,000 on the condition to open a data center. ABC's Wayne Cabot has more on what happens next.
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19: 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That's might be supplying oil and gas. It might be supplying education. It may be helping teachers along financially, helping people along financially.
18: Wayne Cabot, ABC News.
16: A Florida mom is facing child neglect charges after allegedly abandoning her four children, including a two-month-old and a two-year-old, to go on a cruise to the Bahamas. According to North Miami police, the children were discovered after one of the children's fathers found out they were home without supervision, called officers. Dave Packer, ABC News.
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13: Lows dip down to about 59 overnight under overcast skies. Cloudy skies expected again Wednesday. Rain showers likely. Daytime highs approaching 67. Rain showers likely Wednesday night. Lows around 59. Cloudy skies expected. Daytime highs approaching 68 Thursday with thunderstorms likely. Chance of rain showers 63 on Friday. Right now, 63. That's your updated forecast. I'm meteorologist Paul Trombley.

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1: 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I feel safe. 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I am whole. I'm finally enough, just as I am.
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9: From ABC News, I'm Dave Packer. Tech leaders meeting with President Trump Tuesday discussing AI amid warnings to slow down development before it poses serious threats to humanity. After the meeting, the president claiming the AI companies will be responsible for self-policing the technology.
10: I believe they're going to be used for the good, and when they're not, we're going to be able to nab them. But there's going to be a tremendous self-policing aspect.
9: Mr. Trump is considering a watchdog, a committee that would include some of the tech leaders. New York Governor Kathy Hochul calling for an independent review of Cornell University's response to allegations of a sexual assault involving a former student. The move comes as prosecutors reopen their investigation into the alleged 2024 incident at a fraternity house. President of the National Organization for Women, Kim Villanueva.
11: We need to find out what failed Jane Doe. Obviously, the system failed her. The police failed her. Cornell failed her. And we need to know what needs to happen to improve so that other victims of sexual violence don't have to go through the same trauma.
9: Kentucky State Police searching for a suspect after a trooper was shot and killed during a highway patrol traffic stop. The trooper identified as Hayden Phillips, public information officer and fellow trooper. Caden Parker memorialized his co-worker and friend.
12: Those who worked alongside of Hayden knew him as someone people could actually count on, both professionally and personally. He would actually do anything for anybody in this room at any time.
9: A massive cyber attack at the FBI.
13: Tens of thousands of current and former FBI agents and employees have been given an urgent warning following a massive hack targeting the FBI's employment website. Names, personal addresses, social security numbers, even medical and psychiatric records allegedly compromised by a shadowy group known as Shiny Hunters, which the FBI says specializes in extorting tech, finance, and retail companies.
9: That's ABC's Pierre Thomas. You're listening to ABC News.
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9: New concern in the Lone Star State over sky-high diesel fuel prices. ABC's Lionel Moise.
19: Texas Governor Greg Abbott issuing a disaster proclamation. The big concern, record-high diesel prices raising transportation costs, meaning higher prices at the supermarket and retail stores. Texas is expanding the use of dyed diesel. That's tax-exempt fuel typically allowed only for farm and construction equipment. The White House reportedly considering a similar move.
9: Dolly Parton may be gone, but her coffee lives on.
20: Dolly Parton said she got the idea for her Cup of Ambition coffee line when she visited her Dolly-inspired truck stop back in June. The coffee debuted there, but now it's available nationwide on Amazon, Walmart, and TikTok and Instagram shops, with some of the proceeds going toward Dolly's Imagination Library. Earlier this summer, Dolly Parton filmed three commercials for the brand, one of which is out now posthumously. Parton died last month at the age of 80. Sherry Preston, ABC News.
9: Expected Wednesday morning, Tennessee will execute 50-year-old Christina Pike, the sole woman on the state's death row. It'll be the first time a woman is executed in the state more than 200 years after Tennessee's governor and the Supreme Court declined to intervene. The U.S. military is expected to complete the total withdrawal of troops from Iraq later Wednesday, extending or ending a 12-year presence prompted by the war against ISIS. I'm Dave Packer, ABC News.
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11: Lows level off around 59 overnight under overcast skies. Cloudy skies expected again Wednesday. Rain showers are likely. Daytime highs approaching 67. Rain showers likely Wednesday night. Lows level off around 59. Cloudy skies expected. Daytime highs approaching 68 Thursday with thunderstorms likely. Chance of rain showers 63 on Friday. Right now it's 62 degrees. That's your updated forecast. I'm meteorologist Paul Trombley.

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6: From ABC News, I'm Dave Packer. President Trump said the tech leaders he met with at the White House on Tuesday had signed a constitution to police themselves. This amid dire warnings from artificial intelligence leaders about the technology.
7: Is this a core that everybody signed? Is it binding in any way?
8: I think it's morally binding, yeah.
6: ABC's Elizabeth Schulze.
9: The president basically said these companies are going to continue to self-regulate. They're going to police themselves and live up to a moral code to do the right thing if they notice that their technology is going astray. If they see cases, for example, like we've seen in recent weeks where AI agents go rogue or seem to not be aligned with what humans want them to do.
6: Defense Secretary Pete Hegseth targeting the military senior ranks for another round of cuts. The new plan, expected to be announced Wednesday, would eliminate 20% of positions for generals and admirals. Governor Kathy Hochul is backing an independent review of Cornell University in New York following allegations of a 2024 sexual assault involving fraternity members.
10: The DA, who just reopened the case amid a new civil lawsuit from the accuser, is defending his decision not to prosecute back in 2024. He says the woman's original statement to police described her as consenting to the sex. He says under New York law, being voluntarily drunk or high does not mean a person cannot consent.
6: ABC's Hannah Batah. Former American Idol contestant Caleb Flynn has been found guilty of murdering his wife.
11: Flynn breaking down as the verdict was read. Prosecutors argued Flynn was motivated by a nearly two-year-long affair with a woman he'd met at his church. That former mistress emotionally testified about the more than 100,000 messages they exchanged and read several where they discussed wanting Flynn's wife dead.
6: ABC's Alex Perez, Florida Thursday night carrying its 16th execution of the year, and in Tennessee, another execution. ABC News.
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14: These statements have not been evaluated by the FDA. This product is not intended to diagnose, treat, cure, or prevent any disease.
6: The FBI now looking into a hacking incident involving its own employees. ABC's Pierre Thomas.
17: Tens of thousands of current and former FBI agents and employees have been given an urgent warning following a massive hack targeting the FBI's employment website. Names, personal addresses, social security numbers, even medical and psychiatric records allegedly compromised by a shadowy group known as Shiny Hunters, which the FBI says specializes in extorting tech, finance, and retail companies.
6: Each person in Hazel Township, Pennsylvania would get $10,000 on the condition to open a data center. ABC's Wayne Cabot has more on what happens next.
1: $10,000 would certainly help in a community where the average household income is $60,000 a year, but many call it a bribe and say, no way. President Trump insists these power-hungry and noisy data centers are good for communities.
18: They're going to work to make the community happy. That's might be supplying oil and gas. It might be supplying education. It may be helping teachers along financially, helping people along financially.
1: Wayne Cabot, ABC News.
6: A Florida mom is facing child neglect charges after allegedly abandoning her four children, including a two-month-old and a two-year-old, to go on a cruise to the Bahamas. According to North Miami police, the children were discovered after one of the children's fathers found out they were home without supervision, called officers. Dave Packer, ABC News.
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Lows level off around 59 overnight under overcast skies. Cloudy skies expected again Wednesday. Rain showers likely. Daytime highs approaching 67. Thunderstorms likely Wednesday night. Lows dip down to about 57. Overcast skies. Storms likely Thursday with highs in the upper 60s. Showers likely and highs in the low 60s on Friday. Currently 63. That's your updated forecast. I'm meteorologist Paul Trombley.

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13: Rain showers likely today. Otherwise, cloudy skies expected. High temperatures reach up to 67. Thunderstorms likely tonight. Lows level off around 57. Cloudy skies expected. Thunderstorms likely tomorrow. Highs level off around 68. Cloudy skies expected. Temperatures a bit below average Friday and Saturday with highs in the low 60s. Rain showers likely Friday. Right now, 63. That's your updated forecast. I'm meteorologist Paul Trombley.

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2: From ABC News, I'm Sherry Preston. America's withdrawal from Iraq is done. The Pentagon announcing this morning that the last troops have left after that conflict. ABC's Louis Martinez says it's actually the second withdrawal, however.
3: There was an eight-year period where the United States was inside of Iraq following the 2003 invasion, and they stayed there and they pulled out in 2011. But 3 years later, when ISIS swept across eastern Syria and into northern Iraq, and it appeared that Baghdad was under threat of ISIS control, the United States sent back troops into Iraq.
2: Later today, Secretary Pete Hegseth is expected to announce he is ordering another cut to the number of generals and admirals, trimming the ranks of the Defense Department and the military by 20%. Tech leaders visiting the White House to talk AI with President Trump, and afterwards the president said,
4: there's a belief that there should be tremendous self-regulation, and we automatically have regulation with the Department of Justice, the FBI, all of that. But the self-regulation is very important.
2: Republican Senator Josh Hawley says he's proposing a bill, however, that would let prosecutors bring criminal charges against companies whose AI agents go rogue. ABC News has now obtained the original statement given by a former Cornell University student who says she was sexually assaulted at a frat house for hours 2 years ago. ABC's Sophie Flay.
5: In her six-page statement, she said she was intoxicated and consented to some of the sexual acts with the fraternity brothers, but repeatedly refused others. The district attorney says he relied on this statement when he chose not to file criminal charges. He said Jane Doe did not allege that she was drugged against her will or gang raped, adding her sexual conduct was conscious and consensual.
2: British investigators still looking into the five men arrested when suspicious vans were spotted near an air base used by the U.S. But Lawrence Taylor, head of Britain's counterterrorism police, says,
6: we can confirm that no improvised explosive devices have been found.
2: The five arrested, all released on bail. You're listening to ABC News.
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2: More flooding worries across much of the Southwest today. Storms fueled by the remnants of Hurricane Polo are hitting several states with heavy rain. Several small towns in New Mexico have been forced to evacuate amid fears that a dam might fail. The Supreme Court is allowing the Trump administration to resume deporting people to countries other than their home country. The High Court clearing the way for the policy to continue as it prepares to hear arguments in the case later this year. The verdict is in an Ohio murder trial with ties to the music world.
9: Former pastor and one-time American Idol contestant.
10: Find the defendant, Caleb C. Flynn, guilty of murder.
9: His wife, Ashley, and staging the murder to look like a home invasion. Flynn breaking down as the verdict was read. Prosecutors argued Flynn was motivated by a nearly two-year-long affair with a woman he'd met at his church. That former mistress emotionally testified about the more than 100,000 messages they exchanged and read several where they discussed wanting Flynn's wife dead.
2: That's ABC's Alex Perez. A commercial jet on its way from the United Arab Emirates to Israel was forced to make an emergency landing in Saudi Arabia overnight. There were initially worries about a possible hijacking, but officials now say the whole thing was caused by a fight between the pilots in the cockpit. And you might want to think, ABC News.
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18: Good morning and welcome to America's Morning News for Wednesday, September 30th, 2026. I'm Rich Johnson, and coming up this hour...
19: A GOP senator's attempt at a gotcha moment during a hearing apparently failed. Sagar Meghani, Washington.
18: More outrage over the 2-year-old sexual assault scandal at Cornell University.
20: A jury in Troy, Ohio took just a few hours to find Caleb Flynn guilty of all 9 counts.
21: Ashley was brutally executed.
20: I'm Jennifer King.
22: The Supreme Court says that the Trump administration can continue deporting people to countries other than their own. I'm Lisa Dwyer.
18: President Trump announces a new AI constitution with top tech leaders at the White House. News Nation's Kelly Meyer will have details. California's new law is targeting ICE and job cuts at the House of Mouse.
23: The U.S. went ahead early Tuesday with a decision to ban nearly $1 billion worth of Canadian imports. I'm Julie Walker.
18: All ahead on America's Morning News. It's 7 minutes after the hour. Former special counsel Jack Smith sat before the Senate Judiciary Committee Tuesday, where he was grilled for 4 hours about his investigation into Donald Trump. His testimony included clashes with GOP senators and a basketball game gotcha moment that was far from a slam dunk for the senator who brought it up. Washington correspondent Sagar Meghani reports.
24: Mr. Smith's operation was a partisan weapon that broke the rules, lied to the court, and engaged in bad faith throughout his operation.
25: Mr. Smith, you have quite a history of every time the law or the Constitution got in your way, you twist the facts, you torture the facts, you bend the law. You wanted to accuse Donald Trump, for example, of carrying on a vast right-wing conspiracy.
26: Ike, it's a very simple question. You know damn well you did. You've been questioned about the checks that you guys got. You know the answer. So why don't you answer the question?
27: You have no personal feelings. You make me want to throw up in my mouth.
19: A GOP senator's attempt at a gotcha moment during a hearing with former special counsel Jack Smith apparently failed.
25: Did you go to an NBA game between the Golden State Warriors and the Atlanta Hawks on February 3rd, 2024?
28: What city would that be in?
25: Atlanta.
28: No.
19: Missouri's Eric Schmidt said he'd provide context.
25: Day before, Fannie Willis came clean with her affair with the prosecutor. You know, the Atlanta prosecutor that was also trying to get Trump. The next day, were you in Atlanta?
28: I do not believe so.
19: Later.
25: I don't think you know that we have this stuff. So.
28: Yeah.
19: Visual display.
28: You just took it down really quick. If I could look at that again.
19: Later, when Minnesota Democrat Amy Klobuchar let Smith explain.
28: I recall going to a University of Maryland basketball game where Caitlin Clark was playing. Right around that time.
19: Clark played for the University of Iowa.
29: Could it then be that University of Iowa is the Hawkeyes? Could that be it?
19: Klobuchar then looked across the dais at Schmidt.
29: That might be the confusion over the names of the team, but perhaps you should have looked at it more carefully.
19: Sagar Meghani, Washington.
18: The president hosted an AI summit at the White House to discuss the rapidly advancing technology with tech leaders. He also announced a set of standards that calls upon AI companies to police themselves. News Nation's Kelly Meyer has details.
0: All of these leaders, from the president to House Speaker Mike Johnson to those tech leaders there, they're all trying to get on the same page on the future of AI for Americans. Those tech leaders and some researchers have been calling in the last few weeks, really sounding the alarm on this technology, calling for guardrails, calling for the technology to slow down and see what they could have put in place to protect Americans. Then you have House Speaker Mike Johnson, who's there working with Congress to see if they need to work on some legislation to both protect Americans, but also make sure they stay ahead of China in this race.
2: We can do innovation. We can keep America's edge over our competitors. And we do that in a safe way. And everyone here will have their hands on the wheel to ensure that happens. That's from the President of the United States, leadership in Congress, and from the industry leaders standing behind me.
0: President Trump, who is really full steam ahead on this, he calls the technology very powerful. He says it will be put to good use, and they will make sure that there is no bad use.
3: I will never stifle the growth of technology that will be bigger than the Industrial Revolution. This is why the SI superintelligence is, they're saying, bigger than the Industrial Revolution, far bigger than the internet, not even close.
0: It's certainly important for many Americans, especially those who have expressed concern over AI and the rapidly developing technology, as well as those Americans that are concerned about the data centers that are in their backyards.
3: There's a belief that there should be tremendous self-regulation. And we automatically have regulation with the Department of Justice, the FBI, all of that. But the self-regulation is very important. There's something else that was discussed, and that's local communities. This is a group that loves local communities. They love our country. And they're going to work with local communities for the data centers in particular. And they're going to work to make the community happy.
0: And the president noting there that those are making communities very rich and that data centers will make communities very happy, he says.
18: News Nation's Kelly Meyer. The Cornell University sexual assault scandal has intensified with comments flooding social media and calls for something more than just a reopening of the case by the local prosecutor. Defending his office's original work in 2024, Tompkins County, New York District Attorney Matthew Van Houten told ABC, New York state law, coupled with the student's statement at the time, made it impossible to come up with charges.
4: If you are voluntarily intoxicated or under the influence of drugs, such that your judgment is impaired, that does not legally, under the penal law, constitute your inability to consent.
18: Van Houten has now reopened the case in which the female student said she was forced to drink, take drugs, and have sex with seven male students. She's now filed a civil suit against the university, the seven, and others. Her attorney, Thomas Giffrin, tells CNN that after all of that, she wanted to go home and heal. And her parents asked Cornell for a tuition refund.
5: And Cornell said, no, you have to stay in school. So she spent an entire semester in the campus where she saw these guys on a fairly regular basis. And that is just horrifying to me.
18: New York Governor Kathy Hochul's calling for an investigation of how Cornell handled the 2024 case. And people and organizations from all over are condemning the school and supporting the victim, including the actor who has personified the prosecution of sex crimes for a quarter century. Mariska Hargitay of Law and Order SUV wrote on her Instagram, "We refuse for this victim to be reduced to just another story." It's 13 past. Coming up, the verdict is guilty for a former American Idol contestant. ICE wins in the Supreme Court and loses in California. And a new round of layoffs at the house that Mickey built. This is America's Morning News.
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18: Welcome back to America's Morning News. I'm Rich Johnson. It's 17 after. Your Wednesday weather across America. Tropical moisture from the Pacific is feeding a broad storm system with heavy downpours stretching from the Rockies and High Plains toward the Southern Plains and Midwest. Forecasters flag parts of Colorado and the Central High Plains, along with areas of Texas and Oklahoma, for a significant flash flood risk today. Some places have already had heavy rain, so another downpour could quickly overwhelm roads and streams. The southern plains also face a chance of strong to severe thunderstorms later today. Damaging wind, hail, and a few tornadoes are possible. Different story in the northeast. The nor'easter is moving away, allowing conditions to improve. In southern Texas, expect another hot day. Temperatures climbing to the upper 90s and maybe 100. And in the Pacific, Hurricane Nolo is forecast to stay west of Hawaii's main islands, but its outer bands could bring heavy rain to Kauai and Niihau, while dangerous surf affects some shores. That's the weather across America. A former American Idol contestant has been found guilty of killing his wife. Correspondent Jennifer King reports the trial exposed the defendant's secret affair and a series of messages about wanting his wife dead.
14: We, the jury in this case, Being duly impaneled and sworn, find the defendant, Caleb C. Flynn, guilty of aggravated murder, as charged in count one of the indictment.
15: A jury in Troy, Ohio, took just a few hours to find Caleb Flynn guilty of all nine counts, including murder and tampering with evidence in the death of his wife, Ashley Flynn. The 40-year-old music pastor once appeared on American Idol. Defense attorney Patrick Mulligan says investigators never proved that Flynn pulled the trigger.
16: His being unfaithful doesn't equal murder. All of his ugly comments are designed to keep her on the hook.
15: Prosecutor Paul Watkins told jurors Flynn shot Ashley and staged a break-in so he could be with his mistress and keep his position in the community.
16: He told her, actions will come tomorrow. Tomorrow came. Approximately 4 hours later, Ashley was brutally executed.
15: During the trial, jurors heard from his former paramour, 24-year-old Aaliyah Botner, who read aloud from texts that Flynn had sent her.
17: I was up till 4 a.m. last night crying, literally trying to think of ways to kill her and not go to jail.
15: I'm Jennifer King.
18: The Supreme Court's giving the go-ahead for President Trump's quick third country deportations to continue. Details from correspondent Lisa Dwyer.
20: The Supreme Court says that the Trump administration can continue deporting people to countries other than their own while the justices consider whether the policy is legal and will hear arguments on the issue in December.
21: Open borders where people came in unvetted, untested, unchecked. And they walked through our country by 25 million. And we've gotten most of the really bad ones out and the rest are going out.
20: Lower courts previously found that migrants must have a meaningful chance to object before being sent to countries where they have no ties. The Supreme Court justices previously allowed the deportation flights to temporarily continue when the case came before them last year. Under a series of often secret agreements, the Trump administration has deported some 25,000 people to more than two dozen countries. I'm Lisa Dwyer.
18: California Governor Gavin Newsom has signed into law new rules targeting ICE and deportations in the Golden State. California's new law bars law enforcement from using shock gloves, and it adds a tax on private detention centers. The moves are likely to draw legal blowback from the Department of Justice, which has previously blocked state laws meant to rein in the federal immigration crackdown. It's another round of pink slips at the House of Mouse. Disney is reportedly laying off a few hundred employees across multiple departments, including human resources and technology. They add to a round of cuts in April when Disney eliminated about 1,000 positions across the company's marketing group. Stocks were down again, with Tuesday's culprit being rising long-term treasury yields, which threaten to slow economic growth and make borrowing more expensive. More from Seth Sutel.
22: I'm Seth Sutel, and this is the AP Markets Report. Stocks drifted lower on Wall Street as long-term Treasury yields ticked higher. The S&P 500 fell 0.2% Tuesday. The Dow gave back 131 points. That's about 0.3%. The Nasdaq Composite lost 0.1%. Stocks have been under pressure in recent weeks as the war with Iran continues to push oil prices higher. The escalating costs for energy have gotten investors more worried about inflation. They've also sent Treasury yields higher in the bond market. The yield on the 10-year Treasury rose to 5.25%. That benchmark yield touched its highest level in 24 years. The price of Brent crude fell 1.7% to a bit above $96 a barrel. The price of Brent is still far above where it was this summer. Seth Sutel, New York.
18: The new government-sponsored investment accounts for children will now be automatic. The Treasury Department's enacted rules that eliminate the need for you to sign up for a so-called Trump account for your kids under age 18. About 73 million kids are eligible for the program. About 7 million have signed up so far. Canadian Prime Minister Mark Carney says the U.S. owner of the Canadian steelmaker Stelco is betraying its Canadian workers with a new round of layoffs, which the parent company chalks up to Trump's 50% tariffs on Canadian steel. Up to 500 workers could be affected by the closure of the Stelco plant in Hamilton, Ontario. It's 23 past. If you're a fan of Crown Royal or Canadian Club, you might want to stock up. And what do the Flintstones, the Black Eyed Peas, and Babe Ruth have in common? You'll find out next on America's Morning News.
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18: We roll on with more of America's morning news. I'm Richard Johnson. It's 25 after. From motorcycles to booze, the U.S. ban on $1 billion worth of Canadian imports is now in effect. It's the latest move in the ongoing trade war between Washington and Ottawa. Correspondent Julie Walker reports.
25: U.S.-Canada relations, already tense, are likely to deteriorate further after the U.S. went ahead early Tuesday with a decision to ban nearly $1 billion worth of Canadian imports, including alcohol, dairy, and motorcycles.
26: It's really unfortunate. We are a border town. The Americans are great friends of ours, and they visit our distillery on a daily basis.
25: Daniel Moldovan is with Wolfhead Distillery in Ontario.
26: Where this is really going to hurt us is in the long term. We had some folks here from Georgia this summer who are interested in bringing over our coffee whiskey. We also had our Michigan importer who was interested in bringing over our vanilla almond biscotti.
25: While the ban amounts to barely a ripple in the $880 billion worth of annual trade between the North American partners, it does mark another escalation in President Trump's second-term trade war with America's longtime ally and trading partner. I'm Julie Walker.
18: A historic day for Jerry Springer, the Flintstones, the Black Eyed Peas, and the last day for Babe Ruth. Here's Brian Calvert with America's Almanac.
27: Good morning. It was September 30th, 1934. In his final game as a New York Yankee, Babe Ruth goes 0 for 3. In 1953, Earl Warren appointed Chief Justice of the U.S. Supreme Court, and this date in 1960... Flintstones, the first animated sitcom created by Hanna-Barbera, makes its premiere on ABC. In 1991, Jerry Springer's tabloid talk show, Jerry Springer Show, debuts on TV. In the year 2020, California becomes the first U.S. state to pass a law allowing reparations for black residents and descendants of enslaved people. And the number one song in the country on September 30th, 2009...

0: 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I'm Brian Calvert on America's Morning News.
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9: 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Martin and Charlie Sheen are teaming up for a new sitcom. 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
21: Rain showers, likely today. Otherwise, cloudy skies expected. High temperatures reach up to 67. Thunderstorms likely tonight. Lows level off around 57. Cloudy skies expected. Thunderstorms likely tomorrow. Highs level off around 68. Cloudy skies expected. Temperatures a bit below average Friday and Saturday with highs in the low 60s. Rain showers likely Friday. Right now, 64. That's your updated forecast. I'm meteorologist Paul Trombley.
22: In Texas announced assault charges against Wilbur Rafael Garces Perez, who was shot and arrested by immigration enforcement agents. I'm Jennifer King.
23: President Trump wants to rename it superintelligence. I'm tech correspondent Chuck Paul.
24: Dennis Haskins, who played Mr. Belding on Saved by the Bell, passed away this week. I'm entertainment reporter Kevin Carr for America's Morning News.
25: A toddler brings a loaded gun to daycare.
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25: I'm Julie Walker.
1: All ahead on America's Morning News. Minutes till the top of the hour. Massachusetts may be preparing for Lindsay Clancy round two. Nearly a month after her murder case ended in a sensational mistrial, the prosecution and defense were back in court Tuesday to determine whether she will face a second trial. Correspondent Ed Donahue reports.
27: Lindsay Clancy's lawyer argued there wasn't enough evidence to prove she killed her three children.
28: So I asked the court to hearken back to the evidence that was presented and ask yourself, where's the evidence that she did this? Where is the evidence that she did this?
27: Clancy's first trial ended in a mistrial. One juror was convinced she was guilty.
28: This entire case is based on speculation. Where is the admission? Where does she say that she did this?
27: Her attorney, Kevin Reddington, was before Judge William Sullivan, who will determine if there will be a second trial.
29: All I'm hearing about how important this is to get this resolved, to deal with this for all the parties. That's what I'm trying to do, all right? And I'm not saying, I'm not blaming counsel for that, but that's my goal in this thing, is to get this thing tried as soon as proper without sacrificing anyone's rights, anyone's position. But I don't want this thing to then just start to kind of get kicked down the road, punted, and go forward.
27: Prosecutor Shannon Buckingham responded.
30: The first point that there isn't enough evidence to prove that she did it, I would suggest is a laughable argument. And based on what Your Honor sat through several weeks of the trial, that the Commonwealth met its burden as it applies to that.
27: The defense claims Clancy had a rare condition, postpartum psychosis. The prosecution maintained she killed the children, then used multiple methods to try to end her life, and that she knew what she was doing was wrong.
28: She was told what happened. She had no memory of what happened. There's no evidence that she admitted that she did this. So you have no evidence from the defendant. In Massachusetts, an uncorroborated statement of a defendant obviously is not evidence. You have to have corroboration. I submit to the court there is no evidence that she made any statements as far as the actual killing of the children, which forms the basis of the indictments.
27: I'm Ed Donahue.
1: A California couple's heading to court after police say they killed their soon-to-be ex-son-in-law. News Nation's Nancy Liu reports the case surrounds accusations of domestic violence and anti-transgender abuse.
0: The two elderly accused killers are being held without bail ahead of their first court appearance. They each face first-degree murder and conspiracy for the alleged daylight execution of their son-in-law. In front of several witnesses, Shili Chen and Shouyang Zhang are both 77 years old, and they've been behind bars since their arrest on Saturday. Now, witnesses have said the couple took turns firing multiple shots in the killing of 40-year-old Jonathan McKenzie, the head of engineering for New York Times Gaming, had been embroiled in a bitter divorce and custody battle with the suspect's daughter. Zhang and Chen were taken into custody within minutes of the shooting at a busy sports complex, which is right across from a police station. Their daughter, Candace Zhang, has three young children with McKenzie. She has apparently disconnected her phone numbers and has not been seen nor heard from publicly. According to court records obtained by the Mercury News, McKenzie was reportedly transgender and transitioning at the time of his murder. Throughout the nearly 15-year marriage, McKenzie had accused Zhang and her parents of abuse linked to his transitioning. Zhang has previously claimed he had threatened to kill her and her parents. Now, McKenzie, he had filed for divorce in December and sought sole custody of the three children who are all under the age of 7.
1: News Nation's Nancy Liu. Former Special Prosecutor Jack Smith has once again defended his prosecution of President Trump's efforts to overturn the 2020 election, including Trump's perceived role in the January 6, 2021 attack on the Capitol and his handling of classified documents after his term ended. Both cases were dismissed after Trump won his second term in 2024. And since then, Smith himself has been the subject of Republican-led investigation. The latest chapter was Tuesday's hearing of the Senate Judiciary Committee. News Nation Washington correspondent Joe Khalil was there. And Joe, Republicans leveled some blistering attacks on Smith, but he seemed to give as good as he got.
2: Basically, two big themes we heard from Republicans, two allegations are one, that from the beginning, his investigations, both the documents case, classified documents, and the January 6th case were just biased, that this was an attempt to smear the president. The other big allegation from Republicans was that, you know, essentially he went way beyond his legal boundaries when he was collecting evidence and collecting data, that there were at least 44 Republican lawmakers whose phone records, messages were caught up in the investigation. And for his part, Smith said, look, I stand by the investigation. These were absolutely not biased. And that if he had to do it over again now, he would continue. He would do it again.
1: I guess I would call this the big backfire moment. Missouri's Eric Schmidt accusing Smith of going to Atlanta at a time when Fulton County DA Fonnie Willis was under fire over her conduct. And Schmidt's damning accusation hinged on a basketball game.
2: Eric Schmidt accused Jack Smith of dealing with Fonnie Willis, the DA, you know, in Fulton County. She, remember, tried to bring a case against President Trump as well. And like the day or two after a sort of scandal broke about her, Schmidt says, you, Mr. Jack Smith, were at an Atlanta Hawks basketball game. It proves that. Willis in Atlanta and Jack Smith. Well, what we came to realize not 15 minutes later, Jack Smith, by the way, denied he was ever in Atlanta for any basketball game. What we found out was actually the text messages that Senator Schmidt was looking at were a reference to a basketball game in Maryland, the Iowa Hawkeyes, not the Atlanta Hawks. And Jack Smith confirmed, oh, yeah, I did go to that basketball game in Maryland. I was watching Caitlin Clark, by the way, she ended up dropping 38 points that night.
1: One other thing, South Carolina Senator Darlene Graham, she came right out and said it was stolen from Trump.
2: That is sort of unusual to hear a senator, even a Republican, very conservative senator, say something like that. I think it caught some people by surprise. She brought up the fact that her brother's information, you know, text messages were caught up in this investigation. And she asked point blank whether her brother was targeted. Jack Smith's response was, no, ma'am, your brother was a good public servant and actually would have likely been a witness for us, not somebody that we targeted.
1: News Nation Washington correspondent Joe Khalil. It's 16 till. Coming up, new information about what those UK bombing suspects did and didn't have. And can we all change it from AI to SI? This is America's Morning News.
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7: 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And more than 90% of educators said engagement is critical for student achievement. Student engagement is essential for learning, but gaps remain about how to achieve, measure, and sustain students' interest in the classroom. 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Educators disagreed on the top indicators of engagement. 72% of teachers said asking thoughtful questions was the strongest indicator of student engagement, while 54% of superintendents rate performing well on assessments as a top engagement indicator. Also, 2/3 of students said they believe that AI could help them learn faster, yet fewer than half of teachers report using AI themselves to complete tasks. 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
3: This is America's Morning News. I'm Rich Johnson. It's 12 minutes till. Weather across America. If you are traveling today, the stretch to watch runs from the Rockies into Texas, Oklahoma, and the Midwest. A slow-moving storm is pulling in Pacific tropical moisture, setting up repeated rounds of rain. The greatest concern is flash flooding in parts of the central and southern high plains and the southern plains. Flooding can develop quickly, especially near creeks, low water crossings, and recently burned hillsides. Thunderstorms, another concern in the southern plains today. Some could bring severe wind gusts, hail, or an isolated tornado. Rain also reaches into the Midwest, even where storms are less intense. And this is not a one-day event. The heavy rain threats expected to persist into the southern plains into tomorrow. Elsewhere, the nor'easter that affected the northeast is heading out over the Atlantic. Southern Texas remains hot with highs in the upper 90s to near 100. And across Hawaii, Hurricane Nolo's center is expected to remain west of the main islands. The outer islands could still see flooding rain, and swells may create hazardous surf and rip conditions. That's the weather across America. Investigators in the UK are now saying that the 5 people arrested near an airbase used by U.S. forces did not have any explosive devices. But authorities are not sharing details of what was in the black drums inside their white vans or their identities. Correspondent Lisa Dwyer has the latest.
4: British counterterror police confirmed that no explosives were found in vehicles searched after arrest near a U.S.-run military base there. Lawrence Taylor, head of counterterrorism policing, explains what they did find.
5: We have found a quantity of an accelerant, petrol, and we have recovered that as part of our investigation. As part of our investigation, we have also searched properties in London, and those searches are now finished.
4: 5 suspects arrested on terror and explosive charges were released on bail Tuesday.
5: Now, they remain under investigation, and they must adhere to very strict conditions.
4: President Donald Trump expressed surprise at their release, saying that it was something he wouldn't do.
6: I'm surprised that they released them. I wouldn't have done that. Look, they've been very good. They worked with us very closely. We know everything about them. We would not have released them.
4: Taylor says.
5: But I would like to reiterate that this is an investigative decision and one which is grounded in experience and strategy.
4: I'm Lisa Dwyer.
3: A DoorDash driver shot by immigration enforcement in Austin, Texas, now faces criminal charges. Jennifer King has more.
7: Federal prosecutors in Texas announced assault charges against Wilbur Rafael Garces Perez, the 28-year-old delivery driver from Venezuela, who was shot in the back in Austin and arrested by immigration enforcement agents on September 20th. The complaint accuses him of ignoring agents' request to step out of his vehicle, then about a minute later, closing his window and driving off, striking one of the officers in the torso with the driver's side-view mirror. That's according to U.S. Attorney Justin Simmons. Speaking by phone the day after his arrest, Garces Perez says he made a U-turn and was trying to find a place to park so his car would not be towed. That's when agents crashed into his vehicle and shot him. I'm Jennifer King.
3: In tech news, President Trump plans to change the name of artificial intelligence to superintelligence. But there might be a name roadblock here. America's Morning News tech correspondent Chuck Palm has more on that story.
8: The heads of NVIDIA, Google, Meta, Amazon, OpenAI, Anthropic, and Palantir are all sitting down with President Trump and House Speaker Mike Johnson. Number one on the agenda, the name change. Last week at the United Nations, the president said the federal government will stop calling it artificial intelligence and start calling it super intelligence. This was his reasoning.
9: We're going to be signing a document renaming artificial intelligence, because it's not artificial. We all agree on that. And we're going to be renaming it super intelligence, officially renaming it. And that'll come out at 5 o'clock today.
8: One small problem. That word has already been taken. Superintelligence is not new. In the AI field, it means something specific. A machine that outperforms the best human minds at nearly everything. The other point? It doesn't exist yet. Researchers say calling today's chatbots superintelligence could leave people thinking the technology is further along than it actually is. For America's Morning News, I'm Chuck Palm.
3: In sports, baseball's postseason is underway in a good way for the White Sox, a 6-3 win over the Astros. The Sox may have been inspired by a letter of support they received from a lifelong fan, Pope Leo. Braves beat the Phillies 5-3, Yankees blasted the Red Sox 9-0, the Padres clubbed the Cubs 8-0. The second games of the best-of-three series are today. It's 7 minutes still. Farewell to the actor who saved Zach, AC, Jesse, and Screech. Those stories on the way on America's Morning News.
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2: We are back with America's Morning News. I'm Rich Johnson. 5 minutes till the top of the hour. The beloved principal of Bayside High has passed away. America's Morning News entertainment reporter Kevin Carr looks back at the career of actor Dennis Haskins.
3: One of the best-known school principals on television has passed away. Chattanooga native Dennis Haskins, best known for playing Principal Belding on Saved by the Bell, died on Sunday at the age of 75. He had been privately battling Parkinson's disease for the past several years, though no official cause of death has been announced. Haskins originated the role of Mr. Belding on the Disney Channel series Good Morning, Miss Bliss in 1988.
4: Attention, everyone. I am pleased to announce that our Miss Bliss has been chosen as a finalist for School Days Magazine's Teacher of the Year Award.
3: In 1989, the series was retooled as Saved by the Bell for Saturday mornings on NBC. School, teacher, and location were changed, Mr. Belding came along with some of the students, becoming a beloved character and leaning into his iconic catchphrase.
4: Hey, what is going on here?
3: Haskins reprised the role in two TV movies as well as guest starring on Saved by the Bell the College Years. He even made an appearance on the Saved by the Bell reunion staged by Jimmy Fallon on The Tonight Show in 2015.
5: Attention students, this is your principal and DJ, Richie the Big Bopper Belding.
3: Throughout his career, Haskins appeared in a variety of shows, including The Dukes of Hazzard, The West Wing, Mad Men, New Girl, and Hot in Cleveland. I'm entertainment reporter Kevin Carr for America's Morning News.
2: You'd expect the child would bring their favorite items to daycare, like a blanket, a stuffed item, a favorite toy. But both daycare workers and police in a town west of Detroit were quick to respond when a toddler reached into his backpack and pulled out a loaded gun. Correspondent Julie Walker reports on that daycare scare with audio courtesy of WWJ-TV in Detroit.
6: A toddler brings a loaded gun to daycare, taking it out of a backpack. Luckily, no one was hurt, according to officials. It happened in Canton, Michigan, just outside Detroit. The Canton police chief says one of the child's parents is a police officer in a neighboring town. The other parent was taken into custody. An investigation is underway.
7: I've watched the video, and I've seen what their staff did, and they were prepared and ready to be able to remove this firearm and keep all the kids safe there.
6: The chief says the handgun was not a service weapon. He says looking at that video of the toddler taking the loaded gun out of the backpack was shocking and hard to watch, even though he knew no one got hurt. I'm Julie Walker.
2: A shout out today to America's Morning News affiliate WFRM, serving North Central Pennsylvania for 73 years. 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The executive producer is Jeff McKay. I'm Rich Johnson, and this is America's Morning News.
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1: From ABC News, I'm Sherry Preston. Following weeks of warnings about rogue AI models and possible threats to humanity, the result of a White House meeting on AI that the industry has decided to police itself. ABC's Elizabeth Schulze says it's not a whole lot different than what they've already been doing.
2: There isn't really

0: a concrete plan that would change anything that these companies are already doing, at least from a federal regulation point of view. The president came out to speak to reporters after this meeting and said that they had a great conversation, that they all talked about the benefits of AI and how much it's benefiting the American economy already. And then the president basically said these companies are going to continue to self-regulate.
1: Defense Secretary Pete Hegseth is set to announce an overhaul at the Pentagon, cutting the number of generals and admirals by 20%. Also announced this week, the U.S. is withdrawing all troops from Iraq for the second time, more than 20 years after they originally went in. Former Special Counsel Jack Smith before the Senate Judiciary Committee defending the two criminal investigations against President Trump and defending himself against perjury allegations brought by Missouri Senator Eric Schmidt.
2: Schmidt claimed to have messages proving Smith attended a Hawks basketball game in Atlanta in 2024 during the scandal surrounding Georgia prosecutor Fonnie Willis.
3: You will go down as a total dirtbag.
2: Smith then revealed he was at a basketball game.
4: I recall going to a University of Maryland basketball game where Caitlin Clark was playing.
2: Senator Amy Klobuchar offered this explanation.
5: Could it then be that University of Iowa's the Hawkeyes?
2: Smith saying he was not at a Hawks game, but a Hawkeyes game.
1: Schmidt refused to take back his dirtbag comment, however. That was ABC's Hannah Batah. The lawsuit brought against Cornell University in regard to an alleged gang rape on campus 2 years ago has put a spotlight on how schools handle accusations, New York Governor Kathy Hochul calling for an outside investigation. This is ABC News.
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1: Now we know where the millions in taxpayer money for those TV ads featuring President Trump came from, the Department of Homeland Security. Here's ABC's Karen Waugh.
8: Democrats say up to $20 million in taxpayer dollars paid for the ads. And the Wall Street Journal was first to report the money came from the Homeland Security Department from border security funding. One of the commercials is nearly identical to a 2024 Trump campaign ad. They include messages like demolish the deep state and defeat communism.
1: Whole lot of the country is keeping an eye out for wind and rain once again, thanks to the remnants of a hurricane. ABC News meteorologist Jeff Smith has more.
9: Over 30 million Americans under flood watches right now from Arizona all the way to Iowa as the remnants of what was Hurricane Polo, which made landfall in Mexico a couple of days ago, kind of injects moisture into the Southwest all the way to the Midwest. Today, we're watching three different regions, Texas into Oklahoma, southeastern Colorado, also southeastern parts of Nebraska. That's a level 3 out of 4 flash flood risk, 2-inch-per-hour rainfall rates, maybe totals of 2 to 5 inches. Or more. Meteorologist Jeff Smith, ABC News.
1: If you've been following the Fat Bear Week contest at Katami National Park in Alaska, we have a winner, and his name is the same as Dora the Explorer's old pal.
10: Backpack.
1: A 1,000-pound bear overcame an injury in 2007 to win the most votes this year. Sherry Preston, ABC News.
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14: And a fine Wednesday. Good morning to you. Hello. It's September 30th, 2026. What, last day of September already? Hello. 61 degrees in Benton Harbor right now, 61 in St. Joseph. We've got a couple of clouds up there. Let's see, 61 degrees pretty much all across southwest Michigan right now. Dowagiac, New Buffalo, Berrien Springs, Buchanan. Good morning. I'm Ken Lundberg. It is the WSJM Morning Show. We do have a weather forecast for today that calls for mostly cloudy skies. We've got some of those clouds moving in now. A 60% chance of rain sometime today. A high around 68 degrees, pretty much. Yeah, here in St. Joseph, Benton Harbor area, we might only get up to 64 degrees today. Winds are going to be out of the south today, 5 to 10 miles per hour, gusting to 20 miles per hour. Tonight's forecast, continued cloudy skies, a 40% chance of rain showers overnight. Low around 63 degrees. Winds still out of the south, gusting up to 20 miles per hour. Thursday's forecast, we're looking for mostly cloudy skies, a 60% chance of rain again tomorrow, and maybe some thunderstorms moving through tomorrow, Thursday. Get the security sweater for the doggy. High around 75 degrees and southwest winds 5 to 10 miles per hour. Friday, we're looking for still mostly cloudy skies and a chance of rain showers and maybe thunderstorms early in the day on Friday. And then it should pan out later on in the day. The high on Friday is supposed to be around 63 degrees. The weekend's forecast, Saturday and Sunday, let's see, just partly cloudy skies is what I see in the forecast right now for both Saturday and Sunday. Partly cloudy and high around 65 degrees, low around 45. So nice, chilly, crisp start to the day. Okay, some of the news from the WSJM newsroom. Let's see here if I can get this thing. Okay, there it is. The Benton Harbor Salvation Army planning to build a new homeless shelter. Yeah, Salvation Army Major Nicholas Montgomery is the project manager, and he says the new shelter will have a 26-bed capacity and replace the existing shelter that's had some issues, structural issues, at 233 Michigan Street.
10: Where we continue to serve and the capacity that we do right now with emergency assistance, food, and so forth. And then we'll continue on with providing emergency shelter for men, whoever that may be.
14: Montgomery says the new building will be constructed on a vacant portion of the current Salvation Army property. He says the need for a new shelter has existed for several years.
10: The current shelter is in the old YMCA facility that is just really, it's done run its course for years and years. And so this is going to be able to get us a facility that's on one level. We don't have to worry about the handicap issues. We don't have to worry about, you know, the building falling apart.
14: The Benton Harbor Planning Commission has approved a site plan for the new building. Montgomery says it will also provide laundry and wraparound services for the men served by the shelter. Construction of the $2.5 million facility expected to begin next month with a move-in planned for around July of next year. The old building will be demolished and its location could be turned, they say, into green space. Montgomery says the Salvation Army has raised about $1.5 million so far and they're seeking community donations to help reach its goal. The city of Benton Harbor is being asked to make a limited exception to an ordinance that prohibits raising chickens in the city. Yeah, the city's Communications and Public Relations Committee this week heard from InterCare Family Nurse Practitioner Michael Yaskovich, who runs the Health Services Student Health Center at Benton Harbor High School. She said the state-funded clinic provides a full range of health services to students, and she's been studying the possibility of adding a chicken coop to help support student well-being.
15: One of our big focuses is mental health and young people being outside, doing outdoor things, and its effect on mental health. Creates a calming, hands-on outdoor activity that gets students away from screens. The purpose and the responsibility is that the students would care for the animals.
14: Yaskovich says she received a grant to add outdoor features to the clinic, including a garden and a planned memorial park. The grant application also included a chicken coop, but she later learned that chickens are prohibited in Benton Harbor. She asked city commissioners for help.
15: So we would have a very narrow exception pilot for the high school site, only for the high school site. A written coop plan, site plan, animal care plan approved before anything happens.
14: Yaskovich said students would be primarily responsible for raising the chickens with safety guidelines in place. Commissioner Deidre Fields expressed interest in the proposal. City Manager Alex Little said he's open to the possibility, too, and will look into it. Yaskovich said the clinic has already used grant money to purchase the necessary equipment, including a chicken coop. And St. Joseph Mayor Brooke Thomas is planning to deliver a State of the City address in October. Speaking at Monday's City Commission meeting this week, Thomas said the event will be held on Tuesday, October 15th at the Inn at Harbor Shores and will start promptly at 6 p.m.
16: Basically, we just want to do education for the community, things that we've been working on, things that we're planning on, and just have it be a big communication education event on all great things that St. Joe has been doing over the last little bit and what we have planned for the future. So please come.
14: Thomas said the event should last about 2 hours. Anyone interested in attending can register. We have information on how to do that posted at our website. That's WSJM.com. Light hors d'oeuvres and a cash bar will be provided. Thomas says she wants to update the community on what the city has accomplished recently and what initiatives are coming up. That's a look at some of the local news that we have from the WSJM newsroom. 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All right, we've got more news coming up. We have ag news. We have a little bit of what's happening militarily. Not only Iran, but Iraq. U.S. military troops making news in Iraq for the moment. We'll talk about that. And also more military cuts have been announced. So we'll talk about those stories and more. It's all coming up in just a couple of moments. Right now, sports with Dave Wolf.
17: The Cubs season could end tonight after a 0-0 loss at San Diego in their wildcard opener. Fernando Tatis Jr. and Manny Machado homered in the first inning, while Michael Caine carried a no-hitter into the seventh. Game 2 is tonight at 10 o'clock. The White Sox beat Houston 6-3 behind a Colson Montgomery homer and two RBIs from San Antonacci. The Sox can finish the best-of-three sweep today at 5 o'clock. Elsewhere, Atlanta rallied past Philadelphia 5-3, and the Yankees blanked Boston 9-0. Those series continue at 2 o'clock and 8 o'clock, respectively. In the WNBA playoffs, Indiana beat Las Vegas 99-89 to force Game 3. Caitlin Clark had 27 points and 15 assists. New York completed a sweep of Minnesota with an 87-71 win. Tonight, Atlanta visits Washington, and Golden State plays at Dallas. NHL, the Blackhawks open the season with a 5-2 loss at the Vegas Golden Knights. Detroit opens up on Friday, hosting the Rangers at 6:30. With sports, I'm Dave Wolf.
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18: I'm Erin Anderson on Brown Fields. The Michigan Soybean Committee is encouraging growers to scout for a new pest found in the state. Research Director Mark Seaman tells Brown Field, Dectes stem borer was confirmed in mid-Michigan last month in soybeans. Outside influences continue to cause volatility in the cattle market. Jackie Moore with Joplin Regional Stockyards in Missouri says last week's slaughter slowdown is problematic. 2026 could be another record year for U.S. dairy exports. CoBank Ag economist Abby Grove says dairy exports continue to be strong.
19: We have seen record exports for butterfat and for cheese, which has been really important because we have a surplus of those things in the domestic market, and so being able to move those onto the export front has been really important.
18: I'm Erin Anderson for Brown Fields.
20: Austin Mattern joins us from Atticus. After harvest, many farmers will be considering some burndown applications. Austin, what is the Zaltus brand available through Atticus, and how does it fit into post-harvest weed control?
21: We have both a liquid formulation, Zaltus SE, and a dry formulation, Zaltus SX, have the active ingredient of flumioxazin. Farmers can expect to use these products on their own or in conjunction with a non-selective herbicide. Zaltus SC and SX are utilized to protect fields from winter annuals, increase efficiency in the spring when it's time to get out and get busy in the fields. You've got the ability and flexibility of rotation to either corn or soybeans. Surface application in the fall after either your residue management or your fall tillage done, it's going to bind to the soil surface and it's going to give you a residual that is going to be there to protect against winter annuals come spring as they begin to take off growing again.
20: To find out more, go to atticusllc.com.
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14: Hey, it's Ken Lundberg with the WSJM Morning Show. October on the farm. 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
25: Mostly cloudy skies today. We're going to continue with a chance of scattered rain showers through the day. Rain showers mostly will be pretty light. We're going to top out at 68. We'll drop down to just 63 overnight tonight. Still with scattered rain showers. Scattered rain showers and a few thunderstorms tomorrow. High temperatures in the low 70s. I'm WSBT 22 Chief Meteorologist Carrie Pujol.
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14: Well, this is fascinating. Yeah, hey, good morning and welcome again to the WSJM Morning Show. What is it? It's Wednesday, September 30th, 2026. I'm Ken Lundberg. We've got 61 degrees in Benton Harbor, 61 in St. Joseph, 60 in Dowagiac. And next hour, what's fascinating? This is fascinating. Next hour, during the 7 o'clock hour when we have the radio interview and also our video live stream on YouTube and Facebook, we'll be talking with Will Flaherty. He is the director of the production that's going to be playing at Twin City Players, Brave New World. Yeah, it opens on October 9th and runs through October 25th. And Brave New World from the story by Aldous Huxley. So we'll explore what that is. That's fascinating. That's the fascinating part. The better part is you can win free tickets. Do you want to experience this classic story come to life? You can enter to win a pair of tickets to the Twin City Players production of Brave New World. Again, it's based on the novel by Aldous Huxley. The show runs October 9th through the 25th. If you win, you can choose your showtime. Either a Friday or a Saturday at 7:30 p.m. or a Sunday at 2 p.m. So you can enter now for your chance to see Brave New World on us from Twin City Players. Just go to WSJM.com. Look for the little banner that we have there. It's pretty obvious. click on it, put in your information, and wait to see if you win. Yeah, that's just another community service from WSJM. Just another thing that we do for you. 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Enter to win your pair of tickets to the Twin City Players production of Brave New World, which we'll be talking about next hour here on the WSJM Morning Show. In fact, I think we've got both the director and the assistant director coming in to give us a little bit of insight into the production, their work on it, and also some insight into who they are and what Twin City Players is all about, in case you don't know. So all that's coming up next hour here on the WSJM Morning Show, 7 to 8 o'clock on the radio and on the video live stream. I encourage you to tune in. Let's see, some of the news that's of interest this morning. Keep you up to speed on what's happening. Fly Dubai flight from Dubai, I guess that makes sense, to Tel Aviv, Israel, diverted to Saudi Arabia this morning after an apparent incident took place among the pilots inside the cockpit. That's according to a source within Israeli security. The incident follows reports that the flight had signaled a hijacking on board, though the Israeli security source said the incident was not a hijacking. It was just some sort of incident that took place between the pilots inside the cockpit. The flight has since landed in Saudi Arabia after being diverted. And in fact, I watched some live news footage of people getting off the plane. They looked pretty calm. They were probably thinking, well, all right, well, when are we going to get back on the plane? So anyway, good news there, but apparently they thought initially it was a hijacking. Turns out it was maybe just an incident within the cockpit. Other news happening. State Department announces new Iranian arms procurement sanctions. President Donald Trump's administration yesterday announcing new sanctions on several entities and individuals accused of supporting Iranian arms procurement networks. Yeah, gun buying. An effort by the State Department that they say would support Operation Economic Outcast. That's the U.S. economic pressure campaign against Tehran that President Trump has described as an economic D-Day. State Department spokesperson Tommy Pigott said in a statement, over the last year, Iran has continued its attempts to procure arms and related material, expanding its destabilizing activities in violation of restored U.N. measures. They say today's sanctions target these activities and third country entities that further Iran's defense industry and proliferation activities. Pigott also said that the State Department will offer rewards of up to $15 million for information leading to the disruption of the financial mechanisms of Iran's Islamic Revolutionary Guard Corps and its branches. So wait a sec. The State Department is offering a reward for information leading to the disruption of the financial mechanisms of Iran and their Islamic Revolutionary Guard Corps. I've got it. Here we go. Hey, State Department, look at China. Look at Russia. Okay, there. Done. Give me my 15 mil. Other news now, seriously. Other news. Qatar, the nation of Qatar, is continuing its role, they say, as mediator between Iran and the U.S. That, according to Qatar's foreign ministry spokesperson, they said this yesterday. The state of Qatar continues its meetings and exchange of messages between the parties to build common ground that brings viewpoints closer and leads to a peaceful solution. It affirms its continued role in mediation and support for efforts aimed at de-escalation and restoring full freedom of navigation through the Strait of Hormuz. That might be that talks are continuing, and that the mediation talks continue between Iran and the U.S., even if they're having to be mediated by a number of other countries. That could be why gas prices went back down to, I think I saw just down on the corner, about $4.59 a gallon. I mean, I know that that's $4.60 a gallon, basically. Still a lot, but maybe that's why it's fluctuating downward, which is good news, downward being the key factor there. Other news related to Iran. President Donald Trump also saying that yesterday that the war with Iran should be or would be over very soon, but did not offer any detail. He said, reiterated once again, Iran will not have a nuclear weapon. They're failing very badly. That'll be over soon. It'll be over very, very soon. So let's see, what else do we have in the news? Iraq. Let's go over to Iraq, neighbor of Iran. The United States military expected to complete a total withdrawal of U.S. troops from Iraq today. This after a 12-year presence prompted by the war against the Islamic State militant group ISIS. It'll be the second time that the United States has withdrawn all of its military forces from Iraq. Back in 2011, the U.S. pulled out after an 8-year presence that began with the invasion of Iraq in 2003. U.S. troops returned in 2014 as ISIS had conquered wide swaths of Syria and northern Iraq and threatened approaches to Baghdad. The U.S. defeated ISIS militarily in 2019. It continued the U.S. presence there, seen as a necessary role to prevent a resurgence of ISIS. So the withdrawal was the withdrawal of U.S. troops was negotiated with Iraq during the Biden administration in 2024. The Trump administration has continued with that withdrawal plan that's set today as the final pullout date. The U.S. war with Iran has created a little bit of a different situation, you might say, for Iraq than when the deal was first agreed upon. So we'll see how that might be adjusted. In recent years, there's been about 2,500 U.S. troops in Iraq. Okay. So withdrawal today. So I bet military families are happy about that. What else is happening in Washington, D.C.? AI. Let's talk about artificial intelligence. Big meetings happening in the wake of the United Nations talks from Anthropic and ChatGPT and all the other AI folks. President Donald Trump said that tech leaders he met with at the White House yesterday had signed a constitution to police themselves amid the warnings from artificial intelligence leaders about the technology. Now, House Speaker Mike Johnson said this accord is voluntary for the AI companies, and the president stressed that the industry will be self-policing. When asked whether the agreement is binding, President Trump said it is. It's morally binding. not statutorily binding, just morally binding. What feels good to you, this is your moral compass. You're now bound by that. The meeting came as AI leaders are issuing warnings about the threat of AI and calling for steps to slow it down before it outsmarts humans. Following those warnings, lawmakers are weighing what, if any, action might be taken. Along with Speaker Johnson and members of the president's cabinet, Meta CEO Mark Zuckerberg was at the meeting, along with Elon Musk, Anthropic's CEO Dario Amodei, Google CEO Sundar Pichai. I don't know how you say his name. Sorry about that. Jensen Huang was there from NVIDIA. Palantir was there as well. All familiar names. Amazon's Jeff Bezos. OpenAI was represented. Speaker Johnson said that tech leaders signed onto a document. Boy, I'd like a copy of that to get all their autographs at once. Johnson said the tech leaders signed onto a document called the White House Accord on Superintelligence, a joint commitment on frontier SI responsibilities. So SI being the new acronym for AI, you know, artificial intelligence, super intelligence or super artificial intelligence. Johnson said this is a statement of principles that you'll see, a statement of standards, commitments that are voluntary on behalf of the industry. I know you're suspect. Anyway, he said it sets forth expectations. It's in short summary, robust internal controls, layers of internal and external review. And he said that's important because you need people to be providing oversight and transparency. And that's what these leaders are going to do. The speaker said Congress would continue to guide the industry's development in a safe manner, but stopped short of announcing any action by Congress to enforce those principles. President Trump indicated there might be a committee formed to oversee AI, though it's unclear who would be on that committee or whether its decisions would be binding, beyond morally binding. Let's see. President Trump also said, we're thinking about forming a committee of sorts where we put maybe 10 people on that committee. It could be from that group so that we can the committee can watch over the whole enterprise. Now, news media has asked for an official copy of the accord. To my knowledge, we've not yet seen it. President Trump did share a screenshot of the accord. It's thin on detail. It says the signatories believe that each AI company should implement a series of controls and audits. OpenAI and Anthropic have already recently committed to implementing third-party evaluators to review and oversee what they're doing to make sure all the security stuff stays in in check. The accord in the screenshot also emphasizes each company's individual responsibility to ensure that its technology builds trust with customers and the public. It recognizes the steps outlined are not codified into formal law or regulation, but leaves open that possibility in the future. Mark Zuckerberg, Facebook, said the agreement was a start and an accord that the whole industry could come to. He said it was a set of principles and commitments around building multiple layers of auditing and controls, and that companies' boards would independently review reports from the auditors of that. He said, I think these are good steps forward. So there. There's AI. Moral compass will guide you. 6:30, it's the WSJM Morning Show. I'm Ken Lundberg. We've got a lot more to talk about. We've got our financial news update from Bloomberg coming up in a couple of moments after these important messages here on WSJM.
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28: 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The award is valued at more than $20 billion. This comes at a critical time for Boeing, which is facing a setback in its 737 MAX program. The FAA is investigating a new software glitch that could delay deliveries, adding more pressure to Boeing's bottom line. Checking on the market, stock futures seeing modest gains, bouncing back from yesterday's loss. Traders are now closely watching the September jobs report set for this Friday. A low unemployment rate has given the Federal Reserve room to focus on inflation. And Dyson says a water leak is to blame for problems with its $499 artificial intelligence-powered toothbrush. The camera jet was pulled from some retailers after customers reported their toothbrush malfunctioning. Dyson says one production batch experienced issues, but the item is back in production and shipping to retailers. Dyson says it views oral care as the next major category to tackle. Courtney Donahoe, Bloomberg Radio.
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14: 61 degrees in southwest Michigan right now. Looks like I'm looking at the weather radar, and I see a couple of patches of rain trying to come in off the lake, and it looks like it's taking a bullseye somewhere between Stevensville and Benton Harbor, maybe little bit further north of St. Joe, that kind of area. So just watch for a couple of sprinkles this morning, but I think that's just going to be very short-lived. We won't see much of our rain chance really moving until this afternoon. The forecast for today does call for mostly cloudy skies, 60% chance of rain, a high of around 68. Winds are blowing out of the south, 5 to 10 miles per hour, but could gust up to 20 miles per hour. Mariners, keep that in mind. Tonight's forecast, cloudy skies, a 40% chance of showers, a low of 63. Thursday, mostly cloudy, a 60% chance of showers, maybe some thunderstorms on Thursday as well. The high of 75, winds out of the southwest 5 to 10. Friday's forecast, mostly cloudy, chance of showers and thunderstorms early in the day, and a high of 63 degrees. 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And then also, we've got our state news plus sports.
10: ABC News, I'm Sherry Preston. Tech leaders meeting with President Trump and signing an agreement to largely police themselves when it comes to artificial intelligence. Here's ABC's Hannah Batah.
11: Elon Musk, Mark Zuckerberg, and the heads of Google, NVIDIA, OpenAI, and Anthropic signed the deal after lunch at the White House.
12: Is it binding in any way?
13: I think it's morally binding.
11: It asks each company to monitor its own AI, bring in outside auditors, and have its board review what they find.
10: Sources now tell ABC News that Israel is treating an issue aboard a flight from Dubai to Tel Aviv as a terror incident. Messages were sent from the plane about a possible hijacking, and sources say there was a violent fight on board the plane. It made an emergency landing and is now on the ground in Saudi Arabia. The Pentagon this morning announcing the last U.S. troops have now withdrawn from Iraq. The Supreme Court allowing the Trump administration to resume deportations of migrants to countries other than their home country. This is ABC News.
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14: Some of the news stories coming up just after 7 o'clock. From the WSJM Newsroom, City of St. Joseph commissioners have approved a new policy governing the acceptance of donations to the city. It's something you're going to want to know if you happen to donate to the city. They have a new policy, so we'll talk about that. Also, St. Joseph Public Schools says it has been ranked the number one school district in Berrien County and number seven overall in Michigan. That's something to be proud of. So we'll talk a little bit about that with Superintendent Kristen Box. Also coming up, environmental monitoring continuing in South Haven following last week's fire at East Jordan Plastics. So we'll give you the latest on that story, other stories as well. It's right here on the WSJM Morning Show. 6:38 is the time. Sports coming up with Dave Wolf after a look at state news.
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16: I'm Beth Fisher. Michigan Attorney General Dana Nessel announces a multi-state settlement of more than $2 million following a data breach, an investigation into LabCorp, a company that handles diagnostic tests for multiple health systems nationally, started after its collection agency had a data breach in 2019. That company, American Medical Collection Agency, settled with the coalition in 2021. More than 27 million Americans potentially had their personal information exposed, including more than 78,000 Michiganders. A West Michigan worker was hurt in an explosion and fire at a commercial building Monday afternoon in Battle Creek. The explosion happened at Franklin Plastics. Employees put the fire out. The injured worker had significant burns. They believe it was an accident. Damage was limited to machinery and the immediate surrounding area. Tonight's Powerball jackpot is $409 million. I'm Beth Fisher for the Michigan News Network.
0: With sports, I'm Dave Wolf. The Cubs face elimination tonight after an 8-0 loss at San Diego in their National League wildcard opener. Fernando Tatis Jr. home run on the first pitch, and Manny Machado also went deep in the first inning. Padres pitcher Michael King carried a no-hitter into the seventh inning before Nico Hoerner broke it up with an infield single. The Cubs need a win tonight in Game 2 to force a deciding game on Thursday. Meanwhile, the White Sox are only one win away from advancing after beating Houston 6-3. Colson Montgomery homered and Sam Antonacci drove in two runs as Chicago opened up its first postseason appearance since 2021 with a victory. The Sox became the first team in Major League history to reach the playoffs after consecutive 100-loss seasons. They can finish the sweep today at 5 o'clock. Elsewhere, Austin Riley's three-run home run in the eighth rallied Atlanta past Philadelphia 5-3, and Ben Rice hit two homers, including a grand slam, and drove in six as the Yankees blanked Boston 9-0. The Phillies and Braves play Game 2 at 2 o'clock, followed by the Red Sox and Yankees at 8. In the WNBA playoffs, Indiana stayed alive with a 99-89 win over Las Vegas, tying that series at a game apiece. Caden Clark had 27 points and 15 assists, while Kelsey Mitchell scored 26. New York eliminated Minnesota with an 87-71 victory, completing a two-game sweep. Tonight, Atlanta visits Washington at 7, and Golden State plays at Dallas at 9 o'clock. The Blackhawks open the NHL season with a 5-2 loss at the Vegas Golden Knights. The Red Wings open up on Friday at home against the New York Rangers at 6:30. In high school sports, St. Joe beat Portage Northern 1-0 in boys soccer, while Lakeshore and Battle Creek Lakeview tied at 3-3. St. Joe also won their swimming meet against Northern 121-63. In volleyball, South Haven swept Waterville Elite, and Michigan Lutheran swept Towers of Christian. Tonight, St. Joe Volleyball visits Portage Central, and Lakeshore hosts Portage Northern. Both begin at 6:30. In soccer, Our Lady of Lake visits Michigan Lutheran at 5, Tuwajak plays at Berrien Springs at 6, and South Haven hosts Saugatuck at 6:30. The rest of the scores from last night and the schedules for today's games are on the station's website. With your morning sports for Wednesday, September 30th, I'm Dave Wolf.
14: Hey, I'm Ken Lundberg. 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I want to tell you about a healthcare-related podcast that you should probably check out if you haven't already. It's called Core Conversations from Corewell Health. And this week's Core Conversations podcast is your chance to catch up on some of the most memorable conversations from Corewell Health's podcast. Yeah, it's a special best of episode with Natalie Baggio. This episode looks back at some of the important health topics they've covered already, including why colorectal cancer screenings are now recommended beginning at age 45 for many adults, and why paying attention to changes in your health can make a difference. You'll also hear about what it's like to train for a career in healthcare right here in Southwest Michigan, and the importance of hands-on experience for the next generation of healthcare professionals. 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
25: Mostly cloudy skies today. We're going to continue with a chance of scattered rain showers through the day. Rain showers mostly will be pretty light. We're going to top out at 68. We'll drop down to just 63 overnight tonight. Still with scattered rain showers. Scattered rain showers and a few thunderstorms tomorrow. High temperatures in the low 70s. I'm WSBT 22 Chief Meteorologist Carrie Pujo.
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14: 61 degrees in St. Joseph, 61 in Benton Harbor, 61 in Eau Claire right now. Those are the temperature readings we have. A pretty stable morning. Another beautiful Southwest Michigan day is in store. Absolutely. We've got 6:44 on the clock right now. Some of the things we found of interest this morning in the news. Military cuts. We told you about this. Defense Secretary Pete Hegseth set to announce today that the Pentagon is going to cut 20% of positions reserved for generals and admirals, cutting the top layer. This is apparently doubling a reduction he ordered last year as part of a broader effort to shrink the military's senior ranks. This, according to two U.S. officials. Secretary Hegseth expected to announce the move during a State of the Force address. Yeah, you know how there's a State of the State, State of the Union address, State of the City address, that kind of stuff? Well, this is apparently a State of the Force address. It's scheduled for Marine Corps Base Quantico in Virginia. He'll outline his agenda for the force over the coming year. The new target doubles that 10% overall reduction in general and admiral positions that he ordered again last year in 2025. The speech follows Hegseth's appearance at Quantico last year, where, if you remember, we talked about this. He abruptly summoned the military's top brass from around the world and used the address to basically rail against what he framed as declining standards, demanding that there would be no more beardos, no more fat generals. Those are the secretary's words. So he said, you know, much of his speech was devoted to culture war grievances. No more identity months, no more DEI offices, dudes in dresses is what Hegseth. Anyway, this year, commanders across the services were asked to nominate mostly junior and mid-ranking troops to attend the speech, the State of the Force address. The nominees are expected to include high-performing service members, such as troops recognized for major achievements or winners of military competitions. Those selected must also be in compliance with the military's fitness and body fat standards. That's tough. Well, I guess it is our military. Anyway, it is a routine requirement for official travel and attendance at major events. Unclear exactly how the new cuts will be carried out or whether a dramatic reduction amid the Iran war would disrupt any of the military operations that are currently ongoing. The services have already been reducing the number of senior offices in part by consolidating commands and organizations. They say allowing some positions previously held by two generals or admirals to be overseen by one. So using attrition to do that. So let's see what else is happening in the news. TSA, Transportation Security Administration, you know, the folks that we trust to make sure that we're not bringing sharp objects, nail cutters and stuff like that, and bombs onto airplanes. Yeah, TSA, the Transportation Security Administration, says it is taking away chairs at airport checkpoints nationwide and that TSA officers who check passengers' IDs must stand, saying the move is designed to help officers remain alert. Uh-oh. Why, were they not remaining alert? The TSA spokesperson said, "This welcome change reinforces both our security posture and our commitment to hospitality by having these officers on their feet and alert." The TSA spokesperson also said all officers must meet fitness for duty requirements to be capable of performing their vital national security function while simultaneously creating a welcoming and professional environment for travelers. How does the union feel about this? They don't like it. The union representing TSA workers is pushing back on the ban on chairs, saying they were not consulted before this decision was announced, and that these chairs serve as basic ergonomic and safety support for officers that stand and walk on hard surfaces all day. TSA is treating this matter like it is a privilege. It is not. It is basic safety and common decency for the workforce. So the union has advised its local leaders to communicate with officers as they are moving aggressively, quote unquote, to address the matter, urging all members to reach out to their congressional offices to express their concern over decision. I know, I understand. I mean, the last thing, as an air traveler, the last thing I would want is a grumpy TSA person. But I do want an alert TSA person checking my ID, keeping an eye on me as I'm going through metal detectors, et cetera, all that stuff. Because you want to make sure that the buses with wings are safe. You do. And if for some reason they think the chairs are making the security agents less aware, less alert, less able to do their job, I guess you got a point there. But if you're the union, I also see their point. Okay, how long am I going to have to stand now? Is that how much are you paying for my chiropractor? But are you shifting people in and out so that we do have a chance to take a break? Because you're dealing with a lot of passengers, and dealing with air travel in general just irks me. Let's see, one more, and then we'll take a break here. The U.S. Mint, we know that it stopped making pennies in 2025. But legislation now passed by the Senate is headed to the Trump's President Trump's desk, is going to formally end their production. Yeah, this is it. This is done. The copper and other metals to make the penny, it is now officially done. The bill, passed by voice vote late Monday, directs the government to not make pennies, giving its legal stamp of approval to the Trump administration's decision to stop producing the currency, the penny. Yeah, the penny, among the first coins to be made after the mint was established back in 1792, has become increasingly expensive to produce, and it's used by fewer and fewer consumers. Why? Well, because we have our smart wallets now. We have our digital transactions. That has become the standard. I can't remember the last time I went to a cash machine, an ATM. President Trump expected to sign the bill. He wrote on social media last year that the U.S. has produced the 1 cent coin for far too long. The Mint says the production of a penny now costs almost 4 cents. Producing one penny costs 4 cents. Okay, that's ironic. And that ceasing to make them would generate immediate savings of $56 million annually. Just for perspective, because we're talking about money in the government, $40 trillion in debt. $56 million annually is what we're going to save. The bill is called the Common Sense Act. It was supported by both Republicans and Democrats. And one of the bill sponsors says, when it comes to taking on waste and making sure our tax dollars are spent wisely, it's common sense that we should stop making a coin that costs nearly four times than it's worth to produce. I don't know that that's a fair comparison. I mean, I get it. It's a penny, but it costs 4 cents to produce. That you use the penny over and over again, right? And I mean, it's a digit of currency. I'm not arguing that you should save it or anything like that. But still, I don't know that that's the right comparison to make. But it's an easy one. I'll give you that. Pennies are still in circulation. They're still good currency. The formal end of the production does not mean you have to stop using them. No, consumers and stores keep using them. The Mint said it made 3.2 billion pennies in 2024. So the new legislation outlines procedures for stores and pennies. As those are phased out, it allows them to round transactions either up or down to the nearest nickel. Retailers had pushed for the bill to eliminate the threat of lawsuits as penny circulation had dwindled. So keep an eye on that. If you don't have exact change, they're going to round probably up to the nearest nickel, and you'll be paying a little bit more for everything that used to cost a penny. All right, we've got 6:53 on the clock. We've got more news to talk about. We've got next hour, Brave New World. We'll be talking about that production by the Twin City Players and how you can get some free tickets to that. We'll talk about that and more coming up at 7 o'clock right here on WSJM.
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8: 61 degrees in Benton Harbor right now, 61 in St. Joseph. We've got 60 in South Haven. There's a chance of light rain in the next hour or so in some parts of Southwest Michigan. And next hour, I'm excited. We're going to talk with Will Flaherty and Jared Madukas. They are with the Twin City Players for the production of Brave New World. It's going to kick off on October 9th. It runs through October 25th. We'll be talking with them about themselves, the production, the Twin City Players. 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
9: From ABC News, I'm Sherry Preston. What happened on board a flight from Dubai to Tel Aviv overnight? Sources tell ABC News Israel is treating an altercation on board as a possible terror incident. Messages were sent from the plane about a possible hijacking, and sources say there was a violent fight on board the plane, which suffered a rapid descent and then made an emergency landing in Saudi Arabia. Some have said one of the pilots was stabbed and that there was a lot of blood. The Pentagon unveiling an overhauled military leadership structure today, as Lionel Moise has details.
10: Defense Secretary Pete Hegseth is set to announce major cuts in military leadership, cutting the number of generals and admirals by 20%. Last September, Hegseth warned top brass of changes while pushing new fitness and grooming standards.
11: It's tiring to look out at combat formations, or really any formation, and see fat troops. Likewise, it's completely unacceptable to see fat generals and admirals.
10: Today's announcement comes the same day the U.S. is withdrawing troops from

0: Iraq. The final troops set to leave today. It's the second time the U.S. has withdrawn.
1: Following a White House meeting with AI developers, a consensus was reached among them. The companies will regulate themselves when building new AI models.
2: They're going to police themselves and live up to a moral code to do the right thing if they notice that their technology is going astray. If they see cases, for example, like we've seen in recent weeks where AI agents go rogue or seem to not be aligned with what humans want them to do.
1: ABC's Elizabeth Schulze. The lawsuit brought by the woman who accuses she was gang raped at a frat party 2 years ago on the campus of Cornell University, shining a light on how schools handle such accusations.
3: We need to find out what failed Jane Doe. Obviously, the system failed her, the police failed her, Cornell failed her, and we need to know what needs to happen to improve so that other victims of sexual violence don't have to go through the same trauma.
1: National Organization for Women President Kim Villanueva. 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
1: End of the line for Neiman Marcus's flagship store in downtown Dallas, a place ABC's Jim Ryan has been to many times.
6: Visiting that big store was more than just a shopping errand. It was an experience, and especially at Christmas. I remember walking into Neiman's for the first time as a kid and being overwhelmed with the sights and the sounds, the smell of perfume, and that giant escalator that carried you up across 9 floors of merchandise. Even if you didn't buy anything, being inside Neiman's made you feel special.
1: Former special counsel Jack Smith spent the day on Capitol Hill Tuesday defending his 2 investigations into President Trump and said given the same evidence today, he would once again recommend criminal charges against the president in the January 6th and classified documents cases.
7: This is obviously nearly 2 years after Jack Smith's office was shuttered following President Trump's re-election. Obviously, after that, Jack Smith had to move to dismiss both of his cases against President Trump. But here he was being called to account by Senate Republicans who have accused him, largely without evidence, of using his investigation to weaponize the Justice Department against Republicans, specifically President Trump.
1: ABC's Alex Melnin in Washington. The Supreme Court letting the Trump administration continue to deport people in the U.S. illegally to countries they have no ties to while cases against the practice run their course in the legal system. The African nation of Burundi, the latest agreeing to accept migrants. This is ABC News.
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11: 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Hey, good morning and welcome again to the WSJM Morning Show. Going to be talking with this hour, Will Flaherty. Say it again.
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11: Flaherty.
12: Mm-hmm.
11: Okay, like I shoot a flare in the sky when I'm in distress. Will Flaherty is here. Thank you. He's the director of the production Brave New World. Also here, Jared Madukas is here. There's no rhyme that I can do with that one. Jared Madukas is here. He's the assistant director for the production Brave New World. It's being put on by the Twin City Players. We're going to talk with these fine gentlemen here in just a couple of moments because Brave New World starts on October 9th. That's their first show. It runs through October 25th. We'll also give you a chance to win tickets to a production, one of the sessions of this here on the WSJM Morning Show this hour. So stay tuned for that. We'll get to this interview in just a moment. First off, we want to check the weather outside. It's 61 degrees, cloudy in Benton Harbor. Any rain out there yet, gentlemen?
12: A little bit of sprinkling when I came in, but nothing major.
11: Okay, so there you go. Watch for a couple of sprinkles of rain out there right now. Mostly cloudy day, and there is a 60% chance of rain hitting southwest Michigan. High today around 68 degrees. Winds out of the south, 5 to 10 miles per hour, gusting up to 20. Tonight's forecast, cloudy, 40% chance of showers, a low of 63. Tomorrow, Thursday, more rain, a 60% chance of showers and thunderstorms, high around 75 degrees. Friday's forecast, mostly cloudy, early showers and thunderstorms possible, a high around 63 and a low of 57 degrees. Some of the news from the WSJM newsroom that we're talking about. St. Joseph City Commissioners have approved a new policy governing the acceptance of donations to the city. Yeah, speaking at this week's regular commission meeting, City Manager Emily Hackworth said she and a team that included the city attorney, the finance director, the assistant city manager, they got together and developed a new policy. It allows the city manager to accept donations of less than $25,000 on the city's behalf.
13: The city doesn't have a donation policy. What that means is that currently any donation to the city must come in front of the commission for review and approval. As an example, there is someone who has approached us about giving a $25 donation. We would, in theory, need to write it up and bring it to you.
11: The new policy establishes procedures for donor recognition, record keeping, intake, and approval forms, and explaining why a donation is accepted or in some cases, rejected. Donations rejected by the city manager can actually now be appealed to the commission. There are also exceptions, including donations directed to the Lighthouse Fund, which will go directly to the city commission, along with certain situations such as requests for naming rights. Commissioner Michael Cirola said he appreciated how thorough the proposal was.
14: It is, at first blush, a lot, but it all has to be here. I think it's as concise as it can be, mm-hmm. given the scope of what it has to cover. So I appreciate the time and the effort and the thoughtfulness that went into drafting it, because I think it's very well done.
11: The policy also addresses physical donations, such as park benches. Hackworth said the donors will be told that the donated items have an expected useful life, and they can't guarantee they'll remain in place permanently. So in other words, if you donate a bench and say, here, put this up for perpetuity, and the bench falls apart in 5 years, then yeah, that happens. She said that there's been confusion about that in the past. Commissioners unanimously approved the new policy. Other news, St. Joseph Public Schools says it has been ranked the number one school district in Berrien County and number 7 in Michigan. Overall, that's great news. That's according to the new 2027 rankings provided by Niche.com. They take a look at this every year. Superintendent Kristen Box says Niche ranks schools using several factors.
15: They look at particularly about 50% of what they grade schools on is their academics, their offerings, the assessment proficiency, graduation rates, student-teacher ratios, AP courses that are offered, and things like that.
11: Niche also considers student and patient surveys and facilities. Box says St. Joseph ranked 10th in the state last year. This year, number 7. She credits staff with continually working to improve and notes that SJPS is the highest rated school district in all of West Michigan.
15: We are so excited to celebrate that with our staff, with our students particularly, their families, our Board of Education.
11: Not that she's crowing about that or anything. No, it's great. It's great. Congratulations to St. Joseph Public Schools. The Novi Community School District ranked number 1 in Michigan, followed by Northville Public Schools and the Troy School District. Now in Berrien County, New Buffalo Area Schools followed St. Joseph, and like St. Joseph, also received an A-plus ranking. Up north, environmental monitoring continues in South Haven following last week's fire at East Jordan Plastics. City Manager Kate Hosier says the Michigan Department of Environment, Great Lakes, and Energy is overseeing the cleanup effort that's being led now by the company.
16: For the rest of the week, they're going to be cleaning up. Obviously, they've got to patch a hole in the side of the building, and they may have some smoke damage and water damage inside, but not as much as people would think. It's most of the work that's going to be occurring outside, of course, all the monitoring and testing that they'll be doing.
11: Hosier said the city has received inquiries about the effects on groundwater after firefighters used more than 2 million gallons of water to put out the blaze. That's still being evaluated. She says an estimated 40 to 50% of the water used might have evaporated. The city has determined that municipal water was not affected, but questions about well water remain. Hozier says she and the city of South Haven, the South Haven Area Emergency Services Director Brandon Hins, did tour the site this week.
16: By the time we got out there Monday around 9, they had already done a significant amount of cleaning up, of pushing things into piles and kind of making their way around. Most of the fire that was seen out there was most of the plastic product that they used to make pellets out there. There were some intrusion into the building, but most of that was contained.
11: Hozier says the building avoided major damage, and East Jordan Plastics expects to have employees back on the job later this week. She says the cause of the fire has still not been determined. That's a look at some of the news that we have in the WSJM newsroom. We have more to talk about. In fact, this hour, we're going to be talking with Jared Madukas and Will Flaherty. They are the director and assistant director. Will is the director. Jared is the assistant director for the production Brave New World, being put on by Twin City Players, and it starts October 9th. Gentlemen, welcome and thank you for coming in today.
17: Good to be here.
11: Yeah, so Brave New World, for those who want to know, Twin City Players, it starts October 9th. Mm-hmm. Brave New World, what is this production about?
12: So Brave
11: New World. Will Flaherty.
12: Brave New World is set in a dystopian future, like all great stories are.
11: Sure, yeah.
12: Where,
11: dim, dark, grim.
12: Exactly, yeah. But it's a world where it very much is, you fit the model of what society says you should be. It's a world where humans are no longer born. They are made in factories. They are self-indulging in a drug called Soma to get that beautiful high of life. Everything about them is dictated from even before they're born. In fact, in the story, it says, like, yeah, they control the oxygen levels during gestation.
11: Wow.
12: Words. And we follow a character named Bernard who, by all accounts of society, should have everything that society says is the top level, but he's still not happy. He still doesn't feel like he fits in. And that juxtaposes to these savage reservations where they still believe in monogamy and relationship and art and poetry. And what happens when you take a person from that world and uproot them and put it in what they would consider civilized society? And what happens from there?
11: Huh. Wow. So the story Brave New World is a novel mm-hmm. from Aldous Huxley.
12: Yes.
11: So we're talking about what, 1940s, 1950s, somewhere around there?
17: 1932.
11: No kidding. Mm-hmm. 1932.
12: Yeah. So we're coming on just shy of 100 years, so 94, 95-ish years since this novel was published. And as we said earlier, it feels just as relevant today as it did then.
11: Oh, it feels very relevant because, you know, as a good researcher would do, I looked at AI and I said, tell me about Aldous Huxley's story, Brave New World, so I can talk intelligently at least some point to my guests this morning. And they basically, and I asked a few follow-up questions, but it's about entertainment as distraction, consumerism as a way of life, instant gratification, conditioning, and algorithms.
12: Mm-hmm.
11: I mean, this is scary stuff.
12: Yeah.
11: This is all basically what's happening.
17: He was ahead of his time. He really was.
11: Wow. Wow. Have both of you, so you've studied the story.
12: Mm-hmm.
11: You know what's happening, and you're directing this and assistant directing this production. What drew you to take the lead roles on putting together what people are going to see?
12: Again, for me, when reading this script, it just seems so timely, so talking about today. And it was one of these where, and at Twin City Players, we love our comedies, we love our musicals, we love our feel-good shows. And I felt this was a good way to tell not only an impactful story, but something that hits hard. What I've said to many people is, this is a good story. It is not necessarily a happy story, but it is a good story. And just in reading it, and I walked out of the meeting where we set our slate for the year and the shows we wanted to do. And I walked up to Jared and go, Jared, I'm thinking about putting in to direct this one. Would you be my assistant? Because working with Jared in the past, he has a lot of good ideas. He's an amazing actor, and I thought that he could really bring a lot of good perspective alongside me in bringing the show to life. So I'll let you talk on it.
11: Yeah, Jared, how about you?
17: Yeah, for me, the main draw is the story itself, and it is the basis and inspiration for so many other stories that come after. Mm-hmm. You know, all the stories about, oh yes, we're dividing up society into social groups that have names, you know, think the Divergent series or even Hunger Games, right? Of, you know, all these segments where there are the haves and the have nots. And then there's even less than that.
11: Yeah.
17: Right. So, that's the big draw. as far as, you know, social groups and commentations on that. But also, it deals with, in their time, right, they call it the Savage Reservations, which is very much written in the original material as, oh, yes, these are Native reservations and all these things. As a Native myself, I wanted to come in and change that perspective into something less stereotypical of, say, all Native groups, and make it something more than just, oh, yes, here's the savage red man, you know, from back in the 30s, because that's how they were viewed then. But nowadays, that's not something that you can do. So I wanted to make sure myself that it was done in a way that was not stereotypical, but really showed more of the discord between, you know, how natural people live and this engineered society.
11: Yeah. Wow. It's a deep story. Mm-hmm. It's important story and an important production. It's called Brave New World, originally written by Aldous Huxley, his novel. It's a production that's starting at the Twin City Players on October 9th. It runs through October 25th. In fact, we have an opportunity for you to experience it yourself if you want to win a pair of tickets to the Twin City Players production of Brave New World, based on that novel by Aldous Huxley. Go to WSJM.com right now. There's an obvious banner there at the front page. Click on it, put in your information, and you could win. 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Fridays or Saturdays at 7:30 p.m. or Sundays at 2 p.m. during that run. We should do formal introductions, and then we have to take a break. So formal introductions, Will, let's start with you. Who are you, and what do you do for Twin City Players?
12: So my name is Will Flaherty. I am the director of Brave New World. I have worked both on stage and off stage in several productions over the last few years. And in my normal life, I'm the auditorium director for St. Joseph High School. So
11: yeah, we talked about Grease. You reminded me. So thank you. That production went okay?
12: That production went great.
11: Went great. Okay.
12: And we're gearing up for our next one already. So.
11: Oh, well, maybe we'll talk about that. Jared?
17: I am Jared Badukas. I am the assistant director. I have been in several shows at Twin City Players and other theaters around the area. Yeah, that's what I do.
11: Yeah,
17: and I'm just having a great time.
11: Okay, we're gonna dig into the origin story. I'm gonna peel back the onion here. We're talking with Will Flaherty and Jared Madukas. They are with Twin City Players. They're part of the production. They're leading in the production for Brave New World. We'll talk about that here on the video live stream. Right now, here on the radio, we've got sports with Dave Wolf, and we'll be right back.
18: The Cubs season could end tonight after an 8-0 loss at San Diego in their wild card opener. Fernando Tatis Jr. and Manny Machado homered in the first inning, while Michael Caine carried a no-hitter into the seventh. Game 2 is tonight at 10 o'clock. The White Sox beat Houston 6-3 behind a Colson Montgomery homer and two RBIs from San Antonacci. The Sox can finish the best-of-three sweep today at 5 o'clock. Elsewhere, Atlanta rallied past Philadelphia 5-3, and the Yankees blanked Boston 9-0. Those series continue at 2 o'clock and 8 o'clock, respectively. In the WNBA playoffs, Indiana beat Las Vegas 99-89 to force Game 3. Caitlin Clark had 27 points and 15 assists. New York completed a sweep of Minnesota with an 87-71 win. Tonight, Atlanta visits Washington, and Golden State plays at Dallas. NHL, the Blackhawks open the season with a 5-2 loss at the Vegas Golden Knights. Detroit opens up on Friday, hosting the Rangers at 6:30. With sports, I'm Dave Wolf.
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25: Mostly cloudy skies today. We're going to continue with a chance of scattered rain showers through the day. Rain showers mostly will be pretty light. We're going to top out at 68. We'll drop down to just 63 overnight tonight. Still with scattered rain showers and a few thunderstorms tomorrow. High temperatures in the low 70s. I'm WSBT 22 Chief Meteorologist Carrie Pujol.
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11: It's 7:24 WSJM Morning Show, Wednesday, September 30th. 61 degrees in Benton Harbor, 61 in St. Joe. We've got 60 in South Haven right now. I'm looking for rain. Yeah, expect some light rain in the St. Joe area, Benton Harbor area in the next hour or so. We're talking with special guests this morning from the Twin City Players, Will Flaherty and Jared Madukas. They are respectively the director and assistant director for the production Brave New World. The 1932, did you say? Mm-hmm. 1932 yes. Novel by Aldous Huxley, and presents kind of a dystopian future, but it's very relevant to today, right?
12: Mm-hmm.
11: I mean, basically, they wrote what's happening now.
12: Yeah.
11: Tell us the story. What's the story? What's the bottom line here? What are we trying to get out of this?
12: So, at least my interpretation, that's the wonderful thing about literature is everybody can read something, and while the themes are the same, they can get something out of it. But yeah. Again, the world this is set in is a dystopia where everything about you, from your place in society to your IQ level, is dictated before you're even born.
11: Okay.
12: And it follows, at least for us in our first act, the character of Bernard Marx, who is an alpha plus intellectual. He is the highest level of society, but he doesn't really feel like he fits in. He doesn't take the normal happy pill called Soma that everybody takes. In this world, relationships follow a belief of everyone belongs to everyone else.
11: Yeah.
12: And he doesn't fit that mold. And we follow him as he goes to this savage reservation where they still have art and relationship and poetry, and they read Shakespeare, which has been done away with in society. And we meet John, this savage who, through his backstory, without giving away too many details, doesn't really belong to either world. Mm. But they take John from the place where he's been born and raised, and they implant him into society where he super doesn't fit in. And the story of the show ensues. And when I read this, it's really about a sense of identity and belonging and how we as individuals will do so much to try to fit in, oftentimes at the detriment of our true selves and who we actually should be. Mm. And also just what we do to chase happiness.
11: Yeah. Yeah. What have been the challenges in putting this, pulling this production forward and presenting it at Twin City Players?
17: Oh, at Twin City Players. Well, I think some of the biggest challenges is making sure that our actors really understand their characters. Everybody comes in with a notion of, oh, yes, I'm going to act my butt off out there. But sometimes it's the subtlety that really gets the audience in their heartstrings.
11: What's an example of that?
17: So we've been working on one word for a couple of actors for one of our characters. His one word is John.
11: John is the word.
17: That's the word. And there has to be so much backstory understood by the actor about this character, because if you say it one way, you lose any impact of that one word. Hmm. If you say it another way, well, it's hilarious. If you say it another way, that's when it hits you in the gut and you go, oh, yeah, we're in trouble now.
11: That's fascinating.
17: So there's a lot of subtlety in these characters. You know, it's not, you know, over the top slapstick comedy, yeah, that we're doing here. This is a heavy story. There's plenty of humor in it, but there are those moments that really stop the audience and gets them to either think or feel or just react viscerally. Mm-hmm.
12: Mm. And on the flip side of that, one of the big challenges is making sure that our actors are in a good and safe space to bring these to stage. I'll talk about Craig Kirkdorfer, who is a local chiropractor, has done a lot on our stage. He is portraying John. And Craig, for three or four scenes in a row, just gets put through the ringer, experiencing a sense of rejection and loss and literal physical beatings. We got a really fun fight combat scene.
11: Oh, my goodness.
12: And that's just scene after scene after scene for him.
11: Yeah.
12: So checking in with him and the other characters, like, hey, are you doing okay? Is this okay in your own headspace? And Jared, myself, Cassie Valistra, who's been our intimacy coordinator for the show, have all done a very good job just checking in with our actors and making sure that they are comfortable bringing this story to life.
11: Yeah. How do you make sure that they stay comfortable beyond the checking in with them?
12: A lot of it is conversations on the front end and just explaining our rationale. Something that I know for myself when I have to go into a headspace that's uncomfortable is a process that we refer to as checking in, checking out, of stepping into, I'm going into this scene. This is not Will as an individual. This is not Jared. This is not Craig. This is not Melissa. This is, I'm entering into this character, doing this thing, and then stepping away from it. And sometimes that involves taking a little bit of time after the fact to go, am I fully out of this character? Am I still carrying some of this stuff with me? Hmm. Because what we do is glorified playing pretend. We're doing this because we enjoy it, and some roles do hit harder than others.
11: Yeah.
12: But we want to make sure that everybody is safe and comfortable, even if we're telling a story that is not safe and comfortable.
11: Yeah. Yeah. No, I love it. And I love the exploration of it. And you think about ego, you think about id, you think about everything else. And it's like, we're all playing pretend every day. It's just, which pretend are we playing?
17: Exactly.
11: Right now. But we're talking with Will Flaherty and Jared Madukas. They are the director and assistant director for the production Brave New World. It's being put on by the Twin City Players. It opens October 9th. It runs through October 25th. If you want a pair of tickets to that, you can win that by entering at WSJM.com. We'll come back and talk more with Will and Jared here in just a moment. I'm going to ask about blocking. I'm going to ask about script memorization, or do you do that? I'm going to ask about the liberties they may have taken with the script. That's all coming up next here on WSJM. On the video live stream, we'll start that conversation now. Here on the radio, we've got to get some financial information from our friends at Bloomberg.
0: Hey, Max, you look absolutely dashing in that purple tie. Ready to harness the world?
1: You bet, Daisy. I'm ready as I'll ever be. And might I say, your purple tie really pops with your vest.
0: Thanks. I almost went with a cape, but didn't want to come across as pretentious.
1: Nonsense. Anyone in our line of work should rock a cape.
0: You might be onto something, Max.
1: Phew. So here we go. First day on the job. Got this, right?
0: Right. Don't forget, we both graduated from Dogs, Inc. with honors.
1: Which means I can guide my human around a busy city with ease.
0: And I can give my human a restful night.
1: I hope my human is kind and loving.
0: And I hope mine likes wet kisses and zoomies.
1: Ready to make a difference?
0: Born ready. Let's go.
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3: Hi, everybody. Pat Moody with another episode of Moody on the Move, taking you behind the scenes to learn more about interesting businesses, organizations, and people across the region. 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
5: It sounds silly to some people, but I actually found myself coming back to mattresses. 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Why don't you just start selling? I mean, you're always so passionate about it. She'd always talk about we'd be on vacation and I'm checking out the mattresses and stuff. She's like, chill, you're crazy, right? So that's what I did. I just started from scratch, one person at a time. I mean, we had a little trailer where we delivered the beds one by one and just slowly built it and built it into something that we're really proud of today.
3: Well, let's go see what Allison has to say next.
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7: This is the Bloomberg Money Minute. Apple plans to make its long-delayed push into the smart home market on October 13th. Sources tell us the smart home hub is at the center of its strategy. It will have a 6-inch square display with versions that can be mounted on a wall or placed on a countertop. It's designed to recognize who's speaking to it, and it will then display personalized content. Apple also plans an update to the HomePod Mini and a new TV set-top box. Turning to trading, stock futures searching for direction this morning. However, both the S&P 500 and NASDAQ are on track to finish the month of September higher. Artificial intelligence-linked stocks have been the big driver. And Pop-Tarts is ending its collaboration with liquor brand Buzz Balls. Mars is pulling the limited edition alcoholic drinks just a month after its launch. They're concerned that the product could appeal to underage consumers. Buzz Balls has risen in popularity with its premixed cocktails packaged in brightly colored tennis ball-shaped cans. Mars acquired Pop-Tarts last year. Courtney Donahoe, Bloomberg Radio.
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11: It's 7:34. The temperature outside right now in Benton Harbor, 62 degrees, 62 in St. Joseph. You can expect light rain sometime in the next hour. Same for New Buffalo, where it's 62 degrees. Forecast for today does call for mostly cloudy skies, a 60% chance of rain, a high around 68 degrees where it's warmest, probably around 64 degrees by the lake. The winds out of the south, 5 to 10 miles per hour, gusting up to 20. Tonight's forecast, cloudy. cloudy, a 40% chance of showers, a low of 63. Thursday, tomorrow, mostly cloudy, a 60% chance of showers and thunderstorms, high around 75. We're going to keep that chance of showers and thunderstorms early into Friday, where it's going to be a high of 63 degrees. We've got news from ABC. Our local news preview is coming up next, as well as sports from Dave Wolf.
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9: ABC News, I'm Sherry Preston. A passenger flight from Dubai to Tel Aviv making an emergency landing in Saudi Arabia amid worries about a possible hijacking. The plane sending signals about trouble, and sources tell ABC News there was a violent fight on board, both the captain and first officer hurt, and an Israeli security source says Israel is treating it as a terror incident. The last American troops in Iraq have pulled out this morning. Here's ABC's Louis Martinez.
10: There was an eight-year period where the United States was inside of Iraq following the 2003 invasion, and they stayed there and they pulled out in 2011. But 3 years later, when ISIS swept across eastern Syria and into northern Iraq, and it appeared that Baghdad was under threat of ISIS control, the United States sent back troops into Iraq.
9: After tech leaders met with President Trump, they all signed an agreement that will largely allow them to regulate themselves. The president calls it, quote, morally binding. Flood worries again today from Arizona to Illinois. This is ABC News.
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11: 7:37 is the time. Coming up just after 8 o'clock, news from the WSJM Newsroom. The Benton Harbor Salvation Army is planning to build a new homeless shelter. We'll tell you where, when, and why. That's coming up after 8 o'clock. Also, the city of Benton Harbor is being asked to make a limited exception to an ordinance that prohibits raising chickens in the community. We'll tell you who's asking for that and why. That's coming up after 8 o'clock. And then also in the news, St. Joseph Mayor Brooke Thomas announcing that she is planning to deliver a State of the City address. It's coming up in mid-October. We'll tell you details on how you can attend that. That's all coming up just after 8 o'clock during news in the WSJM Morning Show. It's 7:37. Right now, we're going to get back to our conversation. We're talking with members of the Twin City Players about their new production, Brave New World. We'll tell you how to get tickets. You can get tickets, actually. You want to do that right now? Let's talk about that right now. Yeah. Will, tell people, if you don't win tickets from WSJM, how do you get tickets?
12: So the best way to get tickets is to go to our website, twincityplayers.org. You can get tickets not only for this production of Brave New World, which we really hope you come out and see. We're really excited for it. But you can get tickets and information about everything we do out there, whether it's our other shows. We have five more shows left in our 94th season. Or things like sometimes we do improv comedy workshops. We do acting classes. We just did a costume sale where a lot of people got their Halloween costume. And our website's a great place for not only to get tickets to our shows, but also just information on everything that's going out. Or you can get our phone number, call our box office, check availability, and get tickets that way as well. But our website is definitely the place I recommend people check out.
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13: I'm Beth Fisher. A milestone's been reached in the construction of the new Sioux Lock. Phase three of the project is now 50% complete. That includes constructing the new lock chamber walls and floors. There are more than 600 people working on the new lock, a more than $3 billion investment. The new lock project is on target to be complete in 2030. Charges are pending against a parent after a toddler took a gun to a local daycare. Canton police responded to an incident Monday morning after receiving a report that a toddler had been found in possession of a loaded gun. At one point, investigators say the child took the gun out of a backpack. The owners of the daycare said they'd increase safety protocols, which now include searching bags. One parent was arrested. Canton police say one parent is a police officer from a neighboring jurisdiction. Tonight's Powerball jackpot is $409 million. I'm Beth Fisher for the Michigan News Network.
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16: With sports, I'm Dave Wolf. The Cubs face elimination tonight after an 8-0 loss at San Diego in their National League wildcard opener. Fernando Tatis Jr. home run on the first pitch, and Manny Machado also went deep in the first inning. Padres pitcher Michael King carried a no-hitter into the seventh inning before Nico Hoerner broke it up with an infield single. The Cubs need a win tonight in Game 2 to force a deciding game on Thursday. Meanwhile, the White Sox are only one win away from advancing after beating Houston 6-3. Colson Montgomery homered and Sam Antonacci drove in two runs as Chicago opened up its first postseason appearance since 2021 with a victory. The Sox became the first team in Major League history to reach the playoffs after consecutive 100-loss seasons. They can finish the sweep today at 5 o'clock. Elsewhere, Austin Riley's three-run home run in the eighth rallied Atlanta past Philadelphia 5-3, and Ben Rice hit two homers, including a grand slam, and drove in six as the Yankees blanked Boston 9-0. The Phillies and Braves play at Game 2 at 2 o'clock, followed by the Red Sox and Yankees at 8. In the WNBA playoffs, Indiana stayed alive with a 99-89 win over Las Vegas, tying that series at a game apiece. Caitlin Clark had 27 points and 15 assists, while Kelsey Mitchell scored 26. New York eliminated Minnesota with an 87-71 victory, completing a two-game sweep. Tonight, Atlanta visits Washington at 7, and Golden State plays at Dallas at 9 o'clock. The Blackhawks open the NHL season with a 5-2 loss at the Vegas Golden Knights. The Red Wings open up on Friday at home against the New York Rangers at 6:30. In high school sports, St. Joe beat Portage Northern 1-0 in boys soccer, while Lakeshore and Battle Creek Lakeview tied at 3-3. St. Joe also won their swimming meet against Northern 121-63. In volleyball, South Haven swept Waterville Elite, and Michigan Lutheran swept Howard of Christian. Tonight, St. Joe Volleyball visits Portage Central, and Lakeshore hosts Portage Northern. Both begin at 6:30. In soccer, Our Lady of Lake visits Michigan Lutheran at 5, Tewajak plays at Berrien Springs at 6, and South Haven hosts Saugatuck at 6:30. The rest of the scores from last night and the schedules for today's games are on this station's website. With your morning sports for Wednesday, September 30th, I'm Dave Wolf.
11: Hey, it's Ken Lundberg with the WSJM Morning Show. 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
4: Mostly cloudy skies today. We're going to continue with a chance of scattered rain showers through the day. Rain showers mostly will be pretty light. We're going to top out at 68. We'll drop down to just 63 overnight tonight. Still with scattered rain showers. Scattered rain showers and a few thunderstorms tomorrow. High temperatures in the low 70s. I'm WSBT 22 Chief Meteorologist Carrie Pujol.
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11: 7:45 is the time. 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I'm Ken Lundberg. 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
12: 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It's not general admission. And especially if you're coming with a large group, you can lock in like, hey, we've got this row of seats. Yeah. So
11: what a great idea. So TwinCityPlayers.org is the website. Let's make this part of our Moody on the Market update. 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They are your local auto owner's insurance agency in St. Joseph and in Niles. Let's talk about Twin City Players itself. What is Twin City Players for those who might not know?
12: So Twin City Players is a local community theater. I like saying we put the community in community theater. But we've been around for almost 100 years. We're in our 94th season. And we pride ourselves on bringing quality theatrical productions to the Southwest Michigan area. We've done that both on our main stage. We do second stage productions, which are just shows we put on either off-site or in different areas that aren't our main stage. But again, we've been doing this for over 90 years.
11: Yeah.
12: And just to hear the stories that have come out of our theater space, our relationships, it's truly a beautiful thing. And it's so great to be a part of this community. And when I go to the Herald Palladium and see, hey, best activity, best entertainment venue, to see us listed there, it's like, oh, people like what we do.
11: Hopefully. Everyone knows you. Everyone loves you.
12: Yeah.
11: Twin City Players.
12: And if you don't, we're on Glenlord Road, right by the Y. Drive past. I love that it used to be the old bus garage for St. Joe, and it kind of looks like it.
11: Was it an old bus garage?
17: Yeah. Mm-hmm.
11: That's funny.
12: But yeah,
17: many years ago.
12: We repurposed it into a theater, and now we've expanded over the years. We just added on a storage warehouse and costume shop.
11: Okay.
12: So we actually have three buildings on campus. You don't know by driving past, but I encourage you, if you haven't heard of us, check us out. If you see us, go, oh, that's what they're talking about. We just got a brand new road sign thanks to the generous donations from our patrons. So thank you.
11: No, that's great. And I can tell you, the seats are comfortable.
12: Mm-hmm.
11: It's a nice place to see a show.
12: Yeah.
11: Twin City Players out on Glenlord Road. Again, if you want to buy tickets, you can do that right now. TwinCityPlayers.org. And you've got a number of shows coming up after Brave New World. Let's see, there's Prancer.
12: Mm-hmm.
11: That's coming up in December. December 4th is when that opens. And then we go into next year, basically, Drinking Habits, Murder of Roger Ackroyd. That sounds like fun.
17: Agatha Christie, Hercule Poirot.
11: Yeah, and then Fiddler on the Roof. Those are just some of the productions coming up between now and, what is that, June of next year. Boy, you guys are busy.
12: Yeah, we're already thinking about next year.
11: That's fantastic. And again, we were talking on the video live stream that you're always looking for people.
12: Mm-hmm.
17: Always.
11: How do people get involved, and what can they expect when they do get involved?
12: So really, it's how involved do you want to be? Again, the best way to figure out how to get involved is check out our website. We have ways to share, like, hey, I'm interested in helping to build a set, or hey, I can sew. I would love to help with costumes. Or I love to tell this story real quick. We have somebody who got involved last year. Her name's Quinny. She was driving past, saw a banner that said open auditions, turned her car around, pulled in, and now she's done multiple shows with us, loves it, is very much like, hey,
17: yeah, family.
12: Yeah, wow. She's family. I found my people. We jokingly say, once we have a hold of you, we don't let you go. Because it truly is a wonderful group of people.
11: How's the pay?
12: It's almost entirely volunteer-based. People that love doing this.
11: That's what I figured.
12: Yeah. And
17: wait, you're getting paid?
11: No, I mean, you're bringing culture to the community.
17: Absolutely.
11: So I think that in and of itself, to me, we appreciate you greatly. So thank you for doing that. Mm-hmm. It's part of Moody on the Market Update this hour. 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We're going to continue this conversation with Will and Jared here on the video live stream for just a moment and then get back on the radio. This is WSJM.
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11: 7:54 is the time. It's the WSJM Morning Show. 61 degrees in Benton Harbor, 61 in St. Joseph, 62 in Dowagiac. We've got 62 degrees in Berrien Springs right now. We are continuing and about to conclude our conversation. We're talking with great individuals from Twin City Players, Will Flaherty and Jared Madukas. They are the director and assistant director for the production. What are you doing over there? Brave New World, Twin City Players. Great individuals.
12: Yeah.
11: We're glad to have you here this morning. We talked about the production, Brave New World. It sounds exciting. If you want to get tickets, got a couple of ways for you to do it. If you want to spin the roulette wheel and see if you can win, go to WSJM.com right now and register to win a couple of free tickets, and you can pick your showtime there. But if you don't want to leave it to chance, go to TwinCityPlayers.org. And you can buy tickets right there. Again, the show opens, Brave New World opens on October 9th, and it runs through the 25th. And the pitch for this is, happiness is a pill, individuality is a crime, experience a perfect future, perfect in quotes, where happiness is a pill away and no one ever feels alone, but at what cost? And so that's kind of the scene setter. It's based on the book by Aldous Huxley. And it looks fascinating. I'm going to make a point to go see it. I love this.
17: You absolutely beautiful. Should.
11: Yeah, absolutely. So Will and Jared.
17: Maybe you can win tickets.
11: Okay. I can't enter, but you can. WSJM.com. Will and Jared. So how many productions have you been in the director, assistant director role?
17: This is our first.
11: This is both of you.
12: Well, so this is my first time as a director. Jared's first time as an assistant director.
11: Okay.
12: I have assistant directed 8 times other than this.
11: Okay.
12: Twice at Twin City Players. I'm in my 6th AD position at St. Joseph High School.
11: What do you prefer, either behind the scenes or on stage?
12: Both scratch a different itch. There's something very... I love being on stage. I love performing. I love, especially those big, goofy, over-the-top comedic roles. I love. But there's something also just so satisfying about helping bring a production to life. I've said many
17: it's
12: times.
17: It's the power.
11: it's the power he wields, yeah. Does he have a gavel? Does he have a scepter and a cape that he rolls around?
12: No, but seriously, I like to say that your directors are the ones that have the ideas and the actors are the ones that bring

0: more, but I also love being on a production team and helping bring shows to life.
1: Yeah. Jared, how about you?
2: It's the power. I do love the acting portion, I think, more currently. Mm-hmm. Although, as Will said, there is something to be said about the power. But being able to guide other actors into becoming better actors, right? And you know, everybody comes in sort of as a blank slate, but they all bring something, right? Yeah. They all have their own experiences, and it's our job just to sort of coax out those little moments that are little shining stars on stage, you know, to give everybody that moment of, oh, that felt good.
1: Yeah.
2: Right.
1: Mm-hmm. Yeah. Well, and I have to say, Jared, you've got the pipes for the voice acting and a stage presence. You know this. Do you do voice work as well?
2: I have only just begun. I've got a project in the works that I can't talk about at the moment.
1: But he's a very secretive individual.
2: But hopefully we see something in production next year.
1: Oh, okay. I thought you were going to surprise us with you're going to have a role in GTA 6 as a voice actor, which comes out November 19th, by the way.
2: Yeah, maybe someday. Yeah. GTA 7, maybe.
1: Yeah, no. We only have a couple moments left. What do you gentlemen do in your spare time when you're not acting, when you're not doing what you're involved in?
0: We're acting and we do what we're involved in.
1: That's it. This is it.
0: Yeah. It does take a lot of time. Like we're at the theater multiple times a week, just rehearsing. And then when shows happen, that's our weekends.
1: But, yeah.
0: So that's this is my hobby.
2: Yes. Yeah. I have recently been made fun of in public for being in so many shows.
1: Nice. Well, we appreciate that you are involved and you are committed and that you're demonstrating this at the Twin City Players. Again, the production is Brave New World. It starts October 9th, Twin City Players out on Glenlord, runs through October 25th. You can get more information. You can get tickets, twincityplayers.org. And you're not going to want to miss this production. So, again, gentlemen, thank you. We appreciate the information on this today.
0: Thanks for having us.
1: Absolutely. Will Flaherty and Jared Madukas, part of the production, leading the production for Brave New World by the Twin City Players. Again, if you want to get involved in Twin City Players, just go to their website, find out more information, twincityplayers.org. We've got ABC World and National News coming up next. First off, quick check of the weather forecast. Mostly cloudy skies expected today. We've had reports independently verified by Will and Jared that a little bit of sprinkling rain out there in some areas. There is a 60% chance of rain today. The high is going to be around 68 degrees in the warmer spots of southwest Michigan, probably around 64 by the lake. Wind out of the south, maybe gusting to 20 miles per hour. More weather information and our local news is coming up next. It's 8 o'clock.
3: From ABC News, I'm Sherry Preston. A flight from Dubai to Tel Aviv making a sudden diversion after issuing an emergency distress signal in the air. ABC chief foreign correspondent Ian Pannell says the plane sent a general alert, then an emergency warning about what could have been a hijacking.
4: As the plane was about an hour from landing, it then suddenly suffered a rapid descent, plunging from 34,000 feet to 16,000 in 3 minutes. This was over Saudi Arabia. Passengers on board telling Israeli media the plane lost control after some kind of struggle between the pilots. Some have said one of the pilots was stabbed with a knife and that there was a lot of blood. They say fellow passengers disarmed the attacker and it was able to land.
3: The plane making an emergency landing in Saudi Arabia, it's there now. Sources tell ABC that Israel is treating this as a possible terror incident. The final U.S. troops pulling out of Iraq more than 20 years after they went in. ABC News has obtained the original statement that Jane Doe gave to Cornell University police after the alleged sexual assault she says took place 2 years ago. Here's ABC's Aaron Katursky.
5: Jane Doe used the word rape once to explain why she took a hit of ketamine. I had become extremely uncomfortable with how this night was turning out, so my thought was, if I do ketamine again, maybe I will pass out. My thought was that if I passed out and these men had sex with me, then they could be charged with rape.
3: The DA says what she described at the time did not meet New York's legal definition of non-consensual sex. Jane Doe is suing Cornell, which is holding a campus-wide

0: public hearing on it today. No federal guardrails on AI. Instead, the industry will police itself. That's the result of a meeting with President Trump on Tuesday.
1: They love our country and they love the world, and they came together and they did something that few people really, it's almost like a constitution in a way.
0: The president asked if there would be any bindingness to this. He said that it's morally binding. You're listening to ABC News.
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0: American taxpayers footing the bill for TV ads featuring President Trump. Here's ABC's Karen Waugh.
4: The White House says the ads are public service announcements. In the Senate yesterday, Democrat Maggie Hassan of New Hampshire proposed a resolution saying the government should not pay for the ads, but Republican Cynthia Lummis of Wyoming blocked the measure, claiming previous Democratic presidents have aired similar ads. Hassan responded saying, quote, people know the difference between a PSA and a political ad.
0: The money came from the Department of Homeland Security's Border Patrol budget. Each person in Hazel Township, Pennsylvania, would get $10,000 apiece if they allow North Point Development to operate a data center there. ABC's Wayne Cabot.
5: $10,000 would certainly help in a community where the average household income is $60,000 a year, but many call it a bribe and say, no way. President Trump insists these power-hungry and noisy data centers are good for communities.
1: They're going to work to make the community happy. That might be supplying oil and gas. It might be supplying education. It may be helping teachers along financially, helping people along financially.
5: Wayne Cabot, ABC News.
0: Federal prosecutors have charged a Chicago woman with fraud after she allegedly stored her mother's body in a freezer for 2 years, using her mom's identity to collect more than $20,000 worth of Social Security and food program benefits, according to court documents. Sherry Preston, ABC News.
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9: A little bit of light rain falling in some areas of southwest Michigan. It's 61 degrees in Benton Harbor right now, 61 in St. Joseph. It's 62 in Dowagiac. We've got 62 degrees in Berrien Springs right now. Hi, good morning. Happy Wednesday to you. I'm Ken Lundberg. It's September 30th. That's the forecast for today. Mostly cloudy skies, a 60% chance of rain. We've already seen that start in some areas. High around 68 degrees inland. By the lake, 64 degrees. Forecast for tonight, cloudy skies, 40% chance of showers. Low of 63 overnight. The wind continuing out of the south, gusting to 20 miles per hour. You've got Thursday's forecast, mostly cloudy, a 60% chance of showers and thunderstorms, a high around 75. And then on Friday, mostly cloudy, a 40% chance of showers and thunderstorms early in the day. The high temperature on Friday is supposed to be around 63, the low temperature around 57 degrees. Some of the news from the WSJM newsroom. The Benton Harbor Salvation Army is planning to build a new homeless shelter. Salvation Army Major Nicholas Montgomery is the project manager, and he says the new shelter will have a 26-bed capacity and replace the existing shelter that's currently located at 233 Michigan Street.
10: Where we continue to serve in the capacity that we do right now with emergency assistance, food, and so forth, and then we'll continue on with providing emergency shelter. shelter for men, whoever that may be.
9: Montgomery says the new building will be constructed on a vacant portion of the current Salvation Army property. He says the need for a new shelter is visible and has existed for several years.
10: The current shelter is in the old YMCA facility that is just really, it's done run its course for years and years. And so this is going to be able to get us a facility that's on one level. We don't have to worry about the handicap issues. We don't have to worry about, you know, the building falling apart.
9: The Benton Harbor Planning Commission has approved a site plan for the new building. Montgomery says it will also provide laundry and wraparound services for the men served by the shelter. Construction of the $2.5 million facility is expected to begin next month, with a move-in planned for around July of next year. The old building will be demolished. Its location could be turned, they say, into green space. Montgomery says the Salvation Army has raised about $1.5 million so far, and they are seeking community donations to reach their $2.5 million goal. Other news, the city of Benton Harbor is being asked to make a limited exception to an ordinance that prohibits raising chickens in the city. Yeah, the city's Communications and Public Relations Committee this week heard from InterCare family nurse practitioner Michael Yaskovich, who runs the Health Services Student Health Center at Benton Harbor High School. She said the state-funded clinic provides a full range of health services to students, and she's been studying the possibility of adding a chicken coop to the services that would help support student well-being.
11: One of our big focuses is mental health and young people being outside, doing outdoor things, and its effect on mental health. Creates a calming, hands-on outdoor activity that gets students away from screens. The purpose and the responsibility is that the students would care for the animals.
9: Yaskovich said she received a grant to add the outdoor features to the clinic, including a garden and a planned memorial park. The grant application also included a chicken coop, but she later learned that chickens are prohibited in Benton Harbor, so she asked the city commission for help.
11: So we would have a very narrow exception pilot for the high school site, only for the high school site. A written coop plan, site plan, animal care plan approved before anything happens.
9: Yaskovich said students would be primarily the ones responsible for raising the chickens with safety guidelines in place. Commissioner Deidre Fields expressed interest in the proposal. City Manager Alex Little said he's open to the possibility and will look into it. Yaskovich said the clinic has already used grant money to purchase the necessary equipment, including a chicken coop. Sarah, you got any chickens out at the farm?
12: Do not.
9: Why not? Chickens are cute.
12: Have you ever raised chickens
9: before? I have never raised chickens. Okay. This is why. Apparently, they're a lot to clean up after.
12: Yeah. I mean, we did chickens. We did pigs. We did alpacas.
9: You did alpacas?
12: Yeah.
9: How fun is that?
12: Yeah, until they spit on you.
9: Oh.
12: It's great.
9: They're among the spitting family.
12: They're so cute, yes. No. And then suddenly they kick and they spit.
9: Yeah.
12: And yeah, no.
9: Got to maintain our cuteness.
12: Yeah.
9: Okay. All right. So that's Sarah Spoonholtz, by the way, Southwest Michigan Regional Chamber. She'll be joining us for a chamber update in a moment, but I just wanted to ask about the chickens. All right. One more story. St. Joseph Mayor Brooke Thomas is planning to deliver a State of the City address in mid-October. Speaking at the Monday City Commission meeting, Thomas said the event will be held on Tuesday, October 15th. It'll be at the Inn at Harbor Shores starting at 6 p.m.
13: Basically, we just want to do education for the community, things that we've been working on, things that we're planning on, and just have it be a big communication education event on all great things that St. Joe has been doing over the last little bit and what we have planned for the future. So please come.
9: Thomas said the event should last about 2 hours. Anyone interested in attending can register. We have information posted on our website. That's WSJM.com. Good news, they'll have light hors d'oeuvres there. Anna Cash Barr, who doesn't like a light hors d'oeuvres. Thomas said she wants to update the community on what the city has accomplished recently and what initiatives are coming up. I imagine a lot of it is what they'll be talking about in preparation for the Main Street redo, which is going to be a big deal. But it's going to be nice afterwards.
12: I'm still confused on how some of it's going to work on ship and port streets. But
9: oh, really? Yeah, making the one-way, two-ways kind of thing? Yeah.
12: But you know what? That's above my pay grade.
9: All you have to do is change the paint. That's all you have to do.
12: No.
9: Yeah.
12: All No.
9: Fine. We'll talk about it. We'll keep talking about it. We will have our chamber update with Southwest Michigan Regional Chamber in just a couple of moments. Sarah Spoonholtz has brought a special guest in. So to find out, stay tuned. We'll have that start just after these important messages, including sports from Dave Wolf.
14: The Cubs season could end tonight after an 8-0 loss at San Diego in their wildcard opener. Fernando Tatis Jr. and Manny Machado homered in the first inning, while Michael Caine carried a no-hitter into the seventh. Game 2 is tied at 10 o'clock. The White Sox beat Houston 6-3 behind a Colson Montgomery homer and two RBIs from San Antonacci. The Sox can finish the best-of-three sweep today at 5 o'clock. Elsewhere, Atlanta rallied past Philadelphia 5-3, and the Yankees blanked Boston 9-0. Those series continue at 2 o'clock and 8 o'clock, respectively. In the WNBA playoffs, Indiana beat Las Vegas 99-89 to force Game 3. Caitlin Clark had 27 points and 15 assists. New York completed a sweep of Minnesota with an 87-71 win. Tonight, Atlanta visits Washington, and Golden State plays at Dallas. NHL, the Blackhawks open the season with a 5-2 loss at the Vegas Golden Knights. Detroit opens up on Friday, hosting the Rangers at 6:30. With sports, I'm Dave Wolf.
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15: Mostly cloudy skies today. We're going to continue with a chance of scattered rain showers through the day. Rain showers mostly will be pretty light. We're going to top out at 68. We'll drop down to just 63 overnight tonight. Still scattered rain showers. Scattered rain showers and a few thunderstorms tomorrow. High temperatures in the low 70s. I'm WSBT 22 Chief Meteorologist Carrie Pujol.
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9: So happy to have you here on a midweek Wednesday. It is, today's the last day of September, right? Last day?
12: Yes, it is.
9: September 30th?
12: It is.
9: That was a quick month.
12: It was.
9: Yeah. Sarah Spoonholtz is here.
12: It's been a quick year, Ken.
9: It has been a quick year.
12: It's been a very quick year.
9: That's not just because we're getting older. It's because the time is moving faster. Sarah Spoonholtz is here. She's with the Southwest Michigan Regional Chamber, and she's brought a special guest in today who we will unveil in just a moment. Sally Huber. No, sorry. I had to spoil it. Sally Huber is here. She's the owner of the Aware Lab for Movement and Creativity. I assume we're going to be talking to her about a number of things here.
12: Yes.
9: How do you want to do this, Sarah? You want to talk about chamber stuff first?
12: I will let you, let's hear from Sally first.
9: Okay.
12: And then we can chat about some chamber stuff after.
9: Perfect. Sally Huber, welcome. Thank you for joining us.
16: I'm delighted to be here.
9: tell us about yourself and tell us what is the Aware Lab for Movement and Creativity.
16: Well, my name is Sally Huber, and I am a longtime movement teacher. So,
9: what is that? What is a movement teacher?
16: A movement teacher is somebody who goes beyond a specific exercise protocol. So I was originally trained starting in 2008 in something called Stott Pilates, which is very anatomical based Pilates. And I still absolutely love that.
9: Okay. All right. For those of us who keep trying to figure out what is Pilates, because sometimes I think of it as yoga, sometimes I think of it as riding a stationary bicycle. What is Pilates?
16: So Pilates, it was created by a man named Joseph Pilates, and it is very biomechanically appropriate movement.
9: Okay.
16: So we might work on the mat, which is usually the hardest, or we have really ingenious equipment, the reformer, the Cadillac, the stability chair, the ladder barrel, and they all help people do movements with just a little bit of both support and resistance.
9: Okay.
16: So, for instance, you might want to learn to roll your body down and back up again, right?
9: Yeah.
16: And that's really, really hard to do.
9: Okay.
16: And so the Cadillac has a bar attached to springs. And so you hold the bar, it's controlling you, you know, it's giving you a little bit of support, and you can roll down segmentally and safely. And your body's learning to do that action, but it's not hoisting itself or putting itself in all kinds of contortions to pull it off, right?
9: Yeah.
16: So it's appropriate for absolutely everybody. I tease my clients that if I ask them to do one move and they can't do it, I go, don't you worry, because I can put you somewhere else and you can do that move. And so, yeah. I mean, I have had clients who were paraplegics, Parkinson's, MS, in their 80s, in their 30s. I can get you to do whatever the intention of an exercise is somewhere and somehow.
9: I love that. No, thank you for the explanation on that. And sorry for the sidetrack on Pilates. I had no idea Pilates was actually named after a person.
16: A person, Joseph Pilates.
9: That's really fascinating. But so now let's bring this forward to the Aware Lab for movement and creativity. What is the Aware Lab?
16: So the Aware Lab is the studio where I teach. I teach Pilates. I teach something called the Melt Method, which is about our fascia and our connective tissue and keeping that juicy and hydrated so that it can support our whole entire body.
9: Oh.
16: I've done studies with a place called the Neuro Studio. So I'm certified there to help people who have neurodegenerative issues. I've trained as a restorative exercise specialist. I've spent time in the dissection lab. So I've really committed the last 20 years to working with clients in a way that feels comfortable with me. I'm really a Pilates teacher flunky as far as I never have fun music and, you know.
9: wait, you never have fun music?
16: I don't play music in the studio.
9: Oh, okay.
16: I work one-on-one with people.
9: Okay.
16: Every single lesson is a new encounter. So if you were to come in and be a regular client, I'm going to teach you to lie down and assess where your body is right now today. And that information is what I'm going to use to create moves that we'll do for that hour. So today you might say, I'm feeling so strong. I'm feeling so great. I slept great.
9: Yeah.
16: I really kick my butt. Okay, fine. And the next day you're going to go, stitch me up. I got to be back at work and I feel horrible and I don't know why. Well, those 2 days are going to be totally different sessions for you. And we're going to have your body guide us.
9: I feel like you've touched on this during this interview, but who is the candidate for Pilates? When should I be thinking about the Aware Lab for movement and creativity?
16: When you want to master your movement instead of, look, I love a regular Pilates class or a regular yoga or HIIT class. I love all that kind of stuff. But there are times in our lives where you're like, I'm not capable of doing those things right now. And I want to master movement. So maybe I've had a big health diagnosis. My body doesn't work the way it used to, or I think it should. But I know I need to keep moving. Mm-hmm. Moving.
9: Yeah.
16: I want to understand how my body actually works. Because the reality is, and I think it would be true of you guys and really everybody encounter, very few people have any understanding of how the body, their own body functions. There's no manual that comes with it.
9: Yeah.
16: And so, you know, anybody who wants to master movement, anybody who needs to move safely and kind of geeks out on really diving in. Mm-hmm. Not everybody does. Some people are like, just kick my butt. That's all I want. And that's great.
9: Yeah.
16: But
9: what's the end result? If I sign up the Aware Lab for movement and creativity, what's my outcome? What am I going to get in 2 years, 5 years?
16: Well, first of all, you'll be stronger. Your connective tissue will be more hydrated.
9: Yeah.
16: You'll have a much deeper sense of your body, what we call proprioception. You'll have a totally different relationship with your body. And you'll also have skills that you yourself can do at home. For instance, I have a client, she's in her mid-70s. She loves to do things like lay stone in her yard and she's hauling stuff around and she'll say, well, I really did it. I really did it. I laid my own patio. Yeah. I did the whole thing. But you know what? I knew to get on the roller, to do my exercises so that I would be okay the next day.
9: Yeah.
16: So that you're learning skills. I'm not holding on to those skills. I'm teaching you to take care of your own self.
9: We haven't gotten to the MELT method yet. You mentioned it. What is the MELT method?
16: So the MELT method was created by a manual therapist as a way to keep her clients from having to come back all the time. You know, that sense of I have to keep my my chiropractor on speed dial, right, for my pain issue. She said she wanted to teach them things that they could do on their own. So Melt is a simple self-care technique. It's fascia forward. So we're working with what we call, not to get too geeky, the neurofascial system. A lot of times we hear about myofascia, which is the fascia that wraps around and embeds.
9: I hear about that every day.
16: Every day, through muscle.
9: What is a fascia?
16: Fascia is the flexible scaffolding or webbing of your body.
9: Okay.
16: It is soft tissue. Back in the day, if you were a medical student and you were dissecting to learn about the body, they obviously the body was deceased. They would find this kind of Halloween spider webbing, and they would take it out like it was packing material. In the last 15 years, there was a doctor, Jean-Paul Gimbarteau, and Jean-Claude. And he put a camera in a patient's hand while he was operating on it. And he realized that's living fascia. That's living fascia.
9: Not just packing material.
16: Not just packing material.
9: Yeah.
16: I mean, our bodies are amazing.
9: Yeah.
16: And we're continuing to learn about them. So fascia in the movement and fitness environment is a buzzword right now. And I think that's amazing. But what we want to do is try to keep that fascia hydrated, right? Through movement.
9: Yeah.
16: We want our lymphatic system is a big part of our fascia. So we want to keep our fascia healthy for our lymph to work right. You know, we want to work on our breath mechanics because working fully through the diaphragm, again, helps to restore the fascia. Fascia wraps around and embeds every single part of your body.
9: Yeah.
16: So it has an important hand in your respiratory system, your vascular system, your digestive system.
9: Everything's connected.
12: All the things.
16: I know. It sounds like a cliche, but it really is.
9: Yeah, it's true.
12: All the things. Yeah.
9: That's amazing. I feel like we're getting, Sarah, I feel like we're getting our doctorate in Pilates and the Aware Lab for movement and creativity.
16: You know, I brought some white jackets for you.
9: Perfect.
16: And so you're going to be able to walk around like that now.
9: We're talking with Sally Huber, the owner of the Aware Lab for Movement and Creativity. Please, you've told us you offer private sessions. Do you offer group sessions?
16: I really don't.
9: Okay.
16: I did for a long time. I was like, no, I want to work with people
9: one-on-one. Okay.
16: Now, occasionally I will do a group workshop, and that's a really great way to learn about Melt or whatever the things are that I'm offering. And I actually have one coming up. Do you want to hear about
9: it? Yeah, let's talk about the upcoming events, please.
16: So I am doing a workshop called Get Into Your Body, Get Out of Pain, which is something that we in the Melt Method community say a lot. And we're going to be working with Fascia Health. We're going to be working with the tools of the Melt Method, which is a soft therapy roller. So don't so much think of a foam roller. It's soft. It's bendable. It has little nubbies on it. We use that on the body. We have small balls for our hands and feet.
9: Yeah.
16: Why do you work your hands and feet? Because you've got so many joints in them. They're right up there with the spine as far as information. So we want to really work that. And now we're also working with something called a fascia hydrator, which is a very specialized tool that has vibration attached to it. So 40, 70, 90 hertz, and even an oscillating function. All of those, we're learning vibration is a really important tool, A, for your lymphatic system.
9: Yeah.
16: So your lymph system has no pump. You know how your heart pumps?
9: Yeah, yeah.
16: Your lymph doesn't have that.
9: Huh.
16: So you got to move. You got to move to get the lymph going.
9: Okay.
16: And then what we do with the fascia hydrator is we make sure that all the channels of the lymph are open. So we do that before we exercise so that when we get the pump moving with exercise, boom, it's going all the way through the body, helping the body to clear out toxins.
9: Wow.
16: So think of your lymph like the garbage man. Today was garbage day for me, right? The organs take care of eliminating it, but the lymph is the garbage system, picking it up and putting it back in the blood flow.
12: Makes sense.
16: Speak out.
9: Yeah, this is amazing. No, this is really good and valuable information. You know, especially when you think about our culture this day and age, right? We're sitting on our screens. We're looking at screens. We're sitting a lot. We're not moving a lot, right?
12: And you know, tech neck.
16: And also thumbs. I get so many people who are sore here.
12: The thumbs.
9: I've got biceps on my thumbs, by the way.
16: Yeah.
17: But welcome to the gun show.
16: But you don't have triceps, right? You need that.
9: Oh, triceps.
16: Too.
9: Okay. Yeah.
16: You need that that extension of your thumbs, too.
9: So, I know. If you want, sorry, Sarah. I had to do it. So where can people learn more about you and about the Aware Lab for movement and creativity? How can they contact you?
16: You can reach me on Facebook.
9: Okay.
16: You can reach me at theawarelab.com, which is my website. You can always call me, 630-542-2129 is the studio. And, you know, I'm very analog. I keep track of my clients with index cards.
9: Wow. Wow. Where do you even get those these days?
16: I order them.
9: No, that's
16: I order
9: good.
16: Them. It's like I have French press coffee. I don't know how to use my coffee maker.
9: That's
16: so
9: funny.
16: I'm very analog. Call me. Tell me what your issues are.
9: Yeah.
16: Right? You might, if you're my ideal client, you might be nervous about signing up for something.
9: Yeah.
16: Private lesson wise, I usually recommend that people do 3 private lessons for $180. See how that feels, right? Yeah. Do you feel comfortable with that? Look, I'm not for everybody.
9: Yeah.
16: And then if you like it, you go on and you commit to a 10-pack. And hopefully you stay forever because we're never done. We're never done working on our bodies. Or attend on October 17th from 9 to 10:30, which is a Saturday, for our Get Into Your Body and Get Out of Pain workshop. That's going to be held at the Box Factory for the Arts, which is where the Aware Lab is.
9: Okay. Outstanding. Thank you so much for sharing the information. The website one more time?
16: TheAwareLab.com.
9: Okay. 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Fascinating. We're going to have you back.
16: I hope so.
9: That's good stuff.
16: I'd love to talk.
9: Sarah, chamber events. Let's go.
12: Really quickly, we've got a couple of things coming up. Some more ribbon cuttings. Yoga Life is this Friday. New owners, Mark and Kathy Azabo. So we'll be joining them at 4:45 on Friday. We also have business after hours here at Midwest Family.
9: Yay.
12: Live radio shows happening.
9: Yes.
12: Next Thursday, October 8th from 5 until 7. We have a ribbon cutting for the Shore Real Estate Group coming up there in Stevensville. Cassie Frazee, she has launched her own, and we're really excited to welcome her, and that'll be on Tuesday, October 13th. And then really quickly, if you are a business that has gone through regulatory red tape issues, so manufacturing, healthcare, everything from food, agriculture-based furniture, if there's anything that is preventing you from being successful, we're actually bringing in the Small Business Administration's National Ombudsman and Advocacy Group. That is going to be happening on Wednesday, October 14th from 9 until noon at Lake Michigan College. We'll be at the Hanson Tech Center. We do ask that you RSVP just so that we know how many people to plan for that day and how many pieces of paper that they need to bring with, because once you speak with them, it does officially go on the record. So they have to follow up with you. So if you are having issues, if you are a business owner having issues with stuff, whether it is things like tariffs or things on the federal level or even the state level, this is a great opportunity to connect with them directly, let your voice be heard, and hopefully get some answers sooner than later.
9: When and where is that?
12: That's going to be Wednesday, October 14th, 9 to noon at LMC at the Hanson Tech Center.
9: Okay. Okay.
12: Very good. Then we have a bunch of more things happening. 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
9: All right. Very good. Sarah Spoonholt, Southwest Michigan Regional Chamber. Thank you for the update. 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Thank you for the information. This is fantastic. 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
18: Hey, it's Ken Lundberg with the WSJM Morning Show. 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
0: News. I'm Sherry Preston. On the ground right now in Saudi Arabia, a plane that was flying from Dubai to Tel Aviv when it suddenly signaled a possible hijacking. It plunged from 34,000 feet to 16,000 in just 3 minutes. Israeli officials telling ABC it's being investigated as a possible terror incident. Passengers telling Israeli media it appears the pilot and co-pilot were fighting. President Trump meeting with tech industry leaders, and they signed off on an agreement to largely allow AI companies to regulate themselves. ABC's Hannah Batah.
25: Senator Elizabeth Warren called self-regulation a recipe for disaster. Republicans pushing back, too. Senator Josh Hawley says he's proposing a bill that would let prosecutors bring criminal charges against AI companies whose agents break the law. But the president's former AI czar says waiting for Congress would take too long.
0: Worries about flooding from Arizona to Illinois with storms rolling through, fueled in part from the remnants of Hurricane Polo. This is ABC News.
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16: I'm Beth Fisher. The new Sioux Lock project is coming along. Phase 3 of the project is now 50% complete. That includes constructing the new lock chamber walls and floors. The more than $3 billion project should be complete in 2030. It's a shocking case that's outraged the country. Prosecutors in central New York reopening an investigation into a gang rape at a Cornell University fraternity. The now former student identified as Jane Doe alleges 7 Chi Phi frat brothers forcibly drugged her with ketamine and took turns sexually assaulting her back in 2024. Now we're learning that one of the accused is from Michigan. Scott Kretschmar is named as a defendant. He was a 2022 graduate of Marine City High School in St. Clair County. Kretschmar's attorney says he was only briefly in the room during the incident.
1: social media wrongfully reported that Kretschmar was a member of the Sterling Heights Police Force. I'm Beth Fisher for the Michigan News Network.
14: And the Cubs season could end tonight after an 8-0 loss at San Diego in their wildcard opener. Fernando Tatis Jr. and Manny Machado homered in the first inning, while Michael Caine carried a no-hitter into the seventh. Game 2 is tonight at 10 o'clock. The White Sox beat Houston 6-3 behind a Colson Montgomery homer and two RBIs from San Antonacci. The Sox can finish the best-of-three sweep today at 5 o'clock. Elsewhere, Atlanta rallied past Philadelphia 5-3, and the Yankees blanked Boston 9-0. Those series continue at 2 o'clock and 8 o'clock, respectively. In the WNBA playoffs, Indiana beat Las Vegas 99-89 to force Game 3. Caitlin Clark had 27 points and 15 assists. New York completed a sweep of Minnesota with an 87-71 win. Tonight, Atlanta visits Washington, and Golden State plays at Dallas. NHL, the Blackhawks open the season with a 5-2 loss at the Vegas Golden Knights. Detroit opens up on Friday, hosting the Rangers at 6:30. With sports, I'm Dave Wolf.
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15: Mostly cloudy skies today. We're going to continue with a chance of scattered rain showers through the day. Rain showers mostly will be pretty light. We're going to top out at 68. We'll drop down to just 63 overnight tonight. Still with scattered rain showers. Scattered rain showers and a few thunderstorms tomorrow. High temperatures in the low 70s. I'm WSBT 22 Chief Meteorologist Carrie Pujol.
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9: 8:40 is the time. It's the WSJM Morning Show. I'm Ken Lundberg. Thanks for joining us. We appreciate you. 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It's posted every morning about 5:30 a.m. You can listen to it and go on about your day knowing that you are fully informed on the news that's happening in Southwest Michigan. A couple of things that we've got here, and then we'll get into our Moody on the Market update. Let's see here. Want to do that one. Oh, money. Yeah. Apparently, the Trump administration is going to begin sending $500 refund checks to about a million Americans. $500 coming in the mail. What? Yeah, President Donald Trump set today to start sending, probably not personally, he'll probably direct somebody to do it, start sending $500 checks to nearly a million Americans that his administration says were overcharged through the Affordable Care Act's federal exchange for buying health insurance. Yeah, the Treasury Department checks. Oh, yeah, he'll direct the Treasury Department to do it. Treasury Department checks, along with letters signed by the president notifying the recipients, will begin going out to more than 950,000 Americans across 30 different states. President Trump says in his letter, for years, the Biden administration overcharged to fund the operation of healthcare.gov. That money belongs to hardworking Americans, not the government, and now I'm returning it to you. I didn't know this was coming, did you? President Trump announced the $500 Obamacare refund checks earlier in September in a video posted by the White House that coincided with the Republican midterm convention. That's why we overlooked it. Okay. The money is separate from the $5,000 dividend that the president has vowed to distribute to all Americans if Republicans retain control of Congress after the November midterm. So separate from that, similar number, but you're missing a zero there. The White House has said the Biden administration collected user fees from health insurance companies that consumers paid for in the form of higher premiums, and that the premiums exceeded what was needed to run the exchange. So the Trump administration says, we're going to give you that money back. And at the same time, they accuse the Biden administration of sitting on the surplus of money without giving it back when they could have. The checks are about $500, and they're going to those people in 30 different states, again, as a refund, they're terming it, for overpaying premiums. The 30 states include Michigan, Indiana. Let's see, where else? I do not see Illinois on the list. Nope, no Illinois. I do see Ohio. Yeah, so here's the list. I'll run through it real quick. Alabama, Alaska, Arizona, Arkansas, Delaware, Florida, Hawaii, Indiana, Iowa, Kansas, Louisiana, Michigan, Mississippi, Missouri, Montana, Nebraska, New Hampshire, North Carolina, North Dakota, Ohio, Oklahoma, Oregon, South Carolina, South Dakota, Tennessee, Texas, Utah, West Virginia, Wisconsin, and Wyoming. Americans in the other 20 states will not receive checks because their states run their exchanges and the federal government did not collect the user fees. I see. Okay. Because I was thinking, oh, is this a red-blue thing? You know, Republican-Democrat? Or is it something else? Well, they say it's something else. Different exchange setup. Most recipients are people who earn about 400% of the federal poverty line, $64,000 for a single person or $132,000 for a family of four. But it includes some people between the 100 to 400% of the federal poverty line, according to the White House. Okay, so there you go. Now you're informed on that. Let's see, what else do we have? Oh, let's do the Moody on the Market update. Your Moody on the Market update is brought to you this hour by Insurance Management Service. Call IMS today. They are your local auto owner's insurance agency in St. Joseph and in Niles. And a story that I posted up this morning at moodyonthemarket.com. Counties to meet to discuss the Conexus Workforce Development Board next steps. Yeah, as many of you might be aware, we have a special ongoing series of special reports talking about the local Workforce Development Board and Conexus and some of the issues around governance and the services provided by Conexus, and how the counties have been looking into whether or not everything's being followed according to the bylaws that created the Workforce Development Board. Well, a big meeting is happening today. It's going to be held in Cass County. Representatives of Berrien, Cass, and Van Buren counties are meeting in public today to begin deciding what to do about the situation with Conexus Group, which is the body operating as the Tri-County Workforce Development Board. We did secure, WSJM News secured a draft agenda for the meeting, and it starts from this premise. It says, quote, a new public board is required. The question is, who performs the work under it? Yeah, that draft agenda we obtained lists three answers to that question, three options, if you will. One is an administrative entity under contract to the new board, which Conexus would be a candidate. The second is a new public body itself, employing staff and receiving the grants directly, subject to any state approval required. And the third option, one of the three counties serving as administrative agent. Again, the agenda that we have a copy of is draft, and the approval of that agenda is an item on the agenda. So basically, they'll seat this ad hoc committee board from the three counties. They'll open the meeting, and then they'll say, okay, what agenda are we going to follow today? Well, here's a proposal. Adjust it as you will, if you want to, or let's just go. And the members will vote on that. So anyway, the Berrien-Cass-Van Buren County's Joint Ad Hoc Committee meets at 10 a.m. today. It'll be at the Cass County Administration Building in Cassopolis. Again, because this is it's a tri-county inquiry to understand exactly the relationship between the Workforce Development Board, Conexus Group, and the counties that formed it. So this is the first time officials from all three counties will take up together and in public the interim report that Berrien County's counsel, their lawyer, put together and delivered on September 3rd that we reported extensively on. That report concluded the decisions, the governing documents reserved to the counties were made instead by a committee of 4 to 6 people or by no identifiable body at all, and that the organization's reporting obligations to the counties just weren't performed. And the structure itself rests on a question that the Michigan Attorney General raised back in 2000, 26 years ago, that apparently nobody answered. So anyway, lots to unpack there. And if you've been following the special reports, this is another one in the series. And if you haven't, take a look. We have them all collected. They're posted online. That is the Moody on the Market update this hour. 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We'll report on the meeting and what happens at it on moodyonthemarket.com and on WSJM. 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It's 8:48. We've got the Daily Buzz with Paul Landecker coming up next.
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12: Paul Landecker and the Daily Buzz. Had any nightmares lately? Could be a sign of dementia to come. Researchers looked at multiple sleep studies and found that dementia association was stronger for men than women. Older men having bad dreams on a weekly basis were 5 times more likely to develop dementia than those who had no nightmares. For women having bad dreams, the dementia risk was about 40%. If you like to really sink your teeth into some interesting reading, the folks at Goodreads have a suggestion for you. Sit down with a copy of The Menu at the Cheesecake Factory. The review site, which recommends fine literature from all across the spectrum, has high praise for the seemingly endless 21-page menu at the eatery. Mash notes that there are more than 400 reviews of the menu at an average of 4.3 stars. which is actually higher than the rating given to the classic novel, The Great Gatsby. Here's another good reason to wear a fitness watch. Study from BYU finds that just wearing a fitness watch may increase your daily steps. Yep, you don't even have to look at the watch or have a certain goal in mind. The simple act of having that watch on your wrist causes you to walk more. Basically, just being aware that your Apple Watch or Fitbit is tracking your activity makes you want to increase that activity. Whatever it takes. We'll turn the page in 60 seconds. The Daily Buzz.
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12: Daily Buzz Part 2. A restaurant in Singapore is providing diners with a quiet place to enjoy a meal without the noise of children. Thanks to a $10 screaming children surcharge it recently implemented, Angie's Oyster Bar and Grill says customers have been complaining about kids running around the restaurant unsupervised and making a lot of noise. So they started warning parents that they'd be charged $10 if they didn't behave. So far, it's worked. Restaurant says they've seen a noticeable improvement and have received fewer complaints. The guy in Spain has made a very good living for himself by helping out random drivers, and it's got him in big trouble. You see, the man takes the blame for people's driving offenses so they don't get points on their records, and then charges them a lot of money for his services. He's even advertised his business online. Estimates he's done it for about 100 people. Until the authorities finally figured it out, because his name appeared on so many tickets, they grew suspicious, eventually arrested him, and now he's out of work. Don't get how he could get away with that. He didn't. A website is looking for an experienced road ranger to participate in a study they're doing. They'll pay the person $4,000. They'll have to participate in several driving simulations and keep a diary. Chosen road ranger will be asked to take part in 3 2-hour driving sessions a week over a month-long period. They'll be put in various scenarios through a driving simulator and their reactions monitored alongside their heart rate and blood pressure. VehicleFreak.com for all you need to know if you want to apply. Knucklehead news out of Tennessee, where this criminal mastermind forgot one very important step in his evil scheme. 41-year-old Marcello Moore drove to a gas station early Friday morning, tried to rob the place. He walked into the store, stuck a gun under a plexiglass divider, and demanded money. The woman working the counter was 78 years old, and she wasn't having it. She ducked under the counter and hid. Marcello panicked and bolted. He drove off, but didn't get far. His car ran out of gas. He tried to run, but was caught and arrested. Probably would have been caught anyway, but isn't it fascinating that he didn't fill up before robbing the station, especially since the gas light probably would have been on at that point? The Daily Buzz. Yesterday's history, tomorrow a mystery, today a gift, and that's why it's called the present. I'm Paul Andecker. We'll buzz again tomorrow. Make it a great day.
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2: 8:57. Got some rain showers out there right now. 62 degrees in Benton Harbor, 62 in St. Joe. Getting toward a high here locally today of about 64 degrees. I guess the lake's going to keep us cool. Yesterday at the U.S. Senate, former special counsel Jack Smith mounted a defense of his two criminal investigations into President Donald Trump in testimony before the Senate Judiciary Committee. Several Republicans suggested Smith himself should face prosecution. What Smith said during his opening statement was he stands by his decisions as special counsel, including his decision to bring charges against President Trump. He said, "I made those decisions without regard to the president's political association activities, beliefs, or candidacy in the 2024 presidential election." Republicans repeatedly questioned Smith over his efforts to subpoena their records, the senators themselves, and other information surrounding the events of January 6, 2021. Democrats sought to use the hearing to revisit the gravity of the attack on the U.S. Capitol January 6 and the evidence Smith's investigation uncovered that detailed alleged efforts to take advantage of the violence to further delay certification of President Joe Biden's election victory that day. There was one notable exchange. Senator Eric Schmidt out of Missouri appeared confident that he had set a perjury trap for Smith when he cited text messages from Smith's team regarding what Schmidt said was Smith's February 3rd, 2024 attendance at an Atlanta Hawks basketball game. Senator Schmidt said, "You were at this game, right? You were in Atlanta, right? You met with a couple of folks there who were prosecuting the president, right? Fannie Willis and others." Smith said, "No, I did attend a Hawkeye game, though." Anyway, it was quite the kerfuffle, and nobody admitting any wrong that they were wrong on this case. But anyway, more in the drama. We'll continue to cover it. It's 9 o'clock. Big show with Michael Patrick Shields coming up next.
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2: I'm Ken Lundberg. The Benton Harbor Salvation Army is planning to build a new homeless shelter. Salvation Army Major Nicholas Montgomery is the project manager, and he says the new shelter will have a 26-bed capacity and replace the existing shelter that's located at 233 Michigan Street.
3: Where we continue to serve in the capacity that we do right now with emergency assistance, food, and so forth, and then we'll continue on with providing emergency shelter for men, whoever that may be.
2: Montgomery says the new building will be constructed on a vacant portion of the current Salvation Army property. He says the need for the new shelter has existed for several years.
3: The current shelter is in the old YMCA facility that is just really, it's done, run its course for years and years. And so this is going to be able to get us a facility that's on one level. We don't have to worry about the handicap issues. We don't have to worry about, you know, the building falling apart.
2: The Benton Harbor Planning Commission has approved a site plan for the new building. Montgomery says it will also provide laundry and wraparound services for the men served by the shelter. Construction of the $2.5 million facility is expected to begin in October with a move-in plan for around July of next year. The old building will be demolished. Its location could be turned into green space. Montgomery says the Salvation Army has raised about $1.5 million so far and is seeking community donations to reach its goal. The city of Benton Harbor is being asked to make a limited exception to an ordinance that prohibits raising chickens in the community. The city's communications committee this week heard from InterCare family nurse practitioner Michael Yaskovich, who runs the health services student health center at Benton Harbor High School. She said the state-funded clinic provides a full range of health services to students, and she's been studying the possibility of adding a chicken coop to help

0: support student well-being.
1: One of our big focuses is mental health and young people being outside doing outdoor things, and its effect on mental health creates a calming hands-on outdoor activity that gets students away from screens. The purpose and the responsibility is that the students would care for the animals.
0: Yaskovich said she received a grant to add outdoor features to the clinic, including a garden and planned memorial park. The grant application also included a chicken coop, but she later learned chickens are prohibited in Benton Harbor, so she asked the city for help.
1: So we would have a very narrow exception pilot for the high school site, only for the high school site. A written coop plan, site plan, animal care plan approved before anything happens.
0: Yaskovich said students would be primarily responsible for raising the chickens. Commissioner Deidre Fields expressed interest in the proposal. City Manager Alex Little said he'll look into it. Yaskovich said the clinic has already used the grant money to purchase the necessary equipment, including a chicken coop. In the WSJM newsroom, I'm Ken Lundberg.
2: ABC News, I'm Sherry Preston. On the ground right now in Saudi Arabia, a plane that was flying from Dubai to Tel Aviv when it suddenly signaled a possible hijacking. It plunged from 34,000 feet to 16,000 in just 3 minutes. Israeli officials telling ABC it's being investigated as a possible terror incident. Passengers telling Israeli media it appears the pilot and co-pilot were fighting. President Trump meeting with tech industry leaders, and they signed off on an agreement to largely allow AI companies to regulate themselves. ABC's Hannah Batah.
3: Senator Elizabeth Warren called self-regulation a recipe for disaster. Republicans pushing back, too. Senator Josh Hawley says he's proposing a bill that would let prosecutors bring criminal charges against AI companies whose agents break the law. But the president's former AI czar says waiting for Congress would take too long.
2: Worries about flooding from Arizona to Illinois with storms rolling through, fueled in part from the remnants of Hurricane Polo. This is ABC News.
4: There's life before and there's life after. The moment between them, that's Powerball. And we're talking big.
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8: High temperatures reach up to 67
9: today
8: under overcast skies with rain showers likely. Storms likely tonight. Lows dip down to about 57. Cloudy skies expected. Thunderstorms likely tomorrow. Daytime highs approaching 68. Cloudy skies expected. Temperatures a bit below average Friday and Saturday with highs in the low 60s. Rain showers likely Friday. Right now, 63. That's your updated forecast. I'm meteorologist Paul Trombley.
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13: Julie, hey, guess what day it is? Oh, come on, I know you can hear me. Mike, what day is it, Mike? Leslie, guess what today is?
10: 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One bite, everyone knows the rules. Another one. We take the work seriously, but we don't take ourselves seriously. And though politics is our family business, in medias tot virtus, the truth is in the middle. From the end of the road at the top of the world with a tale well calculated to keep you in suspense. We have some suspense this morning. We have some humor and some enlightenment. Mike Nichols is going to be here, the attorney, because there's a whole different strategy now for the defense in the Lindsey Clancy trial. And sadly, there is a copycat crime to tell you about, too. Stay tuned for all of that. And Mike Nichols and his wife, Wendy, run the Nichols Law Firm out of East Lansing. Very thoughtful and a good guest for the program. Tim Golding is here, too, the state director of America for Prosperity. The absentee ballots are out, so some people have already voted. And we still have some debates and some forums and some candidate interviews, but for all intents and purposes, some people have already voted and you're already in. And, you know, if you can change your mind if you want to, I guess it's possible. And you can recall your ballot and switch it all around. But stay tuned for more on, of course, the election. And Dennis Muchmore will be here, too. He was Governor Snyder's chief of staff. And apparently, when we heard Governor Snyder last week with Dennis Muchmore on this program, there was panda talk. And once again, China has gifted the United States pandas. So we'll find the history of that, why it's important, what it means. I know it doesn't sound important, but it is. Or is it? Kyle Malin, the editor of MIRS News, MIRSnews.com, will be here. And we'll be sort of speculating as to why there doesn't seem to be any debate situation where we're going to see Mike Rogers face off against Abdul Al-Sayed, the two who are vying to go to the world's most exclusive club, the United States Senate. We want to see them head-to-head, do we not? I know it'll be entertaining, won't it? For instance, how about a little Abdul Al-Sayed right now? He once ran for governor, and now he's the Democrat nominee for the United States Senate. Here's a little bit of what he sounds like when he's interviewed, and it's not always a cushy interview.
9: So look, if somebody wants to go on Joe Rogan has, you know, platformed vaccine deniers. He's right. Engaged in vaccine denial itself, which is a very, very dangerous thing.
14: But you would go on the show.
9: I'd go on the show.
14: Right.
9: Because I want to talk to his audience. Bill Maher, same story. Do you know how many terrible things Bill Maher has said about people like me? Mm-hmm. Terrible, awful things. Of course, he still got a show on Comedy Central, and everybody seems to be perfectly okay going on that show, despite the fact that he said deeply terrible things. But you know who else would go on that show? I'd go on the show. You know why? A, I want to give people the image of watching him get his ass whooped on his own show by a guy who prays like I do. And I'd also go on a show because I want to convince the people who watch his show,
14: yeah,
9: right, that a lot of the things that he says, just not viable.
10: Now, many of you know I participated on the Bill Maher show for a couple of years, and it's not on Comedy Central, by the way. It's on HBO Max. And Bill Maher immediately responded to what Abdul said. And he said, to me, it's not about how you pray. It's about your ideas. And he did extend the invitation for Abdul to go on. Now, he'd have to fly out to California, of course, and do it on a Friday and couldn't spend that much time outside the state. Well, if there's fundraising involved, you betcha. So we'll stay tuned and see if that happens. In the meantime, here's a little more Abdul being interviewed and what he thinks. In fact, this is a college student who decided to question him straight out at the University of Michigan. That's where Abdul went to school.
15: My cousin was hunted in the streets of Iran by the IRGC because her hijab wasn't on right. My uncle was sentenced to die, received 50 lashings by Ali Khamenei's government, and the terror that we've experienced is insurmountable. And you can imagine our surprise as Persians, our sadness when we heard you, Abdul, a leaked audio tape of you saying that you didn't want to comment on Supreme Leader Khamenei's death and that people in Dearborn were sad when he died. And I just have a simple question, Abdul. That silence had a gaping hole in our community. And I want to ask if you regret that silence. I want to ask if you renounce the people that held vigils, that supported this terrorist for all the stuff that he's done. I wanted to ask if you stand unequivocally against the IRGC, against the Islamic Republic of Iran that has killed 50,000 protesters, Abdul. I haven't heard anything from you about the protesters, Abdul. Please.
14: I appreciate your question, and thank you. What I will tell you is this. For too long and too often, when we think about our role in the world, we have turned ourselves into the world's policemen. And I think what we all want, what we all need, is more democracy, more freedom in the world, but also an understanding of what we actually can and should do with respect to that. And here's my point. One can disagree with the governance of a foreign country. One can stand in solidarity with freedom and democracy movements. But my worry is one when one decides that we are going to go in and take out the leadership of a foreign government.
10: When somebody begins their answer by saying, what I will tell you is, sort of indicates to me that they're not going to answer your question. What I will tell you is, or when they say, trust me when I tell you, and then sometimes it's, let me be clear, means some spin might be coming. But anyway, that's politics, and they all sort of do the same thing. And when they all say the word look, or listen, I don't know, these crutches come, but they do a lot of media, a lot of questioning, and a lot of spinning. It's Michael Patrick Shields with you. The Mega Millions on Friday will be $321 million in the Michigan lottery. Today, our Powerball jackpot is $409 million. And you can play at Meijer, where you get more of the things you want most. 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More importantly, you get them all for less at Meijer. Why would you pay more? And don't forget the school aid fund benefits from you and I playing the Michigan Lottery to the tune of over $1 billion a year. It's MPS through the AT&T microphones. Very pleased to be with you. It, by the way, doesn't appear Michigan is going to follow Indiana in pausing fuel taxes. Even though the prices are high, House Speaker Matt Hall has ruled out a vote unless it's part of a larger deal that has replacement revenue for the state. Because why? Fuel taxes pay for the road repairs. And so there you have it. Nominee John James, the Republican, said on X this week that Michigan has the highest Midwest gas prices. He wants to suspend state and federal gas tax. And the current House Speaker said, no, you don't. So already he's not even elected. And you can see that it's not so easy being governor necessarily. Back with more. It's MPS through the AT&T microphones. A lovely day.
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0: Take your chances at Firekeeper's Casino on I-94, where 69 crosses in. Just think of Johnny Mathis when you go and lift a glass to him, because we never let the birthday of a beautiful person pass without taking note. And Johnny Mathis is 91 today.
1: Chances are you think my heart, your Valentine.
0: And it's not Valentine's. It will be Halloween, Sue, as we get close to the end of September. It's Not For Me to Say and Misty were his other big songs. And Linda Solomon, who appears on this program regularly, is acquainted with Johnny Mathis. He's 91, and she went to see him in his last performance, which was in New Jersey, and she also saw him at lunch in on Doheny Road there in Los Angeles last year.
1: Yes, you feel you'll always be the one and only one for me.
0: Angie Dickinson is 95 today. 50 films during her six-decade career. Policewoman is what she won the Golden Globe for. And she was kind of an unofficial member of the Rat Pack back in the day. Happy birthday to policewoman Angie Dickinson. And Marilyn McCoo, the singer for the Fifth Dimension, is 83. It's a big day for birthdays. Imagine if you had all these people at one party. How cool it would be, especially Victoria Tennant. Marone, she's 76 today. L.A. Story, War and Remembrance, The Winds of War. Do you remember? I was in grade school when those came out, and they were big miniseries. Robert Mitchum, I think, was in it. It was The Winds of War and War and Remembrance. And I bet we could probably find the theme song from The Winds of War. Anyway, she was in The Handmaid's Tale, but that was back in 1990. Victoria Tennant is 76 today. Monica Bellucci is 62. The Passion of the Christ. She played the Blessed Mother, and she was in Spectre, too, for a bit. That was probably the best part of the movie Spectre. Monica Bellucci, tante auguri to you. Jenna Elfman, the actress, she was famous for a little while with Dharma and Greg, and she was in Grosse Pointe Blank, the film, which was not shot in Grosse Pointe, Michigan, but it was meant to be Grosse Pointe, Michigan, and it had a big radio theme. There's a little radio station right down there on the main street. She was in that. And Fran Drescher, the nanny, is 69 today, and she was president of SAG-AFTRA a few years ago. So even though maybe she hasn't been in a lot of movies lately or TV shows, she was Fran Fine on The Nanny.
2: Worry, I've got a coat.
3: What's this Tony fellow like anyway?
2: Oh, well, he's cute, he's rich, he's got an adorable accent, and he loves musical theater. I'll tell you.
0: Is that an adorable accent? Well, the voice that you remember, and she's celebrating a birthday today. Marianne Cotillard is 51, got the Academy Award for playing Edith Piaf in La Vie en Rose. That might be worth the orchestra playing, too, today. Bit of a stretch, though. She was in Midnight in Paris, Woody Allen's movie, Contagion, Inception, and The Dark Knight Rises. So that shows me that the director of the Batman movie, The Dark, Christopher Nolan, and he did Inception and The Dark Knight Rises, and he likes to use some of the same people in his movies, and he did so there with her. I think, no, that's it. Lacey Chabert, who has been on the program with us, she's in lots of Hallmark movies now, is 44 today. Mean Girls is where she became very famous, and we wish her a happy birthday, too, as someone who has appeared on this program. It's Michael Patrick Shields with you. You got all those? You want to be invited to that party? I sure do. The third phrase, the phase of construction on the new lock at Sault Ste. Marie is 50% complete. You know, they're building one up there. And it involves new chamber walls and floors and 400,000 cubic yards of concrete. They have to complete all that. It's $3 billion to do that. And it's going to be done in 2030. That gives the Sault locks another option for large freighters. And it's always a little bit funny when people talk about the locks, because one of the existing locks is called the Poe lock. The Pollock. Insert joke here. It's not a joke. Safety standards when it comes to Enbridge Energy, not too far from Sault Ste. Marie. They're going to spend $500 million to build the Great Lakes Tunnel to encase the Line 5 pipelines. They've been operating on the bottom of the Straits of Mackinac just as long as the Mackinac Bridge. built by the same company all those years ago. And Ryan Duffy from Enbridge Energy talks to us about the safety standards in place.
4: It's our most inspected stretch of pipeline anywhere in our system, all across North America, right there at the Straits. It's the thickest steel of any pipeline in our entire system is there at the Straits. So back when it was built to go above and beyond. And so that's what it's done. We've never had an incident there in the Straits. And even though that is the case, we're really committed to the tunnel to enhancing that safety.
0: We want you to be safe today. We want you to be careful today because the Michigan State Police say an Amish teenager has died from a farming accident in Sanilac County. 4:45 p.m. That's about 40 miles east of Flint. He was trapped under a wagon and baling hay when the horses were spooked and the wagon flipped over. And two motorcyclists are injured after striking a deer in Mecosta County. It's that time of year. They start running around, and it was late Monday night on U.S. 131. The motorcycle struck a deer crossing the roadway, and there were two people on there. Their injuries are not life-threatening, but scary enough and worth noting. It's Michael Patrick Shields with Blue Cross has Michigan covered head-to-toe, inside and out, ready to help with health and wellness resources for the body and mind. And you can learn more at bcbsm.com. The unmistakable theme from The Winds of War all those years ago on Victoria Tennant's birthday.

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0: we can't wait for you to meet Virginia. It's Michael Patrick Shields with you, and we are broadcasting our AT&T microphones this morning from the Wintergreen Resort near Charlottesville, Virginia, and the travel writer and travel expert Larry Olmsted is here on our AT&T microphones to take us around Virginia and help us meet Virginia.
1: Yes, Michael. Yeah, we're in the Blue Ridge Mountains, beautiful part of the country, famous for the Skyline Drive roadway. People come to drive it, to bike it, to see the foliage, especially this time of year. We've seen lots of deer. We haven't seen a bear or Bigfoot yet. But
0: they did have a Bigfoot festival last week.
1: They sure did, and people here are really into it. And supposedly, this is one of his haunts, or her haunts, or their haunts.
0: It's haunts. Who knows?
1: But we're here mostly, I think, for the golf at the Wintergreen Resort. They have two courses. We played Devil's Knob, which is the highest course in the state of Virginia, 3,850 feet, way up on top of the mountain, hilly. Ball travels a little further, sort of like playing in the Rockies of the East Coast.
0: A little further into the woods.
1: Yeah.
0: Surprised we didn't see Bigfoot.
1: Exactly. Your ball is now in Bigfoot's house. They have a second course, Stony Creek, down at the bottom, only 600 feet, still elevation, but a lot less. And it's a 27-hole Reese Jones design, the U.S. Open doctor, you'll remember. So quite a variety of golf for a resort like this. And then what really pleasantly surprised me down at Stony Creek, they have a restaurant at the clubhouse that's independently owned, not part of the resort, Iron and Ale. We met the couple that owned it. Colorful folk, and the menu and food really interesting. I mean, it's rare that you get a clubhouse sandwich that you remember, but really a standout place
0: with apples on it.
1: Turkey sandwich with apples, very Vermont in Virginia.
0: Meet Virginia, and up here in this condo we're broadcasting from in the Wintergreen Resort, it looks like we're on the top of the world. Beautiful stuff, and so welcome. It's Charlottesville, Virginia. It's kind of like Boyne, in fact, if you're curious about it. MPS through the AT&T microphones from Wintergreen Resort.
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0: You're listening to Michael Patrick Shields. Erica Driscoll was walking her dogs 2 weeks ago in the Birmingham, Michigan area when she saw a woman driving a bright blue Ford Ranger pickup truck. And behind the wheel was the 86-year-old Beverly Hills woman, Beverly Hills, Michigan, who was driving. The 86-year-old was behind the wheel. And that might not be strange, except to say that it was only a month or two ago that the woman driving that car ran over and killed Erica Driscoll's husband. And so far has not been penalized in any way. And, you know, who are we to judge, I guess, in a situation like this? However, you can imagine the way that woman felt, thinking that the woman who accidentally ran over her husband is still out there driving. A very, very sad story, to say the least. It's Michael Patrick Shields with you. Also, a shocking story, and do you wonder, you know, I don't like to use the word story because these aren't stories, these are real things, but a manic, or a maniac if you prefer, South Carolina mom has stabbed her 2 kids 50 times in an unhinged attack that left one of them facing amputation. This was a 35-year-old woman. The 6-year-old and the 3-year-old, it was in Spartanburg, took a knife and had 50 stabs at the kids there. 2:30 in the afternoon, there was blood all over the house, and the mirrors and television had been destroyed. There was glass and debris all over the place, and it is the stuff of true nightmares. Mike Nichols is a defense attorney in East Lansing. He and his wife, Wendy, run that practice. And he's on our AT&T line, our radio stage right now. I sort of had a Freudian slip there. Is that manic, or is that maniac, or is there a difference?
1: Well, that's for a psychiatrist or a psychologist to observe and give an opinion on. Not for me. I'm a JD, not a PhD, so I try to stay in my lane.
0: But, Mike Nichols, if you were a juror, you might be asked to make that sort of decision, like the ones in the Lindsey Clancy trial, and there might be a new jury now, or maybe not, based on what happened in the court yesterday.
1: That's right. Throughout the trial, and, you know, I was kept abreast of everything going on in the trial through Cindy Kramer, my assistant, who was just absolutely transfixed by the thing, and it is my understanding that throughout the entire trial, there was what Cindy called no investigation into other suspects of those kids. Now, we know that Lindsey made an out-of-court statement admitting to killing her kids, but, you know, you have to always tread lightly with out-of-court statements by somebody who's got mental health problems. But the entire focus, the strategy of Kevin Reddington, the defense attorney, through the trial was criminal responsibility. In other words, you had the act, the killing, but you don't have the ability to marry the act with a malicious intent because her mental state was impaired by psychosis. Now, yesterday, apparently, Kevin Reddington came forward and told the judge, look, there was not enough evidence to convict her in the first place. So why are we even thinking about another trial? You need to enter a grant a motion to dismiss this case, as defense attorneys will colloquially say, it's a dog. It don't bark. It don't hunt. Dismiss it.
0: Here is Kevin Reddington, the defense attorney for Lindsey Clancy.
2: She was told what happened. She had no memory of what happened. The time frame does not match.
3: So I asked the court to hearken back to the evidence that was presented and ask yourself, where's the evidence that she did this?
0: Mike Nichols, is that sort of a technicality?
1: It's not a technicality at all. It goes back centuries ago to the concept that the government has to use its own resource and evidence and skill to adduce the evidence. In other words, get it together, present it to a fact finder, and prove somebody's guilty of a crime that they are charged with committing.
0: So if this defense works and the judge says, yeah, there are no fingerprints or any DNA evidence, or they didn't bother to collect all that, and there's no evidence here, we couldn't put her on the stand, I guess, and ask her, did you do this? The possibility is that it could be all over and she could just walk free.
1: and they don't have to put her on the stand for that analysis to occur. Kevin Reddington argued that there wasn't enough evidence, and further that there should have been, I guess, what's called a Bowden instruction, which means the judge should tell the jury, hey, you can consider inept or lack of skillful police investigation in determining whether or not the person was proven guilty beyond a reasonable doubt.
0: It would be similar then to, remember Casey Anthony? I think that was in Florida, but she wasn't convicted. She was acquitted, if I'm not mistaken, of killing her daughter.
1: Yeah, if I'm not mistaken, the jury found her not guilty, and it was not an NGRI. I think it was just a not guilty, but I don't really recall that one that well.
0: Why are people so fascinated with this case? You mentioned, your colleague there giving you updates constantly on it. What is it about this case? And if it goes that way, that she is found, well, it's not not guilty, it's just no trial. What does that mean going forward?
1: Yeah, I think you start with just, first of all, the horrific facts. You know, three kids are dead. Mom admitted killing them. Now, what do we do with this mom who killed her own children? Who does that? Well, Kevin Reddington came in and said, I'll tell you who, a person who's got postpartum psychosis. And he really made it more about the fact that there is a lack of or a dearth of commentary, diagnoses, academic writing about that condition that apparently is a thing. But the problem is it's not even recognized in the Diagnostic and Statistical Manual of Volume 5, the DSM-5. And so he really brought to light an issue and augmented his attack on the facts and the proof with the overall spotlight that should be thrown on women's mental health. I thought it was pretty brilliant.
0: And we're learning, I guess, 8 months after the delivery, you can still have these postpartum demons?
1: Yeah, I have done no research on that or reading, but, you know, it seems like it is a thing that is a, you know, I'll use a COVID-type term, a long hauler in some patients. It's really something that Kevin Reddington did a great job bringing this to light for the American psyche.
0: Okay, now what happens next? The judge has to decide whether there can be a trial at all?
1: Yeah, it looks like Judge Sullivan has a few motions to rule upon. Some of them will be determined by others. If he grants Kevin Reddington's motion, no trial, case is done. If he denies the motion, he's got to decide on a few other things, one of which is the prosecutor asked for a gag order for at least certain topics for the defense team. So that's going to be really interesting. I think it's going to take the judge a few weeks, though, to come back with some rulings. He'll be a busy guy.
0: You are, too, and so is your wife, Wendy, and your team at the Nichols Law Firm in East Lansing, and spends a lot of time in Tawas, too, and also at Spartan Stadium. Mike Nichols, thank you very much. Michael Patrick Shields through the AT&T microphones.
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0: Everywhere. You're listening to Michael Patrick Shields in Virginia near Charlottesville at the Wintergreen Resort, and politics is our family business and medias.virtus. The truth is in the middle, and I don't know where you are, but you can vote wherever you may be with the absentee ballots, and voters have been receiving them already for the November election. All U.S. and state house offices are up for grabs. Governor, attorney general, secretary of state, the U.S. Senate seat, the state Senate, and two statewide proposals, Proposal 1 and Proposal 2. Proposal 1 asks voters if we should have a constitutional convention and rewrite the Constitution, which we're asked about every 16 years. Proposal 2 is called the Michigan Campaign Finance Act. And so there you have it. If it came in your mail already, you can mail it in from wherever you may be. Tim Golding has been everywhere lately, Texas, Washington, D.C., and all across the state of Michigan. He is Americans for Prosperity in Michigan, the executive director, and you can go to americansforprosperity.org, meet Tim Golding, and get yourself involved in politics beyond just being a keyboard warrior. And Tim Golding, I don't know where we find you this morning, but welcome to the airwaves.
1: Thanks for having me, Michael. How are you doing this morning?
0: Well, I'm concerned. I saw a post from Americans for Prosperity Michigan that says Michigan is dying. Is that dramatic or true?
1: Yeah. I think it's very true. If you look at every single metric that they use to measure state success in the last 8 years, we have been trending in absolutely the So there's only three states worse than us right now on unemployment. We're 47th.
0: I hear a lot about tech jobs. It's a whole new thing, a sector, AI, and all the rest of it. How are we doing on tech jobs?
1: We are at the bottom of there as well. There's only five states worse than us. We cannot bring tech jobs here because the economic climate and the business climate is absolutely horrible, and it's gotten worse in the last 8 years under Gretchen's control.
0: Well, at least we have a new generation to look forward to, because our fourth grade readers are?
1: We are 44th. So no, we don't get to look forward to that. We have set kids up for success. Like, you know, you spend your first couple years in school learning how to read so you can be successful. And if you don't know how to read by the time you get out of the fourth grade, we're setting our kids up for failure. And we're 44th in the nation. That's terrible. Mississippi used to be down there. Now they're like in the top 10 because they actually have accountability in their education system, and they want kids to be successful. We apparently don't.
0: Yeah, but people who live in Michigan were making a lot of money, right?
1: No, we are 40th in per capita income. And in 2018, we were 32nd, so we've dropped 8 points, 1 point every year for personal income.
0: My next question is three letters, WTF.
1: I don't know. I can tell you how we can fix it. We can vote for some conservative government limiting policy champions all across the ticket come November. We've had an example of if Jocelyn Benson, for example, gets voted governor, we're going to get 8 more years of the same thing, if not worse, because she's shown and her comrades have that they don't truly care about Michigan. They care about their own power and their own control. And you, again, look at every one of these metrics. Outbound moves, we're at the bottom. More people are leaving the state than coming in. We've given almost $5 billion away in corporate handouts in the last several years, and with less than 10% of the jobs that were promised to this state, everything's pointing in the wrong direction. We need new leadership, and that does not include Jocelyn Benson and her side of the ticket in any way, shape, or form.
0: I don't know if you follow this. You probably did. There was some talk about pausing fuel taxes because the prices are high, and apparently Indiana did that. And John James, the candidate for governor with the Republican, posted on social media, Michigan's got the highest gas tax in the Midwest. He says, let's suspend the state and federal tax immediately. Well, that's the kind of thing you say when you're campaigning. But over in the office of House Speaker Matt Hall, he said, no, that's not going to happen. There will be no pausing fuel taxes unless there's some way to replace that revenue, because those taxes are what fix the roads. Is that a sort of a preview of what it's like to be governor and that you don't always get your way?
1: Yeah, I mean, obviously on the campaign trail, people on both sides promise things that may not always come to fruition. And I agree with John that we do need to figure out a way like Indiana to fix that problem. But Matt Hall is also right in the fact that we lose revenue. So there has to be a happy medium somewhere. But Michigan, we do have terrible gas prices compared to surrounding states. We also have terrible energy costs. If you look at Public Act 233 that the Democrats passed in November of 2023 to make us energy neutral by 2040, that pulled the trigger on making our energy costs go through the roof and provide us with the least reliable energy in the Midwest. Again, everything the Democrats have touched in the last 8 years has gone in the toilet. But back to the gas thing, we do need to figure out a way, short of this Iran war conflict being over with and just naturally the gas prices come down, we do need to figure out a way to make it easier on Michigan families here in the state, because it's a struggle. You put that on top of everything else that makes Michigan economically poor, it's hard for families right now.
0: So anybody who has that ballot laying in front of them on their table because it came in the mail, consider the words of Tim Golding before you choose. And, you know, these are decisions that are not only important in the sexy races that get all the attention, the governor and the U.S. Senate and so forth, but who is representing you in the state house? 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You can even get involved. 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
0: Tony Cuthbert is going to talk some sports, but I want to ask you, and this is really sort of a tough thing, man. When we talk about college football, Albion College, Division III football team in South Michigan, fired their head coach, Travis Rundle, four games into the season. He graduated from Albion. He was a four-year letterman, and he was on a number of their championship teams. He set a single-season passing record, and he took over as the head coach in 2023. And oh, by the way, His father is Albion's winningest football coach.
9: Nice.
0: He led the team for 21 seasons. So they had to hire or fire, I guess, hire and fire, sort of Albion royalty. And I bet that was very awkward. But his overall record was 17-17. And apparently when they lost to Hope College, that was enough. It was a shutout loss in Holland.
10: There's got to be more to the story, and we've seen it so many times where it's a player that goes back to a certain team. I mean, you could think about it here in the state of Michigan. Jim Harbaugh, all that success. He goes back to Michigan. He wins a national championship, but everything after that, there's a lot of question marks. Steve Yzerman with the Red Wings, the captain, goes back as the general manager. Nothing goes well while he is there, and he's eventually... I guess they didn't fire him. He's still employed by the Red Wings, but you can see he lost his job. So maybe it's best just to stay away after you've had that ultimate success. Just my thought on all of that.
0: Larry Olmsted, the author of Fans, How Watching Sports Makes Us Happier, Healthier, and More Understanding, is not happy and not understanding because he couldn't figure out how to watch the Red Sox and Yankees last night.
9: Yeah,
11: and the Yankees finally won, so it would have been nice to see.
10: That was the NBC national game. I don't know how you were having trouble with that one, but, you know, better luck tonight as those two teams will match up. And
0: because TVs are too complicated to, you know, when you travel.
11: You can't even get a channel guide up on this TV.
0: It's like trying to fly an airplane.
10: We got to travel with rabbit ears, if at all possible, to get this thing to work. I mean, your Red Sox are trying to stave off elimination today, so I...
11: Not my Red Sox.
0: Even though he lives closer to Boston, he somehow roots for the Yankees.
10: Oh, my bad on that one. Well, the Yankees can eliminate the rival then today, so hopefully you can get a chance to watch that one. We have four baseball games on tap today. That's one of them, and that's brought to you by Dean Transportation.
11: And in other sports news, the Buffalo Bills are on their way to the best season in football history at this point.
0: He's us. It's Michael Patrick. 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
1: I'm Ken Lundberg. St. Joseph Public Schools says it has been ranked the number one school district in Berrien County and number seven in Michigan overall. That's according to a new survey, 2027 ratings provided by Niche.com. Superintendent Kristen Bach says Niche ranks schools using several factors.
2: They look at particularly about 50% of what they grade schools on is their academics, their offerings, the assessment proficiency, graduation rates, student-teacher ratios, AP courses that are offered, and things like that.
1: Niche also considers student and parent surveys and facilities. Bach says St. Joseph ranked 10th in the state last year. She credits staff with continually working to improve and notes that St. Joseph Public Schools is the highest-ranked school district in West Michigan in these rankings.
2: We are so excited to celebrate that with our staff, with our students particularly, their families, our Board of Education.
1: The Novi Community School District ranked number one in Michigan, followed by Northville Public Schools and the Troy School District. In Berrien County, New Buffalo area schools followed St. Joseph and received an A+. Environmental monitoring continues in South Haven following Friday's fire at East Jordan Plastics. City Manager Kate Hosier says the Michigan Department of Environment, Great Lakes, and Energy is overseeing the cleanup effort that's being led by the company.
3: For the rest of the week, they're going to be cleaning up. Obviously, they've got to patch a hole in the side of the building, and they have some smoke damage and water damage inside, but not as much as people would think. It's most of the work that's going to be occurring outside, and of course, all the monitoring and testing that they'll be doing.
1: Hosier said the city has received inquiries about the effects on groundwater after firefighters used more than 2 million gallons of water to put out the blaze. That's still being evaluated, and she says an estimated 40 to 50% of the water might have evaporated. The city has determined municipal water was not affected, but questions remain about well water. Hosier says she and South Haven Area Emergency Services Director Brandon Hins toured the site on Monday.
3: By the time we got out there Monday around 9, they had already done a significant amount of cleaning up, of pushing things into piles and kind of making their way around. Most of the fire that was seen out there was most of the plastic product that they used to make pellets out there. There were some intrusion into the building, but most of that was contained.
1: Hosier says the building avoided major damage, and East Jordan Plastics expects to have employees back on the job later this week. The cause of the fire still under investigation. The Van Buren District Library is searching for a new director following the dismissal of former director Dan Hutchins this month.

0: Library has not said when a search for a permanent director will begin. We've reached out to the board chair for more information. In the WSJM newsroom, I'm Ken Lundberg.
1: ABC News, I'm Sherry Preston. Israeli sources tell ABC that an incident on board a passenger jet bound for Tel Aviv is now being investigated as a possible terrorist incident. ABC News Chief Foreign Correspondent Ian Pannell.
2: Passengers on board telling Israeli media the plane lost control after some kind of struggle between the pilots. An Israeli source familiar with the matter telling ABC News Israeli security assessment is that one of the pilots tried to take control and crash the plane.
1: The plane landing in Saudi Arabia. New numbers on the economy. Inflation coming in 3.4% compared to last year, according to the PCE, the Fed's preferred inflation gauge. That's lower than expected. Tens of millions of Americans are under threats from possible flooding from Arizona through Illinois, with strong storms moving across the area. ABC News has obtained the original 2024 statement from the woman who says she was gang raped at Cornell University. This is ABC News.
3: There's life before, and there's life after. The moment between them, that's Powerball. And we're talking big.
4: Wednesday's Powerball jackpot is $409 million.
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7: High temperatures reach up to 67
8: today
7: under overcast skies with rain showers likely. Storms likely tonight. Lows dip down to about 57. Cloudy skies expected. Thunderstorms likely tomorrow. Daytime highs approaching 68. Cloudy skies expected. Temperatures a bit below average Friday and Saturday with highs in the low 60s. Rain showers likely Friday. Right now, it's 64 degrees. That's your updated forecast. I'm meteorologist Paul Trombley.
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0: days. You've been in that bed for two. You're drinking scotch at 9 in the morning. 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
3: This is the kind of story that will cause you to need a scotch in the morning. This is fast-breaking, but a hero passenger on an Israel-bound jet on which the co-pilot appeared to try to hijack the flight by stabbing the captain. Filmed himself begging for help with blood dripping down his head. The video says, "We're here during the hijacking of an airplane. At this point, we've subdued the terrorists and we're approaching landing. Whoever is hearing me, we need help." And he posted the video on X. "We're landing in Tabuk, Saudi Arabia." And now this is an unknown, unfamiliar area, apparently. He says, "Everyone on the plane is safe and sound, other than the pilot, and we need help," the man said. And there was a thin stream of blood running from his forehead to his nose. Now, these days, you don't know if what you're seeing is actually real or not, but there was another video of the passengers aboard this Fly Dubai flight who attempted to subdue the stabber, and they tried to reassure the people who were watching the video that they were doing okay, but it was a harrowing incident that forced an emergency landing in Saudi Arabia. The pilot was seriously injured, and they're taking him to the hospital. And there was another terrorist, too, somehow involved, and it was all very, very rough. And, I don't know, this guy said that he'll be home in a few hours and need a change of clothes. I don't know how that's going to happen, but he says, "Everything is drenched in blood. That's it. I love you. I'll tell you what happened when we get back." So it sounds like the passengers became heroes once again in this case, and I don't know why, but the terrorists were attacking the pilot and stabbing him with a knife. There were people on board who are saying that it was one of the pilots who actually tried to take over and is a terrorist and was stabbing the pilot trying to do another 9/11. Now, it's on the network news right now, and it's making news around the world, but at first, you know, you don't know what to believe, but now you have everybody as a citizen journalist and people are taking videos and so forth. So this hero passenger apparently stopped the stabbing in the cockpit and subdued the terrorists and said, "We need help." I'm sure we'll have more coming. And the fact that it was headed to Israel is curious. And the fact that it had to land in Saudi Arabia also adding to the intrigue. It's MPS with you through the AT&T microphones, radio stations across the state of Michigan. A father and son were rescued Saturday morning. They were stranded in Lake St. Clair, 3 miles offshore from the Grosse Pointe Yacht Club, suffering from hypothermia when they were rescued. The Michigan Department of Natural Resources said they were in a sailboat race when a line got tangled around their propeller. And so they were stuck out in the lake and rescued. And then, you know, boating season is still going, but you have to be extra careful now with the weather and the water temperature. A parent was arrested after a toddler was found with a loaded gun at a daycare center in Canton, according to police. Children's World Early Learning Center on Sheldon Road. The child was found with a loaded firearm inside the facility. How did a toddler get a gun? And why was the gun in whatever the child took to the daycare? This, too, is the stuff of absolute nightmares. It's MPS with you through the AT&T microphones. And sad to say, Michigan has a connection to the Cornell University sexual assault situation. A Casco Township man has been named in the lawsuit, and it alleges that multiple students at Cornell sexually assaulted a female student in 2024. You've seen it on the national news by now. Scott Kretschmar and six other students were members of the university's XI chapter of the Chi Phi fraternity. That's how you say it. Multiple incidents on the night of October 19th and into the morning of the 20th, sexual assaults, forcing the woman to use drugs, and snorting drugs off the woman's body are the accusations. And speaking of college, remember a couple of months ago when we heard that the University of Michigan was no longer going to give grades to their freshmen in their first term because it was too stressful, and they wanted them to just get a pass or fail and not have grades. That apparently is now being paused because there was a lot of pushback about that. And, you know, what is your grade point average? What is the pressure? Sarah Hubbard will join us tomorrow. She's a regent at the University of Michigan because Tony Cuthbert rounds up the unusual suspects to make comment on this. But they felt moving to college, trying to get everything in order, studying and so forth, actually being graded for that was too stressful, and you wouldn't have a grade. And people said, wait a minute, these are some of the finest minds in the world that get into the University of Michigan. 120,000 people a year apply and 16,000 or something like that get in. And when we get them there, they're going to be coddled, I think is what the perception was of that. I don't know the reality. We'll find out from Sarah Hubbard tomorrow about why it was implemented in the first place and why it's being paused. Speaking of pausing, there are residents of Detroit who want to know why exactly a couple of towers of the Renaissance Center are going to be torn down. It's a $550 million project and a plan to demolish two of the towers. But there was a meeting, and the Detroiters are saying, hey, hold on a second before you tear these down. What exactly is going on here? We live in the city. We pay the taxes. Who's getting what and why? And so, once again, that's sort of an ongoing bit of a drama. Another scary drama, there was a trans shooter who opened fire in Canada, 10 dead, 25 wounded. And the police are calling the shooter a gun person instead of a gunman, or I don't know, I don't ever hear the phrase gun woman too much. But that's what's happening in Canada, and that's what's important to the local police there. You know the name Jerry Reinsdorf? Sure you do. He owns the Chicago White Sox. He got a letter from the Pope, and he sent a gift to the Pope. And the Pope, a pretty nice letter here. Paul Long shared it with me from the Michigan Catholic Conference. And they have a seat now, Larry Olmsted, since your book is called Fans, How Watching Sports Makes Us Happier, Healthier, and More Understanding, inside the park where the White Sox play, where the Pope once sat before he was Pope. And it's labeled. He sat here. I don't know if they sell it. And if they do, I imagine maybe there's a charitable endeavor for that.
2: And now they wear all those Pope hats to the games, right?
3: Yeah.
2: You should do that during the broadcast.
3: Mitre. And I couldn't put the headphones on over it, though. That's a problem. But I know in Los Angeles, the Kirk Gibson seat, because he played for the Tigers, where that home run hit, that's a special seat. And if you sit in it, the money goes to the Parkinson's Association.
2: Oh, okay.
3: So the Pope will forever now be linked to the White Sox. And the Pope at the end of the letter says, I willingly invoke the Almighty's abundant blessings upon you and your loved ones, which could translate into, go White Sox.
4: My kind of town, Chicago is.
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Oakland University is very near the headquarters of what used to be the Chrysler Corporation. I'm not even sure what you call it anymore. Stellantis, I guess, there in Auburn Hills. It's Rochester, where Oakland University has 3 out of 4 students combining academics and internships with research. That prepares them to make a professional impact from day one. Discover how at Oakland.

0: Donald Trump administration, that's the president of the United States, has finalized a new set of rules regarding mile-per-gallon standards for passenger vehicles and light-duty trucks. Those standards were set by the Biden administration 2 years ago. And apparently now the announcement talked about the end of an electric vehicle mandate. That was also enacted by President Joe Biden. Environmentalists are saying it's foolhardy. And what is the practical effect? I don't know. We don't know, but we have a guest who maybe does know. We have some other things to talk about, too, that are quite intriguing since we're talking about the auto biz, which is always fascinating. And we appreciate Michael Martinez, the reporter covering Ford and the UAW for Automotive News. And I don't know what he's driving this morning, but he's on our radio stage right now. Thank you for being here, and welcome back to the program.
1: Thanks for having me.
0: There was a gathering of tech people, as I understand, yesterday, too, and Bill Ford was there to talk about it, tech. And from what I understand, he was panning tech for tech's sake. And he said that his mother only wants an AM radio. And I know that's been a sort of a point of focus for some of the members of Congress who want to make sure that every car made still has an AM radio, something obviously that's very important to us, being on a number of AM radio stations. And it looks like that's going to end up getting some congressional support. Have you heard anything about that?
1: Honestly, not lately, but I know the automakers are pushing for it. And you should just know, Bill Ford's mom is 101 years old. That's kind of remarkable in and of itself. But yeah, she's still loves at least being driven around in vehicles and appreciates the radio.
0: Sometimes those vehicles have to go in for service. And the conventional wisdom, Michael Martinez, is that if you take it to the dealer, you're going to pay more. A Ford Motor Company has reached out to a comedian to try to, like, maybe reverse that that conventional wisdom.
1: Yeah, it's really interesting. Typically, when you think about a celebrity spokesperson for an automaker, you think about something for a brand new Mustang or maybe an F-150, but Ford has hired Nate Bargatze, the comedian, for its service centers, which is interesting because this is a profit pool for dealers. They make a lot of money on service, but that pool is shrinking because as costs are rising, customers are going to third parties. So they're just doing an oil change at Pep Boys, for example, instead of taking it into the dealer. Ford's trying to reverse that trend, and it's hoping, you know, a little celebrity star power will do that.
0: So it isn't just the fact that you're in the dealership, you have a relationship with the dealership, so you probably trade in and buy your next car from the dealership. They actually make money on the service.
1: Absolutely. I think one of the latest studies shows the average dealer makes $9 million a year from their service centers. But the problem is that their share of that money has been dropping because customers are going to these third parties. I'll be honest, I can't tell you the last time I went to a dealership. I normally just go to an independent repair shop because the prices are so much cheaper.
0: And when we say service, it doesn't mean necessarily a breakdown. It means maintenance too, right?
1: Absolutely. Yeah. You know, basic stuff like oil changes or, you know, if there is a recall, being able to take it in. And it doesn't necessarily mean going to that dealership too, because a lot of companies offer mobile service, right, where they send those vans out to your place of work, to your house, to fix stuff or to look at your car while you're working, to make it a lot easier. But the problem is, in addition to the automakers, the independents have mobile repair offerings too, and those are the prices of that, the profits gained from that are rising.
0: Is Nate Bargatze funny? He hosted the Emmy Awards last year.
1: I think so. I think what Ford likes about him is he's kind of known as a more of a family-friendly comedian, right? Mm-hmm. And I don't think he's really been involved in too many controversies, so it seems like a good partnership. They say he's a genuine Ford fan, too, that he actually drives Ford vehicles, so that always helps when you're trying to sell that product.
0: They brought him into Detroit, or he's coming into Detroit, as I understand it, to the train station?
1: They'll be in Detroit today. Ford's hosting a sort of day-long symposium. It's called Ford Accelerate. It's all about skilled trades, the fact that there's way more demand than there are people to fill that demand. And CEO Jim Farley and the rest of the folks at Ford are trying to come up with some solutions to fix that gap in the skilled trades.
0: You know, those oil changes are just so easy, though, when you pull into a place like you mentioned, you know, I don't know, I forget what they're called, Pennzoil or Victory Lane or whatever it is, and you're in and out of there in 10 minutes for the most part without even having to get out of your car. The dealer seems more complicated.
1: Yeah, and there, I think it's just a perception, too, that idea that it's going to cost you more, that they're going to try to upsell you and maybe get you to buy stuff you don't necessarily need. So Ford and these other companies have a real challenge on their hands, but it's really about offering the expertise, right? Nobody knows a Ford vehicle like a Ford dealer. They have the certified, specialized parts for your Ford vehicle, and that they are able to do things quickly, too, but that perception just hasn't caught up to reality.
0: I like when they show me the air filter, say, look, this is your air filter. I'm like, yeah. Like, you want a new one? I'm like, I don't know. I don't know if it's dirty or not. But anyway, if you have a relationship with the dealer, maybe you might get a more trustworthy experience. I don't know, but maybe Nate Bargates will help you. Hey, have you followed Ford's involvement in Formula One at all this year?
1: You know, I'll be honest with you. I'm not a, I hate to admit this, I'm not a huge Formula One fan, but definitely racing is a big part for Ford. They're joining a lot of different series beyond F1.
0: They spend a lot of money on it. Thank you.
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8: Michigan's future is at stake on November 3rd. It's about as big as you can get. All 148 seats in the legislature, the governor, the U.S. Senate. There's a lot of voters out there who, when they hear the national media say midterm election, they think, oh, it's just a referendum on Trump. Well, you know, it's a general election in Michigan.
0: Larry Olmsted and Tony Cuthbert are the only two people I know, there probably are more, who take their car to the dealer for oil changes. You do that, Tony, don't you?
9: I do, mainly Why? With my wife's vehicle because it has a lifetime powertrain warranty, and they con me into that I have to go there if I want to keep that warranty going. So I'm the guy they are looking for.
0: You mean to say if you don't take the car there for the oil changes, the warranty is void?
9: That's what they told me. I'm sure somebody's listening to this right now that says that's bogus, but yeah, that's what they told me.
10: That sounds pretty bogus. I don't think they're allowed to do that. The only reason I do is because I have a Subaru, and they have a special deal just on the oil change, so it's comparable to going elsewhere. But I do everything else, like brakes, tire changes at a regular private mechanic.
9: My wife has a Subaru. That's a vehicle I take in, and I get no deals. I promise you that. No deals whatsoever.
10: And they're always trying to upsell me, like Michael said. They were like, oh, your rear wiper blade is worn. And it was. So I said, sure, change it. And they charged me like five times as much as it would cost at AutoZone, where they would put it on for free.
0: Oh, and do you have the regular oil or the super synthetic gold oil?
10: I think it's made of crushed diamonds laced with gold.
0: Yes, you can't have regular oil in this car. You got to have this synthetic blend. 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
0: Oh, it's always a great day in Michigan's great Southwest. I'm Michael Patrick Shields on News Talk Sports 94.9 WSJM.

0: Larry Santos with this ditty. Michael Patrick Shields, radio stations across the state of Michigan and worldwide at MIBigShow.com. We have some bridge walkers here on the air right now. What do I mean by that? Well, Larry Olmsted is here. He writes for Forbes.com and various other publications. He's an author, too. And Tony Cuthbert is with us as well, of course, the orchestra director for this program. We have Dennis Muchmore from the Honigman firm, who was Governor Snyder's chief of staff, and just me, Michael Patrick Shields. But all of us have a bridge walking story to relay. And why am I asking that? Because Dennis Muchmore recently walked over the Gordie Howe Bridge, something that he was involved in the creation of all those years ago, and it was finally finished. And he took a walk with Governor Snyder, and they went up over the bridge into Canada and back. Dennis, congratulations on the project and the experience.
1: Well, thank you, sir. It was a tremendous experience and a signature that we can do things together with other countries. We don't have to fight all the time, and certainly the Canadians have been our great friends for many, many years, and so I was thrilled to have a chance to go over the bridge and back.
0: You're not afraid of heights, are you, or are you?
1: Well, it depends. I used to fly an airplane, so I'm not, I'm not afraid of heights in general. In fact, our big deal was standing in the middle of the bridge, looking out over the downtown Detroit skyline, which is magnificent from the middle of the bridge. So yeah, it was fun to do.
0: Talking about the Renaissance Center, there was a meeting yesterday where some of the citizens want to know, what is this plan to take down two of the towers? So that skyline will change a little bit in the future. But I'm curious, when the governor was in office, did you have to do the Mackinac Bridge walk with him?
1: Oh, yes, we did the Mackinac. Are you kidding? Rick Snyder, when you walk with Rick Snyder, you have to get a head start. You can't be lagging behind him because he's gone.
0: And relentless, I never positive action. And it started in the dark at 6:30 in the morning, and you found yourself walking over the Mackinac Bridge. Now, Tony Cuthbert's walk on the Mackinac Bridge was a little bit different than anyone else at this sort of roundtable discussion right now. Wasn't it, Mr. Cuthbert?
2: Yeah, I've never officially done the bridge walk, but I have been to the top of the bridge. So I did step foot on the bridge itself and then into an elevator and then a series of ladders and then stood on top of the bridge. It was a very windy day, which I will always regret because all of the pictures have my finger over the lens because I cannot keep anything steady at that point in time. Sadly, but it was an amazing experience.
0: Were you on your hands and knees scared up there? Because the whole area is about how big that you can stand on.
2: Oh, geez. Think of like the narrowest bathroom in a bar. I mean, it was not a lot of space whatsoever. And you get out of a manhole cover like you're on a submarine. And then, yeah, at that point, I was on my hands and knees. And then I eventually stood up as the two gentlemen that took me up there were like, you got to take advantage of this moment, which I did. I did, but I was terrified.
0: I was lucky enough to walk over the Sydney Harbour Bridge in Australia, and that was pretty high up, and you could feel the trains and trucks sort of rumbling below. But I was on a guy wire, so if I were to fall, presumably it would hold. I wouldn't have tumbled off the bridge, but it still was a weird sensation. So, too, was going in the sort of infrastructure under the bridge, hanging from it, to get to the part where you walk up that sort of cable all the way to the top. Larry Olmsted's bridge experience was right in northern Michigan.
3: Absolutely, and I have done that Sydney Harbour bridge walk as well. It's really a one-of-a-kind experience if you go to Sydney, and if you go to Michigan, Sky Bridge, Michigan is a one-of-a-kind experience. It's the world's longest timber suspension bridge. It's got, you take a chairlift up to the top to walk across it for the scenic views. It's got glass panels on the floor in the middle so you can kind of look straight down, which is a little bit scary. It's a really cool experience. But what a lot of people don't realize is that it's the second one. The original Boyne Sky Bridge is in Gatlinburg, Tennessee, and it's even longer. It's not timber, it's metal, but it's the longest pedestrian suspension bridge in the world. It's like a short par four. And Again, you take a scenic lift up to it. It's got the glass in the middle, 30 feet of glass, and it's really a must because Gatlinburg is the gateway to Great Smoky Mountains National Park, which is the most visited national park in the entire U.S. So a lot of people find themselves down there for tourism, and I think that Gatlinburg Sky Bridge is really a must.
0: Tony, would you be possibly available to do a sequel to your Mackinac Bridge Walk and go to Sky Bridge, Michigan at Boyne and ride the chairlift first and foremost and then walk over the bridge?
2: It is extremely intriguing, MPS. I must say, especially with the fall colors, it would be something to behold. But at my older age at this point in time, I am terrified of heights, mind you, but I am willing to give it a chance and take it all in and keep my phone steady as well.
0: Dennis Muchmore, did you hear what that kid said about his advanced age?
1: I unfortunately did, and I don't buy that for a second. He doesn't get away with that. Advanced age for gay.
0: Dennis, you did a lot of skiing. When you did skiing, did the chairlifts ever make you nervous?
1: We had a couple of accidents. We were on chairlift in Telluride one time and had an accident. With the Mountain Men group, with Kevin Kelly and Tom Hoisington and all the boys, and we had a
0: what
1: little malfunction. Well, something happened. I don't know whether somebody got trampled at the end trying to get off, but they stopped the chairlift, and we hung there for about 15 minutes. And that was a little eerie because all at once people were wondering, you know, whether we were ever going to get down and how we were going to get down if we could. So that was a little strange. And I've never had a chair break off and fall, but, you can see how that could happen.
0: Larry, have you ever seen people offloaded when they couldn't get down?
3: I used to do volunteer ski patrol in Vermont, and in the summer we would have a simulated chair evacuation where volunteers would go up and they'd stop the chair and we'd have to throw up ropes and they'd put on harnesses. And basically you have to lower the people down one at a time, and it takes a really long time. Now, if you have four people on the chair and every chair is full, and there's some places that you can't really stand under the lift. I always wonder about that. I had an experience very similar to Dennis's in Canada, where the lift stopped for about 15 minutes over a very high ravine, and I'm looking down and being like, is this ever going to move again? If it doesn't, how the hell are they going to get us off it? And my heart is, like, palpitating. I thought, I literally, when the chair started again, I was like, I don't think I could sit here for another second. I don't know. I was going to die up there.
0: Did you ever have anybody jump off a lift?
3: There was this famous radio broadcaster from Michigan, MPS. He has a big show, and I saw him jump off a lift in terror while it was moving. It's like a James Bond scene. It was crazy.
0: That was at Sundance, and we were going up the hill, and there was a midway station, or you could go to the very top. And I was a little indecisive about whether I
3: missed the midway station, but decided to get off anyway.
0: Yeah. And the last thing I hear as I'm sliding off the chair is Larry saying, "No!"
4: My name's Bond. James Bond.
0: So we're sending Tony to Skybridge, Michigan, and we're keeping Dennis Muchmore for another segment. It's Michael Patrick Shields to the AT&T microphones with ski expert Larry Olmsted.
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0: and the top of the chairlift and the top of Sky Bridge, Michigan, which is at Boyne Mountain. What a panoramic view of the fall colors you'll get there. 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And sense of happiness for me. Dennis Muchmore is with us from the Honigman firm. He was Governor Snyder's chief of staff. Larry Olmsted is here, too. We were talking about bridges and heights and skiing and chairlifts. And there was a movie called Frozen where people got stuck on the chairlift for the weekend and the wolves started to surround and nobody knew they were up there and all that. And, you know, I thought, well, that's a good scary fictional movie. You say it really happened last year?
1: Yeah, there was a, it was at one of the resorts in Tahoe, and a woman, I think she was from South America or Spain, and she, I think it was a Heavenly Ski Resort, and she...
0: Hey, Tony and I were just there a few months ago.
1: She downloaded, you know, they have a gondola down at Incline Village there. I think it was that gondola. Anyway, she decided she couldn't ski down at the end of the day and downloaded in the gondola, and I guess, you know, they told the people she was getting on and going down, and they said fine, but then somehow they went off duty, shut the thing down, and she spent the night in the gondola, and she survived and everything, but I think she, you know, had to be treated for hypothermia, and it's cold up there. It's not insulated. It's not heated, but it's a lot better than being overnight on a chairlift.
0: She must have had no mobile service.
1: Yeah, I guess they said she screamed until she couldn't really speak anymore, but nobody's going to hear you from up there, and you know, it's the kind of thing, you know, you think there's some sort of safety protocol, but there's a lot of ski resorts and a lot of lifts, and, you know, it happened, and fortunately, you know, there was no really bad consequences, but it's scary to think about.
0: Gotta get that one last run in at your own peril.
1: You know, in skiing, we say...
2: You had a free lift ticket.
1: You never take the last run. You always say, we're going to do a couple more, and then you stop because it's bad luck to take a last run.
0: I can see that. And I'd be very tentative on the last one, too, like knowing it's the last one. Okay, now, in other news, when we were with Dennis Muchmore, as we are now, and Governor Snyder, there was the talk about a panda bear where Rick Snyder sent you on an errand to figure out how to bring a panda bear into Michigan because he thought it would be good for tourism. And you said, where do I begin? And something like that. Well, apparently, panda bears, as they were in the Nixon administration, were once again in the news on President Xi's visit last week with Donald Trump. Here's the audio.
3: He sent me off on a project one time dealing with pandas that that turned out to be a really tough. The bridge was somewhat easier to do than the pandas, believe it or not. So.
4: Yeah, the pandas didn't happen, but Dennis enjoyed the project. We actually had a lot of panda swag for him, even, because that's a very swag-oriented item. But, yeah, that one didn't work out.
0: What was the logic?
2: Well, he, you know, had spent a lot of time in China as the CEO of Gateway. And so when they were first starting, and... He got pretty enamored with the panda bears, and of course, other zoos had one, and he thought it would be great if Detroit had one, and we put it on Belle Isle. And as we got into it, we found out that not only do you have to export the pandas and pay China to do that, but you have to do a scientific project, which costs money, to satisfy them, and then you have to build a terrain, because these animals are lazier than the Dickens, and you have to also create a bamboo, I don't know what you call it, horticulture area, so you can grow the bamboo, because it's the only thing they'll eat. And then you have to plant it, and you have to have hills for them to go up, because otherwise they'll never get any exercise. They'll just sit and eat. So it became one of those things where, you know, the guy that ran the zoo, Ron Kagan, didn't like the idea very much because he had invested millions of dollars in polar bears at the zoo, and he didn't really, you know, relish the a second set of bears, you know, detracting from his wonderful creation out at the Detroit Zoo with the polar bears. So we had all kinds of issues with it that we weren't prepared for, and in the end, we calculated it would cost us $35 million by the time we were done with the thing. And of course, by that time, Snyder had created this 30-person review committee, which, you know, I kind of nominally made Jim Alexander, who circuit judge out in Oakland County at the time, kind of the de facto leader of the band. And we had about 30 people in these meetings constantly on panda bears, but didn't work out.
0: Well, two giant pandas, Ping Ping and Fu Shuang, have arrived at Zoo Atlanta just the other day. That was after the announcement by the Chinese President Xi Jinping during his visit to Washington. So if you want to see them, they came on a Boeing 777 cargo jet, which is known as the FedEx Panda Express. And they're getting a big quarantine period right now, as you suggested. And eventually they will be on display there at Zoo Atlanta. For what it's worth.
2: As much as we like to give people credit, FedEx gets a lot of credit. They had volunteered to fly the pandas for us, too. And and last week when we did the bridge walk, you know, your friend Dean Transportation and Kelly Dean himself came down with us and was there when we walked the bridge. And Dean Transportation provided the transportation from the crew from Lansing. So there you go. You know, you see, you get all these people that are willing to volunteer, and Kelly is one of the great volunteers, and so is FedEx.
0: Well, there's a certain panda pilot. Who knew? Thank you very much, Dennis Muchmore at the Honigman Firm. He'll solve it for you if you can send it to him, and he is the government relations liaison there. It's Michael Patrick with you through the AT&T microphones. Pandas like to sit and eat, huh? Interesting pursuit. We don't put them on a chairlift to go up to Skybridge, Michigan, but Tony Cuthbert will be, and we're back in a flash. When it comes to healthcare costs, we often focus on one thing, our insurance premiums. 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
7: To find out more, go to AtticusLLC.com.
0: Your network news is going to have a story about Fly Dubai and a potential terror attack in the cockpit. Stay tuned for that. In the meantime, it's Michael Patrick Shields with Tony Cuthbert in sports.
9: The MLB postseason officially underway, and the Braves open the wild card round with a come-from-behind 5-3 victory over the Phillies from Atlanta. I'm sure Jim Wise was not happy about that one. The White Sox took down the Astros 6-3 in Houston, and that series is now in favor of the Sox. Can they win it all today? I don't know. The Yankees all over the Red Sox at Larry Olmsted missed. 9-0 was the final on that one, and the Padres took a lead in their wild card series, blasting the Cubs 8-0 in San Diego. By the way, the Padres at the trade deadline, they acquired Tiger pitcher Casey Mize, and it didn't go well for him. Casey Mize is not even on the postseason roster at this point in time. He's not unhealthy. He can play, but they just don't want his services. So Philadelphia, Houston, Boston, and Chicago hope to stave off elimination in Game 2 on Wednesday. Don't really understand the NHL. They opened up their regular season yesterday while the MLB playoffs were going on, but it occurred. The Panthers spoiled the Hurricane Stanley Cup banner-raising ceremony with a 1-0 overtime win from Raleigh. Think about that. They raised the banner, all that excitement. You got to go to overtime to get the first goal. The Bruins, a shutout victory in their game as well. So the Stanley Cup runner-up, the Golden Knights, started the year off with a 5-2 win over the Blackhawks from Sin City. Where are the Red Wings? Well, they're off until Friday. This might be a gap year for the team, just to warn you on this one, as they bring in the New York Rangers from downtown Detroit. As we know, the Lions are 2-1, and they will visit the Carolina Panthers on Sunday Night Football. At the moment, Detroit is favored by 3.5. Our college football week 5 starts tomorrow. Michigan will play on Saturday as they take on Minnesota. That will be the Fox national game at noon. Michigan State is 2-2, and they visit Wisconsin on Saturday. MPS, and that is brought to you by Dean Transportation.
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1: I'm Ken Lundberg. The Benton Harbor Salvation Army is planning to build a new homeless shelter. Salvation Army Major Nicholas Montgomery is the project manager, and he says the new shelter will have a 26-bed capacity and replace the existing shelter that's located at 233 Michigan Street.
2: Where we continue to serve in the capacity that we do right now with emergency assistance, food, and so forth, and then we'll continue on with providing emergency shelter for men, whoever that may be.
1: Montgomery says the new building will be constructed on a vacant portion of the current Salvation Army property. He says the need for the new shelter has existed for several years.
2: The current shelter is in the old YMCA facility that is just really, it's done, run its course for years and years. And so this is going to be able to get us a facility that's on one level. We don't have to worry about the handicap issues. We don't have to worry about, you know, the building falling apart.
1: The Benton Harbor Planning Commission has approved a site plan for the new building. Montgomery says it will also provide laundry and wraparound services for the men served by the shelter. Construction of the $2.5 million facility is expected to begin in October with a move-in plan for around July of next year. The old building will be demolished. Its location could be turned into green space. Montgomery says the Salvation Army has raised about $1.5 million so far and is seeking community donations to reach its goal. The city of Benton Harbor is being asked to make a limited exception to an ordinance that prohibits raising chickens in the community. The city's communications committee this week heard from Intercare family nurse practitioner Michael Yaskovich, who runs the Health Services Student Health Center at Benton Harbor High School. She said the state-funded clinic provides a full range of health services to students, and she's been studying the possibility of adding a chicken coop to help support student well-being.
3: One of our big focuses is mental health and young people being outside, doing outdoor things, and its effect on mental health. Creates a calming, hands-on outdoor activity that gets students away from screens. The purpose and the responsibility is that the students would care for the animals.
1: Yaskovich said she received a grant to add outdoor features to the clinic, including a garden and planned memorial park. The grant application also included a chicken coop, but she later learned chickens are prohibited in Benton Harbor, so she asked the city for help.
3: So we would have a very narrow exception pilot for the high school site, only for the high school site, a written coop plan, site plan, animal care plan approved before anything happens.
1: Yaskovich said students would be primarily responsible for raising the chickens. Commissioner Deidre Fields expressed interest in the proposal. City Manager Alex Little said he'll look into it. Yaskovich said the clinic has already used the grant money to purchase the necessary equipment, including a chicken coop. In the WSJM newsroom, I'm Ken Lundberg.
4: ABC News, I'm Sherry Preston. At the last minute, a federal appeals court has halted the scheduled execution of Krista Pike, who was to have been put to death about a half hour from now. The judges saying they want to review whether Pike's allegations of rape as a child were fully considered at her sentencing. She was to have been the first woman put to death in Tennessee in 200 years. Israeli Prime Minister Benjamin Netanyahu said

0: A pilot stabbed another pilot and then tried to crash the aircraft carrying dozens of Israelis, passengers and crew, staging a dramatic intervention to subdue the attacker. Yasmin Abakas had a daughter on board and says she was told,
1: "A few Israelis, they ran away to the guy. He took a knife and tried to kill the pilot. They take his hand and put him on the floor."
0: There is a lot of blood around, they said as well. Israel is threatening it as a terror incident. U.S. military announcing it's completed the full withdrawal of all troops from Iraq. This is ABC News.
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6: Rain showers likely today. Otherwise, cloudy skies expected. High temperatures reach up to 67. Cloudy skies expected again tonight. Thunderstorms likely. Lows level off around 57. Overcast tomorrow. Storms likely. Highs around 68. Currently 64. 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I'm meteorologist Paul Trombley.
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7: 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They have an ambitious goal to make Michigan a top 10 state for jobs, talent, and a thriving economy. How do they do that? How do they get that kind of impact? Well, it's driven by the direct involvement of CEOs from the state's leading employers. One of those we have lost, the chairman emeritus of the Masco Corporation, Richard Manoogian, passed away at the age of 90. And Jeff Donofrio, the president and CEO of Business Leaders for Michigan, is on our AT&T line right now to discuss the impact, the legacy, and his memories, too. And I'm sorry about the circumstances, but thank you for being available.
12: Michael Patrick, thank you for having me. And Richard, you know, was a member of our board and just a phenomenal guy. The state really lost someone who was a philanthropist, a civic and community leader, a patron of the arts, but, you know, started as really a first-generation immigrant family, where his father came over from Armenia, escaped the Armenian genocide, started a business here, and much like probably a lot of our listeners today, you know, worked hard and made a success of it.
7: What were the origins of the Masco Corporation? What was the success of the Manoogian family?
12: Yeah, you know, Richard's father came over. He immigrated to Detroit because, of course, there was opportunity here. There was, especially with the auto industry. He started Masco. Richard, though, took that over in 1985 as its CEO. He joined it in 1955 as, you know, really laying out a plan in 1958. Mm-hmm. To really have growth. And he grew that company from $55 million to $8 billion. They acquired 100 companies. You know, if you look at the Delta faucet, that's probably in a lot of folks' homes, mm-hmm. you know, their company commercialized it. So there's a lot of things in probably every home that are thanks to Masco.
7: And there is the organization that you head now, Business Leaders for Michigan, that would not have existed were it not for its forerunner, which Mr. Manoogian helped found, called Detroit Renaissance.
12: He was a member of Detroit Renaissance, absolutely. He helped found Business Leaders for Michigan back in 2010 when we became a statewide organization. You know, he was a guy who really saw the struggles or the troubles that were happening in Detroit, that were happening in Michigan, and wanted to run towards them to try to solve them. I mean, you know, there are story after story of Richard's generosity and his leadership. I mean, go back to the Detroit bankruptcy. It was Richard who, you know, as a huge collector of art and person who had donated money to the DIA, to so many different institutions across the state of Michigan, for arts, he came and stepped up. He helped be part of that grand bargain that saved the DIA, that helped Detroit get back on its feet. And you can see that now. You know, Michael Patrick, his family, though, they're not new to philanthropy in Detroit. I mean, what's the name of the city of Detroit's mayor's residence? It's the Manoogian Mansion, because his father donated their family home to the city to have the mayor live in. It's a beautiful place.
7: And there is the Richard and Jane Manoogian Mackinac Art Museum on the island. And our friend Dan Lepp has reminded us in his tribute that Mr. Manoogian served for more than 25 years on the Mackinac Island State Park Commission, too.
12: He did. And, you know, he had that wonderful house on Mackinac Island. He would host our board every year at the Mackinac Policy Conference for dinner, right on. We'd sit on the front porch beforehand and talk, and you know, I was honored to be able to give him, along with Bill Ford and Gary Torgo, the Catalyst for Michigan Award 2 years ago at that event. He and his wife Jane are just such wonderful hosts, and the hospitality they had. But you know, going back to that Mackinac Island Parks Commission, I tell you, he's a person who bridged parties. Right, he was appointed to that by Governor Engler, by Governor Granholm, by Governor Snyder. So, you know, I think leaders from both sides of the aisle appreciated Richard's leadership and his counsel.
7: Let me ask you, because you're around these people like Mr. Manoogian, who in his success, and not only his success, but his giving, they would seem to me to have their own orbit, you know, and they're larger than life in some ways and so immensely successful. But your experience being with him, being around him, what was he really like?
12: He was just a kind man, and always willing to lend a hand. You know, he was still on our board, our executive committee. And so I would be talking to him, you know, every month or so. But, you know, we would just sit and he would invite me over for lunch if I was on Mackinac Island, or we lived pretty close to each other on the east side of Wayne County, he in Grosse Pointe, me in Detroit. We talked about the fact when I was buying my house in Indian Village in Detroit, he's like, oh, I grew up on the east side, of course, in the Manoogian Mansion. And just a genuine guy, right? And somebody who you would never know if, meeting him in real life, that he had done so much for the state, and he was such a successful business person.
13: What was important to him, and you know, the last time you were with him?
12: We talked about education. We talked about Michigan's economy. We talked about how we need to, you know, have a state that can create higher wage jobs where our kids get educated. So all the way to the end, he was thinking about how to make Michigan a better place.
13: Do you remember your last time with him? And did you have a sense that it might be?
12: You know, we knew that, of course, he died at 90 years old, right? As folks are approaching that age, most folks are having more health problems. They're, a little bit more challenged in mobility. And that was true for Richard, too. But, you know, he was sharp as a tack still. He and his wife, Jane is a force in her own right. So I had the opportunity to talk to both of them. We especially talked to them around the time of the Mackinac Policy Conference.
13: If you were writing down and embracing one thing that you learned from Mr. Manoogian and your time with him, and you were making a book, you know, with all these business leaders you have access to, what would it be?
12: I think it's that philosophy of do well by doing good. And Richard was, exceptionally, good business person, but he did everything possible to make his community better. When I first, back in my 20s, 20 plus years ago, I visited his headquarters in Taylor, Michigan, and I was amazed at the kind of community events that they would have at a massive company's headquarters. This beautiful art museum he had built there, and he was welcoming in at that time, Southern Wayne County Regional Chamber of Commerce, the Downriver Chamber of Commerce.
13: Yeah. Fantastic. Thank you very much. God rest his soul, comfort his family, with the gratitude of all of us in Michigan and beyond.
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0: We're back in the wild. Larry Olmsted, the travel writer, real food, fake food. Fans, how watching sports makes us happier, healthier, and more understanding.
1: Back in the wild again.
0: We're outside Charlottesville, Virginia, at Wintergreen Resort, which has golf and skiing and lots of outdoor activities and lots of beautiful views. And when we checked into our condos, there was a piece of paper in plastic. Bear-wise tips. Meaning, sir, there are bears.
2: There are bears here, and when you're in bear country, you have to take certain precautions, like making sure not to leave out garbage. It's an issue where I live in Vermont. It's an issue here, certainly in Blue Ridge Mountains, where we are now. It's probably even an issue in Michigan, I would guess.
0: It is, and that's why we bring Richard P. Smith, an inductee into the Michigan Outdoor Hall of Fame. He's a writer and a photographer and the author of the new book, 9 of Great Michigan Deer Tales. That's on this day, which I guess is the start of bow season in Michigan. And he's written a book called Understanding Michigan Black Bear. Happy New Year and welcome back to the airwaves, Mr. Smith.
3: Happy New Year.
0: So it says, bear-wise tips. I want to run these by you and see if you know we're going to be okay today. It says, you are in bear country, so there's a good chance you'll see black bears here, even if you never go into the woods.
3: Yeah.
0: They're going to come looking for us?
3: Well, when natural food supplies are scarce, they are attracted to food that people dispose of in garbage cans in towns and rural residences. Right now, we've got a pretty good natural food supply in Michigan. That's not the case in some states. In western states where there's major droughts, such as Utah, Arizona, they're having many problems with bears that are drawn to towns to seek food because there isn't very much natural food available.
0: It says, if you see a black bear, if it comes around your place, try to scare it away by making lots of noise or yelling or banging pots and pans together from a safe distance. What kind of noise would you have to make if you didn't have pots and pans? Can you tell me, like...
3: Just holler at the bear.
0: Like how?
3: Get out of here, bear. Get out of here, bear.
2: Just to clarify, these are... the black bears we're talking about, not the grizzlies people go to see in Montana and Yellowstone and the parks out west, which are, you know, the ones that are more dangerous.
3: Correct.
0: Well, it says if you see a bear near a dumpster or in a building, don't approach it or corner it. Give the bear an escape route.
2: I think, MPS, if it has a cub, you're supposed to try to pick up the cub and pet it. Is that correct?
0: Richard, that can't be true.
3: No, that isn't true. That's the last thing you want to do. Most serious attacks between bears and people involve females with cubs, where people unintentionally get between the mother and her cubs or try to approach a cub when its mother is there. She doesn't like that.
0: Do you think bear spray really works?
3: Yes, it does.
0: Oh. Okay, well, it says here you could carry bear spray and know how to use it is the other thing. How do you use it?
3: Well, I don't use it, but I've
0: no?
3: been with people who have. I usually just carry a big stick.
0: It also says if you see a bear before it notices you, stand still, don't approach it, and enjoy the moment, and then move quietly away in the opposite direction. I'm especially intrigued by the enjoy the moment part.
3: Yeah, and I would add, take a picture before you leave.
2: What about wearing bells? People wear bells hiking, put them on their dogs. Does that work?
3: It probably does. It creates noise that bears easily hear, know that there's somebody in the area, and very often bears will leave without you even knowing a bear had been nearby.
0: It says if you encounter a bear that is aware of you, don't run because that might trigger a chase response. Back away slowly and wait for the bear to leave.
3: Correct.
2: Is Is there a time of day? Michael wants to see a bear here in Virginia. Is there a time of day or kind of location that would be optimized for the chances?
3: Well, if you have an excellent acorn crop or a natural food supply that attracts bears, going to those areas where there's natural food that bears would be feeding on increases the chances of seeing bears.
2: What about, like, putting out a sandwich outside the door of the condo?
3: Not recommended.
0: Well, they did say, make sure to lock the vehicle and don't leave the windows open, whatever you do. That's one of the first things they told us here. I don't know what the most aromatic food that would be attractive to a bear would be, but, you know, I guess I probably shouldn't mess around with nature like that. Because I might get more than I bargained for. What about, you know, they had a Bigfoot festival here last week, by the way, at the Wintergreen Resort here near Charlottesville. Mm-hmm. In all that time out there, Richard Smith, that you spent in the woods photographing deer and bear and all the rest, have you ever seen any evidence of Bigfoot, and are you a believer?
3: I've seen lots of Bigfoots. They're black bears. Black bears are Bigfoots.
0: Yeah, so that's what you think people are seeing when they see Bigfoot?
3: That's correct. Now, one of the most important things that's ignored when we talk about Bigfoot is when snow is on the ground in the winter, you never find tracks in the snow of supposed Bigfoots. That's because the real Bigfoots, which are black bears, are in dens during the winter and not active.
0: How big is a black bear? How big does it get?
3: The biggest black bear on record for North America is around 1,000 pounds, which is an exception. The average adult male might reach 500 pounds, and there have been several 500-pound-plus black bears taken in Michigan.
0: Richard P. Smith, thank you very much. We're live at Wintergreen Resort in Charlottesville, Virginia, and bow season starts in Michigan.
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0: Dennis Lennox, a strategist and columnist.
7: Michigan's future is at stake on November 3rd. It's about as big as you can get. All 148 seats in the legislature, the governor, the U.S. Senate. There's a lot of voters out there who, when they hear the national media say midterm election, they think, oh, it's just a referendum on Trump. Well, you know, it's a general election in Michigan.
0: Dennis Lennox lives in Toponabe, Michigan. I bet you he's seen a bear there, and I don't know if he's seen Bigfoot, but you were hearing in the background the theme of Coast to Coast AM, hosted for more than 20 years by George Norrie, who succeeded Art Bell, and he speaks about Bigfoot and possession and aliens and remote viewing and all that spooky stuff. He is from Detroit originally. And now he broadcasts from west of the Rockies and sometimes in St. Louis. Ah, very good friend of mine. And I'm sure many, many times on that show, Larry Olmsted, he's talked about Bigfoot.
2: Yes, and I actually did an hour live with George when my book Real Food, Fake Food came out. I remember I had to get up in the middle of the night. It was at like 2 o'clock in the morning or something. Yeah. And, you know, we talked about food and the problems with food. But yes, Bigfoot is more pressing right now because we are at Wintergreen Resort in Virginia, where they just had the 3rd annual Blue Ridge Bigfoot Festival, an annual event. It'll be back next September for those of you who want to believe. And they have a panel of expert speakers. They had this year the head of the East Coast Bigfoot Researchers Organization, which sounds a really scientific thing.
0: Yes.
2: And they have crafts, and you can buy Bigfoot souvenirs, and there's all kinds of things going on, live music. I don't know if they sing about Bigfoot or if it's just, you know, blues, but a festival devoted to Bigfoot, and they have some naturalists and people talk about Bigfoot. And if you're into that, I definitely would recommend checking out the Blue Ridge Bigfoot Festival for next September in Wintergreen.
0: George Norrie's TV show is also called Beyond Belief.
8: I want to say hi to all my Michiganders. They are the best. It's a great state. I love the Midwest. I go back there as often as I can. Just a hello to everybody in Michigan that listens to your show, because Michael Shields is doing a great job keeping things going in Michigan for everybody.
0: Be safe, everyone, is how George signs off.
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0: 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And the big race he's covering right now is kind of interesting. Mike Rogers versus Abdul Al-Sayed, Republican versus Democrat. And Abdul Al-Sayed is running on taking money out of politics and being against billionaires. But there's a picture of a big money fundraiser in Hollywood for him by a bunch of billionaires. I mean, I could get cranked up about that if I wanted to, Kyle Malin, but that's business as usual for all the candidates usually, isn't it?
1: Yeah, it's just not about the billionaires. It's whose billionaires it is that's funding your campaign, isn't it?
0: It's not the money. It's the amount. And this kind of thing, the rules are for thee, not for me, is standard procedure, really, for any candidate from any party very often, isn't it?
1: It is. And, you know, it's also relevant to this proposal, too, which is trying to eliminate utility money or people who have state contracts from contributing to political campaigns. But there's other organizations, nonprofits, labor unions that would still be able to give just as freely as usual. So it's not necessarily about the money. It's who's giving it out. That's a different twist on your old phrase.
0: The Democrats, according to the latest poll, in a general congressional ballot, lead 56% to 40%. Now, you know, I get fuzzy math and all that sort of thing. But at the same time, I read today, too, that the Iran Islamic Revolutionary Guard put out a 25-page letter to Americans urging us to oppose President Donald Trump during the midterm elections. So the Iranians want you to vote Democrat, I guess is how you can translate that.
1: Geez, I don't know if that's a good campaign strategy. I don't know if any Americans should be taking their marching orders from the Iranian government.
0: That's what I mean. It's really kind of weird and spooky. And now we see that Delta, for instance, the airline that we all use in Michigan, is not going to use Starlink like lots of the other airlines because the CEO of Delta has trashed Elon Musk and saying it's all true what they say about him. So he's going to make a decision based on his disdain for yet another sort of billionaire oligarch.
1: Isn't that strange how politics has gotten into such personalities that we have to attach people like Elon Musk to politics? And that's the lens that we view him through. And then that's how, you know, once you start piping in and getting involved in politics, it almost kind of taints your whole business. It makes me wonder why people in business really get terribly involved in this kind of stuff, because it feels like it alienates right off the top half of your potential buyers or your potential customers. It doesn't make any sense to me.
0: Business and show business and at the kitchen table even sometimes too. I am curious though about the way that some of the candidates who are involved in races in Michigan are trying to use Abdul Al-Sayed as sort of a boogeyman, even when it isn't their race. You know what I mean? Like, for instance, you got John James trying to link Jocelyn Benson, if I'm not mistaken, to Abdul Al-Sayed to say these two are radicals.
1: Yeah, I know. It's the best tool that they've got right now, though. If you take a look at social issues, and Republicans have used social issues in about every election that I can remember, whether it's gay marriage or it's transgender people in bathrooms and now transgender kids in sports or transgender kids surgeries or whatever. There's always some type of social issue that the Republicans uncork. And this year, it seems to be on Islamic phobia and getting people riled up about the prospects of September 11 and Assad Piker, and then making that link to Abdul Al-Sayed and then trying to link it to everyone else. But the issue on that is that Abdul's actually really running his own race in that regard. You're not seeing him campaign with other Democratic officials like maybe Benson is to some extent. And so it's hard to make that link. I mean, you can make the claim, but unless it's Abdul and you know, you could say Will Lawrence here in the 7th Congressional District because he does have past ties to the Democratic Socialists. It really kind of falls flat because they're not campaigning on that. You know, Abdul Al-Sayed did campaign on Palestine early in the primary, but nobody else really did. I mean, you're not hearing that coming from Jocelyn Benson. She's not talking about that. But again, on the Republican side, it's the best they got. It seems to connect. So they're going to try and ride that thing until it runs out of steam.
0: Is there going to be a debate between Abdullah Sayed and Mike Rogers?
1: Yes, there will be, but it's coming up next week. But there isn't as many joint appearances as you would think. I don't know if you've seen the polling. There's been at least 15 to 20 polls on the U.S. Senate race here in Michigan. And as of late, Abdul El-Sayed is winning every one of them. And, you know, even though some of them are within the margin of error, so they're kind of technically tied, but he's up on the numbers. And so you would think that Mike Rogers would want.

0: So he can't duck Abdul al-Sayed in that case, but it sounds like he doesn't want to be around him in northern Michigan or anywhere else.
1: Yeah, see, that was strange. So I was the moderator for an event hosted by the Northern Michigan Chamber Alliance, and they invited Abdul al-Sayed and Mike Rogers up right after the primary, and they really got a stiff arm from the Mike Rogers campaign, didn't hear anything. They tried back, couldn't hear anything. And they're like, hey, listen, we got this event coming up September 21. We'd really like you to come. And then it got a couple weeks before the event, and they had to promote it as just invited. And Abdul got right back to him. I mean, like, pretty much the same day or something, and said, yeah, we'll be there. We'll see you there. But then Mike Rogers' campaign started playing games and saying, well, let's do something in the future. And they're like, well, what's the future? Give us a date. And they wouldn't give them a date. And it just went around and around. They got, and then the Northern Michigan Chamber Alliance, which endorses mostly Republicans, was accused of being a stooge for the Democrats. It just got really weird. And and these are chamber people. I mean, these are people who, you know, you would think would just be naturally voting for Republicans as a reflex or something, and they're giving these folks a hard time. And we had a packed crowd up there too, just to see Abdul. It was the largest crowd we've ever had for one of these Northern Chamber events. So I just don't understand it. You know, you would think that he relished the opportunity to go next to him, but you know, Abdul is such a non-traditional candidate. I mean, the best I can think of is that they're not quite sure what's going to come out of them. You know, like, you know, Alyssa Slotkin 2 years ago, you know, she's kind of your standard Democrat, and it's kind of, it would be kind of a traditional debate. But Abdul, you just don't necessarily know where he's going to go. And, you know, you don't want to get caught flat-footed and create a viral moment without knowing it.
0: Just 30 seconds, but did he say anything outrageous in northern Michigan?
1: No, I thought he connected pretty well. I mean, you get him in that kind of environment. You get him in small groups, and you know, small or large groups like that. He comes across very well.
0: Read about it in MIRS News, MIRSnews.com. Kyle Malin, thank you for taking the time to go up there and moderate that would have been forum, and for being with us today. It's Michael Patrick Shields.
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0: Take your chances at Firekeeper's Casino on I-94, where 69 crosses in. Just think of Johnny Mathis when you go and lift a glass to him, because we never let the birthday of a beautiful person pass without taking note. And Johnny Mathis is 91 today.
1: Chances are you think my heart, your Valentine.
0: And it's not Valentine's. It will be Halloween soon as we get close to the end of September. It's Not For Me to Say, and Misty were his other big songs. And Linda Solomon, who appears on this program regularly, is acquainted with Johnny Mathis. He's 91, and she went to see him in his last performance, which was in New Jersey. And she also saw him at lunch on Doheny Road there in Los Angeles last year.
1: Yes, you feel you'll always be the one and only one for me.
0: Angie Dickinson is 95 today. 50 films during her six-decade career. Policewoman is what she won the Golden Globe for. And she was kind of an unofficial member of the Rat Pack back in the day. Happy birthday to policewoman Angie Dickinson. And Marilyn McCoo, the singer for the Fifth Dimension, is 83 today. It's a big day for birthdays. Imagine if you had all these people at one party. How cool it would be, especially Victoria Tennant. Marone, she's 76 today. L.A. Story, War and Remembrance, The Winds of War. Do you remember? I was in grade school when those came out, and they were big miniseries. Robert Mitchum, I think, was in it. It was The Winds of War and War and Remembrance. And I bet we could probably find the theme song from The Winds of War. Anyway, she was in The Handmaid's Tale, but that was back in 1990. Victoria Tennant is 76 today. Monica Bellucci is 62. The Passion of the Christ. She played the Blessed Mother, and she was in Spectre, too, for a bit. That was probably the best part of the movie Spectre. Monica Bellucci, tante auguri to you. Jenna Elfman, the actress, she was famous for a little while with Dharma and Greg, and she was in Grosse Pointe Blank, the film, which was not shot in Grosse Pointe, Michigan, but it was meant to be Grosse Pointe, Michigan, and it had a big radio theme. There's a little radio station right down there on the main street. She was in that. And Fran Drescher, the nanny, is 69 today, and she was president of SAG-AFTRA a few years ago. So even though maybe she hasn't been in a lot of movies lately or TV shows, she was Fran Fine on The Nanny.
2: Worry, I've got a coat.
3: What's this Tony fellow like anyway?
2: Oh, well, he's cute, he's rich, he's got an adorable accent, and he loves musical theater. I'll tell you.
0: Is that an adorable accent? Well, the voice that you remember, and she's celebrating a birthday today. Marianne Cotillard is 51, got the Academy Award for playing Edith Piaf in La Vie en Rose. That might be worth the orchestra playing, too, today. Bit of a stretch, though. She was in Midnight in Paris, Woody Allen's movie, Contagion, Inception, and The Dark Knight Rises. So that shows me that the director of the Batman movie, Christopher Nolan, and he did Inception and The Dark Knight Rises, and he likes to use some of the same people in his movies, and he did so there with her. I think, no, that's it. Lacey Chabert, who has been on the program with us, she's in lots of Hallmark movies now, is 44 today. Mean Girls is where she became very famous, and we wish her a happy birthday, too, as someone who has appeared on this program. It's Michael Patrick Shields with you. You got all those? You want to be invited to that party? I sure do. The third phase, the phase of construction on the new lock at Sault Ste. Marie is 50% complete. You know, they're building one up there. And it involves new chamber walls and floors and 400,000 cubic yards of concrete. They have to complete all that. It's $3 billion to do that. And it's going to be done in 2030. That gives the Sault locks another option for large freighters. And it's always a little bit funny when people talk about the locks, because one of the existing locks is called the Poe lock. The Pollock. Insert joke here. It's not a joke. Safety standards when it comes to Enbridge Energy, not too far from Sault Ste. Marie. They're going to spend $500 million to build the Great Lakes Tunnel to encase the Line 5 pipelines. They've been operating on the bottom of the Straits of Mackinac just as long as the Mackinac Bridge, built by the same company all those years ago. And Ryan Duffy from Enbridge Energy talks to us about the safety standards in place.
4: It's our most inspected stretch of pipeline anywhere in our system, all across North America, right there at the Straits. It's the thickest steel of any pipeline in our entire system is there at the Straits. So back when it was built to go above and beyond, and so that's what it's done. We've never had an incident there in the Straits, and even though that is the case, we're really committed to the tunnel to enhancing that safety.
0: We want you to be safe today. We want you to be careful today because the Michigan State Police say an Amish teenager has died from a farming accident in Sanilac County, 4:45 p.m. That's about 40 miles east of Flint. He was trapped under a wagon and baling hay when the horses were spooked and the wagon flipped over. And two motorcyclists are injured after striking a deer in Mecosta County. It's that time of year. They start running around, and it was late Monday night on U.S. 131. The motorcycle struck a deer crossing the roadway, and there were two people on there. Their injuries are not life-threatening, but scary enough and worth noting. It's Michael Patrick Shields with Blue Cross. Has Michigan covered head to toe, inside and out, ready to help with health and wellness resources for the body and mind. And you can learn more at bcbsm.com. The unmistakable theme from The Winds of War all those years ago on Victoria Tennant's birthday.

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8: Tony Cuthbert is going to talk some sports, but I want to ask you, and this is really sort of a tough thing, man. When we talk about college football, Albion College, Division III football team in South Michigan, fired their head coach, Travis Rundle, four games into the season. He graduated from Albion. He was a 4-year letterman. And he was on a number of their championship teams. He set a single-season passing record, and he took over as the head coach in 2023. And, oh, by the way, his father is Albion's winningest football coach.
9: Nice.
8: Who led the team for 21 seasons. So they had to hire and fire, sort of Albion royalty. And I bet that was very awkward, but his overall record was 17-17. And apparently when they lost to Hope College, that was enough. It was a shutout loss in Holland.
9: There's got to be more to the story, and we've seen it so many times where it's a player that goes back to a certain team. I mean, you could think about it here in the state of Michigan. Jim Harbaugh, all that success. He goes back to Michigan. He wins a national championship, but everything after that, there's a lot of question marks. Steve Yzerman with the Red Wings, the captain, goes back as the general manager. Nothing goes well while he is there, and he's eventually, I guess they didn't fire him. He's still employed by the Red Wings, but you can see he lost his job. So maybe it's best just to stay away after you've had that ultimate success. Just my thought on all of that.
8: Larry Olmsted, the author of Fans, How Watching Sports Makes Us Happier, Healthier, and More Understanding, is not happy and not understanding. Because he couldn't figure out how to watch the Red Sox and Yankees last night.
10: Yeah, and the Yankees finally won, so it would have been nice to see.
9: That was the NBC National game. I don't know how you were having trouble with that one, but, you know, better luck tonight as those two teams will match up. And
8: because TVs are too complicated to, you know, when you travel.
10: You can't even get a channel guide up on this TV.
8: It's like trying to fly an airplane.
9: We got to travel with rabbit ears, if at all possible, to get this thing to work. I mean, your Red Sox are trying to stave off elimination today, so I
10: Red Sox.
8: Even though he lives closer to Boston, he somehow roots for the Yankees.
9: Oh, my bad on that one. Well, the Yankees can eliminate the rival then today, so hopefully you can get a chance to watch that one. We have four baseball games on tap today. That's one of them, and that's brought to you by Dean Transportation.
10: And in other sports news, the Buffalo Bills are on their way to the best season in football history at this point.
8: Quizás. It's Michael Patrick. 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And let's keep talking.
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11: I'm Ken Lundberg. St. Joseph Public Schools says it has been ranked the number one school district in Berrien County and number seven in Michigan overall. That's according to a new survey, 2027 ratings provided by Niche.com. Superintendent Kristen Bach says Niche ranks schools using several factors.
12: They look at particularly about 50% of what they grade schools on is their academics, their offerings, the assessment proficiency, graduation rates, student-teacher ratios, AP courses that are offered, and things like that.
11: Niche also considers student and parent surveys and facilities. Box says St. Joseph ranked 10th in the state last year. She credits staff with continually working to improve.
12: Students particularly, their families, our Board of Education.
11: The Novi Community School District ranked number one in Michigan, followed by Northville Public Schools and the Troy School District. In Berrien County, New Buffalo area schools followed St. Joseph and received an A+. Environmental monitoring continues in South Haven following Friday's fire at East Jordan Plastics. City Manager Kate Hosier says the Michigan Department of Environment, Great Lakes, and Energy is overseeing the cleanup effort that's being led by the company.
13: For the rest of the week, they're going to be cleaning up. Obviously, they've got to patch a hole in the side of the building, and they have some smoke damage and water damage inside, but not as much as people would think. It's most of the work that's going to be occurring outside, and of course, all the monitoring and testing that they'll be doing.
11: Hosier said the city has received inquiries about the effects on groundwater after firefighters used more than 2 million gallons of water to put out the blaze. That's still being evaluated, and she says an estimated 40 to 50% of the water might have evaporated. The city has determined municipal water was not affected, but questions remain about well water. Hosier says she and South Haven Area Emergency Services Director Brandon Hins toured the site on Monday.
13: By the time we got out there Monday around 9, they had already done a significant amount of cleaning up, of pushing things into piles and kind of making their way around. Most of the fire that was seen out there was most of the plastic product that they used to make pellets.

back on the job later this week. The cause of the fire still under investigation. The Van Buren District Library is searching for a new director following the dismissal of former director Dan Hutchins this month. The library has not said when a search for a permanent director will begin. We've reached out to the board chair for more information. In the WSJM newsroom, I'm Ken Lundberg.

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1: You're out, you're about, but you want your Dan Patrick. 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
1: Christopher Mad Dog Russo, where do we stand on the three-game series to open up Wild Card?
2: Yeah, I like it, Danny. Much better than a one game. And I heard you talking about it before. It's asinine the way they do it. They should recede. The fact that in the American League, the Yankees, Red Sox, and Tampa are in one bracket, and the White Sox, Houston, and Cleveland is in the other, is beyond stupid. The Tampa should not have to play the Yankees or Red Sox in a divisional series. I mean, they should play the team with the worst record once we get past the wild card round.
0: Broadcasting from the Man Cave.
2: For baseball to have such a faulty playoff format is mind-boggling.
0: This is Dan Patrick.
1: It's a Wednesday. It's hour one. Good morning. Come on in. Stay a while. Fritzy's here and Dylan in the back row. Marvin, Paulie up front. Yours truly. And, of course, the backroom guys. By the way, the big German has a new title. I thought he was office manager, and I found out he's the vice president of operations. Wow. Just how about a round of applause? I didn't realize that. He'd like to get business cards made up. He's responsible for the man cave. He's the one who GC'd the man cave and made it happen in 3 months. But I found out yesterday, he's not an office manager. He's the vice president of operations. Yes, Paul?
3: VP of ops, as we like to say.
1: Is that what it is?
3: Yeah, that's what the kids say.
1: Okay. So the VP of ops, and then we have the backroom guys as well. It's a Pizza Wednesday. Yes, Dylan?
4: Was the VP of ops the one who pointed out the correction to you?
1: Yes, he did.
4: Okay.
1: Yes.
3: Part of his job.
1: Yes.
4: Yeah.
1: And I said, fine. Everybody is an executive producer out here, I guess. I think when we first started, you guys wanted business cards. It was McLovin and Paulie and Seton and Todd. And I remember Todd goes, well, I'm going to put down I'm an executive producer. I said, but you're not. Yes, Paulie.
3: It actually went, you asked us what we wanted on our titles because you were going to buy us business cards.
1: Yes.
3: And I let Todd go first. And Todd goes, producer. And I went, executive producer.
1: Yes, Todd.
5: But who are we fooling? 25 years later, I'm still the booker, which I love so much.
1: You're Devin Booker.
5: He's my booker. Just tell him what guest you want and he'll figure it out.
1: Talk yes, Marvin.
6: Well, should I change my title? Because last year when I claimed my taxes, I was just board op. Okay. And they were like, what does that entail? I was like, I operate the board.
1: What title would you like?
6: Associate producer?
1: Sure. Why not? I think you're higher up than that. How about just producer?
5: Whoa, let's go. Congratulations.
1: Yeah. Wow. I mean, you got to start producing, but yeah. I'm just saying, producer is fine. Yes, Dylan?
4: I mean, if we get to pick, I'll take executive producer if we're just handing those out.
1: Yeah, I would say producer for you right now.
4: All right.
1: Yes. And part of every podcast, I think, that we do here on the Dan Patrick Show.
4: It's a little wordy, that one.
1: Good morning. If you're watching this program, you can watch on Peacock NBC Sports Now. 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
4: Swinging a fly ball to deep right field. That sends Hill back to the wall. That is gone! It's gone! Riley rattles one out of here as he gave it a ride. And the Braves take the lead of the eighth. 5-3 Atlanta.
5: That's a good call there, Braves Radio Network. Austin Riley has not had a good season, but the go-ahead homer, bottom of the eighth for the Braves, hitting .219 during the regular season as Atlanta takes a 1-0 lead in the best of three. 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All right, Dylan, what is the banger poll question that you and Paulie are formulating?
6: Yeah, so Paulie sent this over to me. Would you rather throw a perfect game in the regular season or a no-hitter in a playoff game that's not the World Series? So could be the wild card round, but a no-hitter playoff, regular season perfect game.
5: I would say the no-hitter in the postseason. I mean, perfect game, yes, I know. There's 24 perfect games in baseball history. How many no-hitters have been thrown in the postseason?
7: Is it two? Checking.
5: Yeah, that to me, I mean, Don Larson threw the perfect game. What was the headline? The imperfect man throws the perfect game, something like that? Because Don Larson wasn't a great pitcher for the Yankees. Yes, Paulie?
7: Roy Halladay had one. In the postseason, we're checking.
5: That's the last one I remember. But I don't. Plus, nobody is going nine innings anymore, it feels like. Yes, Dylan.
6: You know, it's one of my favorite stats, the Nolan Ryan, Roger Clemens one. That Nolan Ryan threw seven no-hitters and never won a Cy Young, and Roger Clemens won seven Cy Youngs and never threw a no-hitter. Both of those are just insane.
5: Aaron in Fort Wayne. Hi, Aaron. What do you have for me?
8: Hey, Dan, appreciate you taking my call. Yeah, I'm going to parlay right into that because this is a question I have for you, and I might have a stat of the day for you here. But with Verlander retiring a few days ago, the art of pitching is absolutely dead. How much do you miss this aspect of the game? And, I mean, this is how quickly it deteriorated. 2003, 209 complete games. By 2015, you're down to 104 complete games. 2025 down to 28, and this year a record low 21 complete games. And this is one aspect of the game I just absolutely loved. I love pitching. I love the art of pitching. I mean, I was at a Rays game where it was like Verlander, you know, went eight innings, didn't give up a hit, and everyone was on the edge of their seat. And I just hate that this is gone.
5: Well, if you saw pitching yesterday and last night, King for the Padres had a one hitter. Schlittler dominated. Chris Sale was great. You win with pitching now. Regular season's for entertainment, folks. It's like regular season with all sports for entertainment. Then it comes down to we're matching up with you for the next 2 weeks. Next week, got this game and then that game against you. We're going to have our scouting department zero in on what you do right, what you do wrong. And it comes down to pitching, and it'll come down to timely hitting. You know, playoffs, what's it come down to? Defense. You got to have a stop somehow, somewhere. The NBA, everything's great. Hey, back and forth, up and down, nobody cares. And then all of a sudden you get to the postseason. That's the difference. So baseball still has that element. It's just you don't have, you're not going to have John Smoltz versus Jack Morris. One of the great pitching matchups of all time. Nine innings, 10 innings. Yes, Dylan.
6: Yeah, I was thinking about the poll question again, too. The no-hitter in the playoff, the only reason I wouldn't take that is because it is more contingent on the result of that playoff series ultimately. Like, if you go on to lose the series, I feel like that sort of fades away, whereas the perfect game, you're in there with the other 24 guys forever.
5: Do you remember what happened when Roy Halladay threw the no-hitter? What happened in that series?
6: I was going to lie and say yes, but I don't.
5: Yes, Paul.
7: I would take postseason. Everybody's watching live. As opposed to a perfect game, if you do it on a random day during the regular season, maybe it's not even seen.
5: Let's see. David in Ohio. Hi, David. What do you have for me?
0: Hey, Dan. Comment for Todd. He was mentioning that he was a little nervous about having a female dermatologist check him out. Todd, to fix that problem, perhaps maybe you should sing some Bruce Springsteen, and it'll be great. Oh, yeah. Thank you.
5: Thank you. Thank you, David. Trip in Vegas. I'm sure he'll have something to say about Fritzy. Hi, Trip.
9: Hey, good morning, DP. Always good to speak with y'all. And as a matter of fact, I do have something to speak about Fritzy. So he was talking about he could be a hall monitor. I think that solves one problem. I got two things, by the way. Back in high school, he didn't get beat up for listening to Hall & Oates. He got beat up for being a hall monitor. And then secondly, with the doctor appointment, how about this? Fritzy, we have to have a bet on how fast he says this. Easy there, doc. You know, we just met, and you're moving a little fast. You're going to have to buy me dinner first.
5: Well, okay. All right.
10: Todd. Keep that line in my back pocket.
5: Yeah. But if your pants are down, then it will just be in your back pocket.
10: Keep it between my toes.
5: Yeah. There you go.
7: All right.
5: Just, and don't, I know what you're going to do. You're going to be nervous, and you're going to be talking and talking and talking real fast to the doctor and trying to humor her. I mean, imagine her job. Like, horrible. You're nervous about her. How do you think she feels when you walk in?
10: And when I start talking fast and get nervous, I run the risk of saying something inappropriate, even though you have doctor-patient privilege. You know, they can just kick me out of the place altogether.
5: You know who's in the confessional? Eric, the vice president of operations.
7: Wow.
5: He just gave himself his own title. We'll talk some football with Devin McCourty from Football Night in America, and Jacob Mizorowski will join us final hour. 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
16: Brought to you by the Town Crier Wire. In the newsroom, I'm Andrew Green. The Benton Harbor Salvation Army is planning to construct a new homeless shelter. Salvation Army Major Nicholas Montgomery is the organization's project manager and tells us the new shelter will have a 26-bed capacity and replace the existing shelter at 233 Michigan Street.
17: Where we continue to serve in the capacity that we do right now with emergency assistance, food, and so forth. And then we'll continue on with providing emergency shelter for men, whoever that may be.
16: Montgomery says this new building will be located on a vacant portion of the current Salvation Army property. The need has existed for several years.
17: The current shelter is in the old YMCA facility that is just really, it's done run its course for years and years. And so this is going to be able to get us a facility that's on one level. We don't have to worry about the handicap issues. We don't have to worry about, you know, the building falling apart.
16: The plan is to construct the new $2.5 million facility starting in October and move in around July of next year. Montgomery says the Salvation Army has so far raised about $1.5 million for the new facility and is taking donations from the community to reach the goal. Anyone can contribute via mail or online. The city of Benton Harbor is being asked to allow a limited exception to an ordinance prohibiting the raising of chickens in the community. The City Communications and Public Relations Committee this week heard from InterCare family nurse practitioner Michael Yaskovich, who runs the Health Services Student Health Center at Benton Harbor High School. She said the state-funded clinic offers a full range of health services to the students. One thing she's been studying is the addition of a chicken coop to help boost their well-being.
18: One of our big focuses is mental health and young people being outside, doing outdoor things, and its effect on mental health. Creates a calming, hands-on outdoor activity that gets students away from screens. The purpose and the responsibility is that the students would care for the animals.
16: Yaskovich said that she obtained a grant to add more outdoor features to the clinic, including a garden and a planned memorial park. Her grant application also anticipated the addition of the chicken coop, but then she learned they're banned in Benton Harbor. She's asking the city commission for a one-year pilot to be allowed to raise some chickens there. She said members of the Student Health Center Teen Advisory Council would be primarily responsible for raising the chickens and safety guidelines would be followed. Commissioner Deidre Fields expressed interest in the InterCare proposal, but said the committee couldn't advance this particular request. She recommended it be brought to the city's legislative committee. And St. Joseph Mayor Brooke Thomas is planning to deliver a State of the City address in October. Speaking on Monday, Thomas said the engagement will be Tuesday, October 15th at the Inn at Harbor Shore starting at 6 p.m.
19: Basically, we just want to do education for the community, things that we've been working on, things that we're planning on.
16: Again, the State of the City will be at 6 p.m. on October 15th at the Inn at Harbor Shores. They will have light hors d'oeuvres and a cash bar. In the newsroom, I'm Andrew Green.
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0: Rain showers likely this afternoon. Otherwise, cloudy skies expected. Daytime highs approaching 67. Cloudy skies expected again tonight. Thunderstorms likely. Lows dip down to about 57. Thunderstorms likely tomorrow. Daytime highs approaching 68. Overcast skies. Temps below average Friday and Saturday with highs in the low 60s. Rain showers likely Friday. Currently 64. That's your updated forecast. I'm meteorologist Paul Trombley.
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4: Christopher Mad Dog.
5: It's asinine the way they do it. They should recede. The fact that in the American League, the Yankees, Red Sox, and Tampa are in one bracket, and the White Sox, Houston, and Cleveland is in the other, is beyond stupid. The Tampa should not have to play the Yankees or Red Sox in a divisional series. I mean, they should play the team with the worst record once we get past the wild card round.
3: Broadcasting from the man cave.
5: For baseball to have such a faulty playoff format is mind-boggling.
3: This is Dan Patrick.
4: Welcome to the program, already in progress. It's hour two on this Wednesday. Todd in the back row, nervous because he has to go see a female dermatologist. I would think it would be the other way around, but Todd is going to have a body scan later today. And, of course, he has let us know that he's nervous about it. How about we focus on the show, and then you could focus on the dermatologist.
6: It'll be fine. It's an annual checkup, and it's very professional. It's all good.
4: Thank you, Todd. Dylan in the back row, Marv up front with Paulie, yours truly, and the backroom guys as well. Yes, Dylan.
7: Todd has been, I haven't known Todd as long as you guys have, but Todd seems to have been on a pretty legendary doctor's visit run. Would you agree with that, Todd?
6: Yes, because I had an ear infection, and then like my throat was bothering me, and I went to an ENT because I didn't like the answer I was getting from my primary care physician, and I got the dermatologist, and I had a gastroenterologist appointment last week. All regular checkups, but, you know, for someone that's not 80 or 90 years old, that's a lot of appointments.
4: But you didn't like the answer that a doctor gave you, so you went to another
6: doctor. Sometimes
4: you
6: need a second opinion. And I got that from my mother. This doctor can't be right. There's got to be something wrong with you. I'm going to ask someone else.
4: Stat of the day, brought to you by Panini America, the official trading cards of the Dan Patrick Show. A lot of baseball yesterday and last night. A lot of baseball today and tonight. The postseason continues. NBC and Peacock. Phillies, Braves again. White Sox, Astros. Primetime, Red Sox, Yankees. Cubs, Padres. Baseball wild card today and tonight on NBC and Peacock. Man, the Padres game, that crowd was electric. Not literally, but it was alive. Unlike the Astros, there was really no ambiance. But sometimes you get that, and you're not selling out games. You know, Atlanta didn't sell out its game. What was the other game that the Astros didn't sell out? And it's a best of three. Three consecutive games in the same ballpark, and best two out of three. Yes, Todd?
6: The Astros were banging cans, not for cheating. They just wanted to bring some noise to the ballpark. It was just way too quiet.
4: What's the poll question for hour two? Dylan?
7: Well, let's see. Last night, I watched the MLB playoffs, NHL opening day, WNBA playoffs, or none of the above.
4: Well, I'm probably in the camp with Paulie. Paulie has three TVs. You could watch, you know, obviously three different things going on there. But I was in the basement where I have just a small TV, and I was flipping back and forth.
7: Yeah, I'm a flipper, too. I'll usually do maybe a laptop with something, but usually I'll just kind of bounce.
4: I don't have the attention span anymore. I don't know if I ever did, but I'm like, all right, I'm going to watch that, and then now I'm going to flip over. And then I'm going to flip over. And then I might stop by to see, you know, if Dateline has an interesting story. Yes, Todd?
6: So is the red zone just a definite no-no for you if you like to just kind of watch one thing, you know, the distraction of it bouncing every 5 seconds to a different game?
4: No, the red zone's great.
6: Yeah, but you're being bounced around to, like, it sounds like you want to kind of focus on one thing.
4: I can't.
8: He just said.
4: I said I don't have an attention span.
6: Yeah, but I thought that's why you just have the one TV, because if you had three TVs.

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0: Brought to you by Panini America. Speaking of strikeouts, segue. Jacob Mizorowski, the Brewers pitcher, set to join us in about a half hour from now. Todd goes into the confessional. Paulie gets ready with Andrew McLovin-Perloff for Not So Fast. That comes up at noon Eastern following this show on NBC Now and Peacock. 2 hours in the books and one more to go. Todd, Dylan, Marv, Paulie, yours truly, and the backroom guys. We're back after this.
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7: Showers likely this afternoon. Otherwise, cloudy skies expected. Daytime highs approaching 67. Thunderstorms likely tonight. Lows level off around 57. Cloudy skies expected. Cloudy skies expected tomorrow.
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0: By the way, the 49ers have done it three times. So three of the four teams to do it, the Niners did it in 98, 92, and 85. The Browns in 1948. But the Detroit is, who does Detroit have this weekend, Ray?
1: The Panthers.
0: Oh, that's right, on Sunday night. NBC. Baseball postseason today on NBC and Peacock. All the games starting at, I think, 2 this afternoon. Are we having a watch party today?
1: We are having a watch party today.
0: Okay. Do I have to get more beer after yesterday?
1: Probably would have to get more beer.
2: Almost certainly.
0: Okay. Yes, Ray.
1: I think I've spent too much time with Dylan because I know exactly what Thursday is going to be like after that Lions stat. Dylan is going to bet for the Lions to specifically score 31 points in week four.
0: Oh, my God. Gambling podcast tomorrow. Patty in Louisiana. Hi, Patty. What do you have for me?
3: Hi, Dan. Thanks for taking my call.
0: Sure, Patty.
3: I have a great suggestion for Todd's title.
0: Okay.
3: I think because of his singing, his ability to sometimes tell a joke in his limericks, and his great booking abilities, I think he should be called the Director of Talent.
0: Director of Talent.
4: That's kind of nice.
0: Are you okay with that one there, Mr. Sensitivity?
4: I'd probably go with Executive Director of Talent. But her heart's in the right place.
0: Thank you, Patty. Tim in South Carolina. Hi, Tim.
5: Hey, Dan. I listen every day. Love the show. Love all the guests you have on. So I also have a suggestion for Todd's title, Executive Director of Talent Acquisition.
0: Director of Talent Acquisition.
4: That's fancy.
0: Okay.
4: Acquiring the talent. Acquisition.
0: Todd is going to a dermatologist today. He's worried that it's a female dermatologist.
4: I know it's a female dermatologist, but I'm okay with that. I think I'm okay with it.
0: It is a female dermatologist.
4: Yes, I've gone to her before a few times, so it's not a first-time thing, but I don't know how I'm supposed to feel about that, because I used to have a male one.
0: Okay. But now I'm getting, we're getting social media where we have guys who are defending their wives who are female dermatologists.
4: Yeah, there's some interesting emails and social media notes coming out of this whole topic.
0: Yeah. Rex Allison just sent a note. Trust me, female dermatologists have seen it all, so if you're worried about anything, worry about their spouse that night because they're not getting any.
4: They're so turned off by the different bodies they've seen.
6: Todd's the cooler.
4: Oh, executive cooler?
0: Yeah,
6: executive cooler.
0: I'm not in the mood. I saw this guy, Todd Fritz, naked.
4: Wow. That guy may never have sex ever again after seeing me.
0: Scott in New York. Hi, Scott. What do you have for me today?
7: How are we doing?
0: Good.
7: I try calling Monday on my birthday, but you guys are busy. But Dan, question here.
8: Happy birthday.
7: Thank you. Dan, I'm really cracking up here. I'm wondering how many bottles of booze you think Bob Gibson bought for all the guys that he nailed at the batting.
0: Zero. Yeah. Back then, hey, rub some dirt on it. Go to first base. But I get it. If you hit somebody in the head or you go up in that neck area, I understand that because that's different. Sometimes you're crowding the plate. Sometimes ball gets away from you. Sometimes you lean into it. I understand all of those things. But if it gets up that you didn't mean to do it, you send a bottle. I thought that was kind of cool by him. Let's see. How about this day in sports history? Marvin?
9: I got a couple for you, DP. In 1947, the World Series was televised for the first time between the Brooklyn Dodgers and the New York Yankees.
0: Okay.
9: And in 1972, Roberto Clemente recorded his 3,000th career hit. It would be his last as he was killed during the offseason.
0: Yeah, it was a double against the Mets. John Matlack was the left-handed pitcher, I believe. And Roberto Clemente and died in a plane crash. En route to Nicaragua. Does that sound right? He was taking food supplies there?
9: Taking it too, but he killed in Venezuela.
0: Oh, in Venezuela.
9: But okay. On his way to Nicaragua.
0: Okay. All right. Man, I love Clemente. I hated Clemente as a Reds fan, but man, oh man, was that guy. He was awesome. He'd hop around the bases, had one of the great arms, was at number 21. God, Clemente was great. He was. Those Pirate teams, Al Oliver, Rennie Stennett, Pop Stargell, Bob Robertson, Manny Sanguian. Yes, yes, Marvin.
9: So maybe you shouldn't feel that bad that the Reds only won two World Series during that era. It seemed like there were a lot of monsters during that time.
0: Oh, yeah. There were great teams back then. Todd, what'd you learn today?
4: Something we learned from you. Don't panic if your team lost game one yesterday. Momentum in the MLB playoffs is just the next game's pitcher.
0: Well, it is a best of three, though. Dylan?
6: Potatoes.
0: Yeah, I know. Marvin?
9: Kardashians, league pass.
0: Ray?
1: Todd is the executive cooler.
0: 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Not so fast. Coming up top of the hour with Paulie and Andrew McLovin-Perloff. Thanks for joining us. We'll talk to you tomorrow. 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
18: Daytime highs approaching 67 this afternoon under overcast skies with rain showers likely. Storms likely tonight. Lows level off around.
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20: Brought to you by the Town Crier Wire. In the newsroom, I'm Andrew Green. The Benton Harbor Salvation Army is planning to construct a new homeless shelter. Salvation Army Major Nicholas Montgomery is the organization's project manager and tells us the new shelter will have a 26-bed capacity and replace the existing shelter at 233 Michigan Street.
21: Where we continue to serve in the capacity that we do right now with emergency assistance, food, and so forth. And then we'll continue on with providing

0: the old YMCA facility that is just really, it's done run its course for years and years. And so this is going to be able to get us a facility that's on one level. We don't have to worry about the handicap issues. We don't have to worry about, you know, the building falling apart.
1: The plan is to construct the new $2.5 million facility starting in October and move in around July of next year. Montgomery says the Salvation Army has so far raised about $1.5 million for the new facility and is taking donations from the community to reach the goal. Anyone can contribute via mail or online. The city of Benton Harbor is being asked to allow a limited exception to an ordinance prohibiting the raising of chickens in the community. The City Communications and Public Relations Committee this week heard from InterCare family nurse practitioner Michael Yaskovich, who runs the Health Services Student Health Center at Benton Harbor High School. She said the state-funded clinic offers a full range of health services to students. One thing she's been studying is the addition of a chicken coop to help boost their well-being.
2: One of our big focuses is mental health and young people being outside, doing outdoor things, and its effect on mental health. Creates a calming, hands-on outdoor activity that gets students away from screens. The purpose and the responsibility is that the students would care for the animals.
1: Yaskovich said that she obtained a grant to add more outdoor features to the clinic, including a garden and a planned memorial park. Her grant application also anticipated the addition of the chicken coop, but then she learned they're banned in Benton Harbor. She's asking the city commission for a one-year pilot to be allowed to raise some chickens there. She said members of the Student Health Center Teen Advisory Council would be primarily responsible for raising the chickens and safety guidelines would be followed. Commissioner Deidre Fields expressed interest in the InterCare proposal, but said the committee couldn't advance this particular request. She recommended it be brought to the city's legislative committee. And St. Joseph Mayor Brooke Thomas is planning to deliver a State of the City address in October. Speaking on Monday, Thomas said the engagement will be Tuesday, October 15th at the Inn at Harbor Shore starting at 6 p.m.
3: Basically, we just want to do education for the community, things that we've been working on, things that we're planning on.
1: Again, the State of the City will be at 6 p.m. on October 15th at the Inn at Harbor Shores. They will have light hors d'oeuvres and a cash bar. In the newsroom, I'm Andrew Green.
4: ABC News, I'm Wayne Cabot. Passengers are recalling a nightmare flight aboard a Fly Dubai plane that plunged 14,000 feet in less than a minute after a knife fight in the cockpit.
5: Suddenly the aircraft was dropping very sharply, like massive turbulence, and we didn't understand why because we didn't get any alerts.
4: The flight from Dubai to Tel Aviv was diverted to Saudi Arabia. The passengers, mostly Israelis, are beginning to arrive back to Israel. Israel treating this as a terror incident. President Trump is applauding today's withdrawal of U.S. troops from Iraq after a 12-year presence there prompted by the war against ISIS.
6: Operation Inherent Resolve, which is what they called it, ends in 2026 under the leadership of President Donald J. Trump. We're getting the hell out of there.
4: Trump saying it was very bad decision-making that got us involved there in the quagmire in the first place. This is ABC News.
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11: Daytime highs approaching 67 this afternoon under overcast skies with rain showers likely, storms likely tonight, lows level off around 58, overcast. Rain showers likely tomorrow. Daytime highs approaching 70, overcast skies. temps below average. Friday and Saturday with highs in the low 60s.

0: showers likely Friday. Right now, it's 62 degrees. Blaine's has the value you need to do things your way. Blaine's Farm and Fleet. Be an original.
1: This is Lee Habib, and this is Our American Stories, the show where America is the star and the American people. Up next, another installment of our Story of Us, the Story of America series with Hillsdale College professor and author of the terrific book Land of Hope, Dr. Bill McClay. The election of 1912 brought the academic and deeply progressive Woodrow Wilson to the White House. Less than 2 years later, the world was at war, and it soon wouldn't just change Europe forever, but us forever. Let's get into this story. Take it away, Bill.

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0: Originally published in Chicken Soup for the Soul, Married Life, which can be found and bought on Amazon.com, Stephen recounts the night he sat with his wife and opened up about a difficult subject, infertility. Here's the story.
8: "I'm sorry," was what I had wanted to say. Too bad I lacked the nerve to say it. Two little words, that's all they were. But if I had the courage to say them, they would only open the door to more words, many more. An inevitable conversation would result if my thoughts were given a voice. And to be honest, talking about it was something I'd been trying to avoid. And so we sat out on our deck in silence, watching the intermittent bursts of lightning in the distant nighttime skies. The muffled rumbles of thunder that followed gave fair warning of the coming storm. The symbolism suggested by its approach wasn't lost on me as I thought about all we've been through lately, especially the infertility. I wondered if she thought about it as much as me, and if so, what was she thinking? A part of me wanted to know, but fearing what she might say, or worse yet, how she might react. I was curious enough to wonder, but cautious enough not to ask. In truth, my silence sustained my sense of security, but it was merely postponing the inevitable. I knew that sooner or later, she was going to want to talk about it. And when she does, my fragile defenses will most certainly crumble, especially if she becomes emotional. Should that happen, we're going to have another problem, perhaps a bigger one. I am not going to be able to comfort or console her. No reassuring words from me will be forthcoming. The truth is, they can't. And this is a shame, because she deserves better than this. And maybe she deserves better than me. I blame infertility as the sole obstacle that's come between the way we've been living and the idyllic life that we planned. After marriage, we saved money and bought a house. Renovations followed, and so too did a new puppy. When the work was done and our house had become our home, it was time to begin filling the freshly painted bedrooms with babies. But it didn't turn out that way. We did come close to achieving our goals, but without children, living that 1950s sitcom life that I'd envisioned while growing up watching reruns of shows such as Ozzie and Harriet or Father Knows Best, just wasn't happening. In the end, even our puppy wasn't enough to provide me with that sense of family that TV dad Ozzie Nelson must have felt when he came home at the end of the day to Harriet, David, and Ricky. The storm was getting closer. I knew we should talk, but my fears demanded otherwise. They did, however, provoke an unexpected memory. I was at camp, a young scout, standing on the edge of the dock, waiting for the signal to enter the cold, dark, and frightening waters for my swimmer's test. Not being very good at camp aquatics, I knew that I would have to push aside my fears, take a deep breath, and jump in. So many years have passed since then, but once again, I found myself standing on the edge, knowing what I had to do, knowing that it was almost time to jump back into the frightening waters. A brilliant flash crossed the sky and was immediately followed by the sounds of rolling thunder, and then silence. The air became still, the calm before the storm, another fitting metaphor. I closed my eyes, gathered my thoughts, and then, finally, allowed them a voice. Choking back my fears, I took a deep breath and jumped in. I began by saying how frustrated I'd become with everything having to do with infertility. I'd grown weary of living by the dictates of the calendar, thermometers, and early morning temperature taking, of charts and graphs that predetermine the optimum time and date to make a baby, and then our failures to do so. I was sick of doctor visits and waiting rooms. I wanted to be like any other dad, playing catch with his son, or the proud pop walking his daughter down the aisle on her wedding day. I had my fill of friends asking when we were going to start having kids, and family members wondering if a new niece or nephew, cousin, or grandchild would be making an appearance anytime soon. I was tired of wanting children, waiting for it to happen, and knowing it may never. I mentioned medical alternatives. I questioned God's wisdom. And then I went for broke. I asked her to tell me how she really felt about all this, without holding back, without sparing my feelings, without the sugarcoating. And then I was done. I exhaled and I shut up. She didn't say a word. I prayed for a flash of lightning, a clap of thunder, anything to break the silence. I blew it and I knew it. I never should have said all that I had, and now I waited to suffer the consequences for being a horrible spouse. And then I remembered the one thing that I had wanted to say, but have forgotten to mention. This time, it didn't require taking a deep breath or any courage to say those two little words that I've been carrying around in my heart for far too long. I'm sorry. And then I added something that we both already knew. It's all my fault. And of course, it was. Whereas she was physically ready and able to become a participant in the adventures of parenting, apparently, I wasn't. And therein was my dilemma. If our failures to conceive a child caused her sadness, how could I be the supportive husband, the comforting partner that she might need and certainly ought to have, when after all, I was the cause of her unhappiness? When I was the reason that she has never received a card on Mother's Day. Her expression was disarming, comforting, reassuring. Her smile immediately told me what she was thinking, but I knew she was going to tell me anyway. "Sometimes you can be so stupid," was what she said. "The problem," she added, "isn't yours, and it isn't mine. It's ours. And no matter what happens, it happens to us, for better or worse." I knew she meant it, too. For better or worse. Part of our wedding vows, suddenly, they took on a whole new meaning, providing the comfort that I worried I couldn't give. But now, I needed far more to receive. And that was it. I jumped into the frightening waters and survived, rescued by the person I most loved in the world. And nothing else, as it turned out, mattered more than that. The storm that had been slow in arriving suddenly dissipated, becoming little more than a gentle summer night's rain. It was impossible to foresee the future. No way of knowing if we would ever conceive a child. And yet, I felt a comforting reassurance in knowing that no matter what life held in store for us, we would face it together. As partners, as friends, and as man and wife. For better or worse.
9: And great job on that, Faith, and thanks to Stephen Rosediak for his candor and for his honesty. And that's what we do here on this show. We tell you the stories that you want to hear and need to hear. Again, no screaming and yelling on this show, just stories from the heart. And this is a tough one for any man, for any woman. And it can ruin marriages. I've seen it happen. And we all know it. We've known people in our lives who've gone through this. Sex turned into a job, intimacy destroyed, blame well enough to go around everywhere. I jumped into the frightening waters and survived, rescued by the person I most loved in the world. And that's what happens when you open yourself up to someone you love. At least that's what can. Stephen Rosediak's story, and thanks to the folks in Chicken Soup for the Soul, and this came from Chicken Soup for the Soul Married Life, and thanks to them for this partnership. Stephen Rosediak's story, so many married couples suffering from this thing called infertility, here on Our American Stories.
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18: Brought to you by the Town Crier Wire. In the newsroom, I'm Andrew Green. The Benton Harbor Salvation Army is planning to construct a new homeless shelter. Salvation Army Major Nicholas Montgomery is the organization's project manager and tells us the new shelter will have a 26-bed capacity and replace the existing shelter at 233 Michigan Street.
19: Where we continue to serve in the capacity that we do right now with emergency assistance, food, and so forth. And then we'll continue on with providing emergency shelter for men, whoever that may be.
18: Montgomery says this new building will be located on a vacant portion of the current Salvation Army property. The need has existed for several years.
19: The current shelter is in the old YMCA facility that is just really, it's done run its course for years and years. And so this is going to be able to get us a facility that's on one level. We don't have to worry about the handicap issues. We don't have to worry about, you know, the building falling apart.
18: The plan is to construct the new $2.5 million facility starting in October and move in around July of next year. Montgomery says the Salvation Army has so far raised about $1.5 million for the new

0: an ordinance prohibiting the raising of chickens in the community. The City Communications and Public Relations Committee this week heard from InterCare family nurse practitioner Michael Yaskovich, who runs the Health Services Student Health Center at Benton Harbor High School. She said the state-funded clinic offers a full range of health services to students. One thing she's been studying is the addition of a chicken coop to help boost their well-being.
1: One of our big focuses is mental health and young people being outside, doing outdoor things, and its effect on mental health. Creates a calming, hands-on outdoor activity that gets students away from screens. The purpose and the responsibility is that the students would care for the animals.
0: Yaskovich said that she obtained a grant to add more outdoor features to the clinic, including a garden and a planned memorial park. Her grant application also anticipated the addition of the chicken coop, but then she learned they're banned in Benton Harbor. She's asking the city commission for a one-year pilot to be allowed to raise some chickens there. She said members of the Student Health Center Teen Advisory Council would be primarily responsible for raising the chickens and safety guidelines would be followed. Commissioner Deidre Fields expressed interest in the InterCare proposal, but said the committee couldn't advance this particular request. She recommended it be brought to the city's legislative committee. And St. Joseph Mayor Brooke Thomas is planning to deliver a State of the City address in October. Speaking on Monday, Thomas said the engagement will be Tuesday, October 15th at the Inn at Harbor Shore, starting at 6 p.m.
2: Basically, we just want to do education for the community, things that we've been working on, things that we're planning on.
0: Again, the State of the City will be at 6 p.m. on October 15th at the Inn at Harbor Shores. They will have light hors d'oeuvres and a cash bar. In the newsroom, I'm Andrew Green.
3: ABC News, I'm Wayne Cabot. There was a crazy man with a knife, says Itzhak Lieber, a passenger on a Fly Dubai flight that plunged 14,000 feet in seconds today in the Mideast.
4: Passengers on board telling Israeli media the plane lost control after some kind of struggle between the pilots. An Israeli source familiar with the matter telling ABC News, Israeli security assessment is that one of the pilots tried to take control and crash the plane.
3: ABC's Ian Pannell, Israel considers this a terror incident. The plane took off from Dubai, was heading to Tel Aviv, but diverted to Saudi Arabia. Israel's prime minister credits the wounded pilot for opening the cockpit door so others could help him. The U.S. is out of Iraq. The Pentagon reporting the last troops left today after a 12-year fight against ISIS, a fight President Trump calls a very expensive excursion into hell. He compares it to his excursions into Venezuela and Iran, which he says took far less time. This is ABC News.
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10: Rain showers likely this afternoon. Otherwise, cloudy skies expected. High temperatures reach up to 67. Cloudy skies expected again tonight. Chance of thunderstorms. Lows level off around 58. Chance of rain showers tomorrow. Daytime highs approaching 70. Cloudy skies expected. Temps a bit below average Friday and Saturday with highs in the low 60s. Chance of rain showers Friday. Right now, 63. That's your updated forecast. I'm meteorologist Paul Trombley.

0: Rossier is the assistant vice president for interpretation and electronic games at the Strong Museum of Play in Rochester, New York. And he's also the editor of the American Journal of Play. Today, he gives us the exciting history of an American icon, an American original, the pinball machine.
1: I would say pinball is an American icon. It traces its roots back to a French parlor table game called Bagatelle. Sometimes it would be in a form that looks similar to a pool table. The player would get to hit a ball, often with something that resembled a cue stick that we would use today in pool. Initially, the idea was to avoid pins. There'd be these little wooden pins in a lot of different versions of the game. And eventually that evolved into where you actually had fixed pins and scoring holes. The kind of link that, you know, if you were to say a missing link between Bagatelle and pinball happens in the late 19th century with an English immigrant to America, Montague Redgrave. He patents in 1871 what he called improvements in Bagatelle. And that introduced the spring-loaded ball shooter, what today we would refer to as the plunger. The idea of also adding sound effects or sound to the game by putting bells on the play field. The first pinball machines made this type of game into a coin-operated machine. It took that play field and it essentially monetized it, right? It placed it in a wooden case. It put a piece of glass over the play field to separate the player from the game. As you think of ramps and flippers and all those things, that's starting in the 40s and 50s. The first game that introduces the idea of really, like, let's have flippers to actually control and to bat the balls around is 1947. This game, Humpty Dumpty, had six flippers and they were on each side of the play field. This changes pinball, right? It makes it much more interactive. And that becomes particularly important to the kind of public debates that are going to happen about pinball. The best example of this in the early 1940s is in New York City. Mayor LaGuardia bans pinball, actually does prohibition-style raids to kind of root out pinball. They had been associated, and in some cases used, in gambling, in essentially money laundering. I mean, you have these bans in Los Angeles, you have them in Ohio, and they're all over the country. There's all these associations and all these anxieties around what are children doing with their time? The stories about kids stealing, you know, lunch money or stealing money from their parents to go to play pinball and it being a gateway to organized crime. There's a pinball moral panic. But you start to see that kind of breakup in the 1970s. There's an important event that happens with the New York City Council in 1976. With a major pinball player at the time, Roger Sharp. In 76, Sharp and a number of folks who are really in support of overturning that ban go before the New York City Council. And in this sort of dramatic, you know, Babe Ruth calling his shot moment, he plays a pinball game in a way that shows the counselors that pinball is actually a game of skill. He can tell them, hey, this is what I'm going to do, and I'm going to show you this is how you can play pinball and affect what's happening on the play field. It was overturned with a vote of about 30 to 5. It's probably also worth mentioning that in the 1970s, pinball was extremely popular. New York City also saw the fact that, hey, this is going to be a revenue generator, right? Because we can license and register all these machines and make money off of them. But what's also happening is the introduction of video games. Video games were making a tremendous amount of money, particularly in the late 70s and early 80s when there was an arcade craze. And so there was a tremendous amount of effort being made by the burgeoning video game industry to kind kind of inject respectability into the coin-op industry as a whole. And so they helped to legitimize pinball, but they're also seeing that pinball is in some ways pushed out of the arcade. A lot of what it becomes, I think, has to do with the influence of video games. You see video game themed pinball games going into arcades. There's a Defender pinball machine. There's a Space Invaders pinball machine. What you also see is them trying to incorporate the form and some of the conventions of video games into pinball games. There's a game called Hyperball. It took sort of mini pinballs. You had a trigger and you're just firing balls at these targets on the play field. It was difficult to understand. You were spelling out words. You were also trying to stop these bolts of lightning from coming down and hitting your base. And it just didn't work. You had that level of influence where it was really directly affecting the games. And then the other piece, I think, is that you now have these development teams that are led by designers, but you've got engineers, animators. It's a completely multi-sensory experience. It's really bringing people into these immersive spaces in this really beautiful marriage of technology, of art, of storytelling, and play that really comes together and I think kind of immerses you in what today is pinball.
0: And a special thanks to Jeremy Saucier, who's the Assistant Vice President for Interpretation in Electronic Games and editor of the American Journal of Play at the Strong Museum of Play in Rochester, New York. Again, the story of the pinball here on Our American Story. 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
0: And we continue with our American stories. The rock band Boston has sold over 75 million albums with classic hits like More Than a Feeling, Peace of Mind, Rock and Roll Band, Smokin', and Don't Look Back. 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
10: When our favorite songs are played, we all do the same thing. We turn it up and we sing along. But the idea of living a rock and roll fantasy and being the lead singer in your favorite band is only played out on the big screen and on television, right? For everyone who ever dreamed of being a rock star, meet Tommy DiCarlo. He sings every night to tens of thousands of screaming fans. But only months before his gig as the lead singer of the legendary rock band Boston, 42-year-old Tommy wore the orange apron and worked on the floor at Home Depot in Charlotte, North Carolina, where his singing was confined to the shower and karaoke bars. Here's DiCarlo.
11: I remember doing karaoke at a bowling alley. There was maybe 30 or 40 people that most of them were bowling. They weren't even listening to karaoke.
10: So, how did Tommy's life go from this?
11: Well, let us know if we can help you, okay?
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is Lee Habib, and this is Our American Stories, and we tell stories about everything here on this show, and that includes your stories. 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They're some of our favorites. Jeremy saw

0: Like most kids who came of age in the late 70s, Tommy DiCarlo was struck by Boston in the summer of 76 when the band released the momentous debut album, which perfectly packaged progressive rock with melodic pop. Back when I was around 12 or 13, a friend of mine bought the debut and lent it to me, and I never gave it back, DiCarlo says. I fell in love with the music, and especially Brad Delp's vocals. Boston never toured as much as its 70s counterparts, so DiCarlo didn't get to see Boston until the mid-90s. My first show, he says, I was able to meet Brad Delp. I wasn't among 30 or 40 people at a meet and greet, but after the show, I hung around by the buses and yelled Brad's name, and we talked for a minute. I'm really thankful I got to meet him. You got to tell him how much he loved Boston, but he was so wrapped up in the moment, he didn't even remember to have Delp sign the CD he was holding in his hand. Here's Tommy describing what life was like before living out his rock and roll fantasy.
1: Pretty average. Worked a 40-hour week job at the Home Depot, and still am. I'm on a leave of absence there right now.
0: DiCarlo's gig began with an unfortunate incident back on March 9th, 2007, when Boston's lead singer Brad Delp took his own life at age 55, leaving a note clipped to his shirt that said, "I am a lonely soul." The band posted on its website, "We've just lost the nicest guy in rock and roll." Here's DiCarlo.
1: A lot of the fans, including myself, felt terrible about that. You know, it was a pretty rough time for a lot of folks. And I decided to go ahead and write a tribute song in memory of Brad. And it was a very short piece, just a couple minutes long. But I didn't really know how to go about sharing that with the other fans, which is what I really wanted to do. So I went ahead and my daughter Talia told me, "Hey, Dad, why don't you try MySpace?" So I'm like, all right, I'll try it. Well, I got a message from another fan. That's the beauty of MySpace and the friends you could make through the MySpace page. A Boston fan had sent me an email saying, "I love your tribute song. Would you consider sending it to the band? I have an old email address." And I'm like, okay, sure, I'll try it. It's funny because back when I was a young teenager, I had a lot of folks, a lot of friends would tell me that I had a very similar voice to the lead singer of Boston. They didn't know his name was Brad Delp back then, but, and I says, "Yeah, you know, thanks, that was a great compliment." And over the years, I would sing a lot of the Boston music and still get those same compliments. So when that person sent me that email and told me, "Why don't you try sending your stuff over to the Boston camp?" I was like, maybe.
0: Here's that cover of Peace of Mind DiCarlo posted on MySpace.

0: outside and around the building. And along with that, we're going to have a fundraiser for the foundation.
1: Clark says the Ian Fleming Foundation seeks to research, preserve, and restore the history of James Bond while also supporting youth literacy programs. We asked him about his favorite Bond vehicle in the museum's collection.
0: Personally, I think the underwater Lotus, Esprit Lotus, that in Roger Moore's third movie, Spy Who Loved Me, 1977, there were six of these Lotuses that were modified to be underwater submarine Lotuses from the driving one that Roger Moore drives.
1: Everyone can check that out, along with many others, at Bond the Beach. The vehicle and movie prop displays at Shadowland will be free and open to the public, while Bond by the Beach will also include a couple of ticketed evening affairs. A VIP martini hour will be held on Friday, October 16th at 6 p.m., while a black tie gala will be held at 5 p.m. on Saturday, the 17th. It'll feature dinner, drinks, dancing, a silent auction, and live James Bond trivia. We'll have a link to get tickets at our website, and be sure to order your vodka martini shaken and not stirred. Clark says he looks forward to engaging the community throughout the two-day event. Coming back to downtown St. Joseph this October 17th will be a Halloween event with something for everyone. Speaking to St. Joseph City Commissioners this week, St. Joe Today's Paul Knapp said that the downtown Spooktacular was a frightful success last year, featuring a costume parade, a pumpkin patch, magic shows, a Halloween market, professional pumpkin carving, and scary lighthouse tours.
2: We would like to do that again this year with the addition of a spooky trolley, which will be taking participants around downtown and all the way to the lighthouse, so that way we can utilize that asset. And as well, we will have a hay maze in Whirlpool Centennial Park.
1: Knapp says they want to bring the traditional country feel of fall hay rides to downtown St. Joe. He says St. Joe Today is hoping to attract even more people to the Spooktacular this year than last, which was the event's first.
2: Last year, we gave away over just under 400 pumpkins within 75 minutes. We had 700 riders of our downtown hayride, and we had 500 climbers of the lighthouse.
1: City Manager Emily Hackworth said the scary movie night that was done the night before the Spooktacular last year was a bust because of the weather, but she said the city in Shadowland and Silver Beach will hold a screening of Goldfinger on the 16th this year to tie into the James Bond by the Beach event taking place the same weekend. That'll be held at Whirlpool Centennial Park at 7:30. Downtown Spooktacular activities will begin around 11 a.m. on Saturday, October 17th, and continue throughout the day. Commissioners unanimously approved St. Joe Today's special event application. After a successful fundraising campaign, a ribbon cutting is now planned in October for a new public dog park in South Haven. The South Haven Bark Park sits on about 5 acres of the 49-acre Riverwoods property acquired by the South Haven Area Recreation Authority from the state in 2024. The Bark Park came together as a result of grassroots work by volunteers with help from SHARA, the City of South Haven, and South Haven Township. Bark Park Project Director Robert Lindstrom tells us it all started with a dream and some meetings with SHARA more than 2 years ago, and now the attraction's ready to open.
3: We couldn't be more excited. We were hoping for a minimum $150,000 project. That would have gotten the fence up and the park enclosed and ready to occupy. But we've gone beyond that now to a project worth $250,000 with many of the amenities that we had dreamed of.
1: The new South Haven Bark Park at Riverwoods includes a 1 acre fenced-in area for smaller dogs, a 4 acre fenced-in area for larger dogs. They've also connected to the city's water system, added a pavilion, and installed benches.
3: We put perimeter paths around the entire park so owners can walk the perimeter with their dogs. We have open areas for running and playing with your dogs. The stand of woods that comprises the dog park is in and of itself our best amenity. It's just gorgeous.
1: Lindstrom says they've also established an endowment for the park with the South Haven Area Community Foundation to ensure it's maintained well into the future. The ribbon cutting for the new park will be on Thursday, October 15th at noon, with remarks and special guests, including representatives of the Michigan Economic Development Corporation, which provided a $50,000 grant to the project. Lindstrom says people have already been using the new dog park, and it's been getting rave reviews. An upcoming event at Lake Michigan College is intended to connect Southwest Michigan employers with potential employees while showing students examples of the career paths they can choose. LMC Business Partnerships Director Barbara Craig tells us Future Fair 2026 taking flight will be a job fair like many others, but also a chance for employers to promote their businesses as a place to build a career whether or not they're hiring right now. She says the Future Fair could benefit students seeking to start a career and students planning to transfer to four-year institutions.
4: The Take Flight program is encouraging students to think about both of those things. So we'll have some colleges there and universities that are interested in our students as transfer students. And what I'm most interested in, of course, is that there are employers there who can help convince our students that there are

0: very good, meaningful, well-paying jobs in the area.
1: Employers can reserve tables and connect with attendees who may be strong candidates for future openings. And Craig says there will be plenty of employers present.
0: It's across the board. The kinds of employers that will be there range from healthcare to public safety to manufacturing to retail to human services and just about anything in between.
1: Craig says LMC holds events like this to meet the needs of employers while helping students look to the future. Future Fair 2026 is free for employers, and companies can sign up or learn more by contacting Craig at LMC. The deadline for reserving a spot is October 14th. The event itself will be held on Wednesday, October 21st from 11 a.m. to 1:30 p.m. at the LMC Benton Harbor campus, and everyone's invited. And the Berrien Town and Country Quilters will host their 2026 quilt show, The Memory Keepers, on Friday, October 16th and Saturday, October 17th in St. Joseph. The group has been preserving the art of quilt making since the 1980s, at times with up to 150 members. And quilter Marilyn Rhymes Herman tells us the show is a chance for anyone to see their creations. Featured this year will be a rare public display of St. Joseph's historic 1984 sesquicentennial quilt. That quilt was created to commemorate the city's 150th and then put on display at the Fort Miami Heritage Society until it was destroyed by a fire in 1994. Rhymes Herman says at least the museum thought it was destroyed until being told by an expert to preserve it.
2: So they put it in cold storage, and the following April, they took it down to Lake Michigan and thawed it out and determined that it could be restored. So there was a group of several women that worked on recreating blocks and putting it back together.
1: Since the recent relocation of the Heritage Museum and Cultural Center, the quilt has been in storage, but it's coming out for the quilt show. Rhymes Herman says the show will also feature more than 80 quilts of all sizes and colors, including some smaller quilts to be sold at a silent auction. So why do members of the group enjoy quilting so much?
2: For a woman who quilts, it's an expression of creativity, but it's also a release of, when you're quilting, you're relaxed and you're doing something that makes you feel good.
1: The featured artists for this year's event will be the late Barb Stover and three active guild members who are all more than 90 years old. The quilt show will run from 10 a.m. to 6 p.m. on October 16th and from 10 to 4 on October 17th at Pathway Global Methodist Church in St. Joseph. Tickets are $10, and Rhymes Herman says the quilters look forward to showing off their work. WSJM News continues with your Bloomberg Report.
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4: This is a Bloomberg Money Minute. Former Mattel CEO Ynon Kreiz will be taken over as the co-CEO of Paramount Skydance once the anticipated merger closes. Kreiz will oversee the company's day-to-day operations and integration of the combined businesses and will start at Paramount on October 5th. Meanwhile, Mattel has tapped Condé Nast chief Roger Lynch to replace Kreiz, who became CEO of Mattel in 2018 and oversaw a big push into the movie business with Barbie. Lynch, who became CEO of Condé Nast back in 2019, will continue to serve on the board of the publisher. U.S. mortgage rates climbed for a sixth straight week to an almost three-year high of 7.3% on a 30-year fixed mortgage. Meanwhile, the rate on a five-year adjustable mortgage surged to 6.47%. That's the highest in more than 2 years. Wall Street ended the day mixed, with the Dow losing 441 points or 0.8%. The S&P 500 fell 22 points or 0.25%, while the Nasdaq gained 64 points or 0.25%. Dan Schwartzman, Bloomberg Radio.
1: WSJM News now continues. Some passengers from the Fly Dubai plane that was diverted to Saudi Arabia are beginning to arrive back in Israel. The flight from Dubai was supposed to land in Tel Aviv, but an altercation in the cockpit mid-air resulted in passengers being involved. Israeli officials say they're treating the incident as a terrorist incident and attempted hijacking. An on-duty crew that was traveling on the flight landed the plane in Saudi Arabia. More from ABC's Ian Pinnell.
5: There was no kind of mayday call as such, but we believe that the emergency system for notifying air traffic control that something had gone wrong with potential hijacking had been activated. We also understand from eyewitnesses who were on the plane that the cockpit door was open from the inside. Remember, measures that were put in place post 9/11 mean it's almost impossible to try and get into the cockpit once a flight has taken off.
1: A report in the New York Times says Ken Paxton at a Republican fundraiser told supporters that President Trump's presence at the RNC midterm convention may have hurt his chances and chances of other Republicans to win. The Times also included audio of Paxton in the reporting. More from ABC's political director, Avery Harper.
6: Paxton's team has disputed that report, but the concern was clear even from before that entire midterm convention happened. We saw a number of Republicans in competitive races opt to skip out on that midterm Trumpapalooza altogether. And again, the concern remains the same. While Trump is able to turn out the base and remains popular with the base, he is not so popular with independent voters.
1: With food, fuel, and housing taking a bigger piece of household budgets, fewer Americans are giving it to charitable causes in 2026. Here's Jim Ryan.
7: The public service organization Giving USA says charitable contributions surged to $617 billion last year, but the lion's share appears to be coming from corporations. A decade ago, about 80% of Americans donated to charitable causes. The figure now is down to about 64%.
1: President Trump said that tech leaders he met with at the White House on Tuesday signed a constitution to police themselves. That's amid dire warnings from artificial intelligence experts about the technology. ABC's political correspondent Rachel Scott reports.
8: There will be no federal guardrails on AI. Instead, the president announced several companies have signed a voluntary joint agreement, suggesting industry leaders should implement internal measures to monitor and check their own AI models, partner with external auditors to review their systems, and create an independent committee of a board of directors. But none of that is legally binding. The president was asked what compels these companies to follow through.
9: Is it binding in any way?
10: I think it's morally binding, yeah.
8: The president met with those top tech execs for hours behind closed doors.
1: And murder charges have now officially been filed against a 77-year-old husband and wife accused of killing their son-in-law, who was a New York Times executive living in the San Francisco area. Here's ABC's Alex Stone.
11: The two 77-year-olds, who each reportedly took turns shooting, are now officially charged with murder, personal use of a firearm causing death, and the special circumstance of lying in wait. They're accused of killing their son-in-law, 40-year-old Jonathan McKenzie, in a sports complex parking lot in Dublin, California, last weekend. New details are emerging that McKenzie was transgender, and court documents claim he had suffered abuse as a transgender man at the hands of the two elderly suspects and their daughter. He and their daughter had been going through a contentious divorce. Alex Stone, ABC News.
12: Rain showers, likely this afternoon. Otherwise, cloudy skies expected. High temperatures reach up to 67. Cloudy skies expected again tonight. Chance of thunderstorms. Lows level off around 58. Chance of rain showers tomorrow. Daytime highs approaching 70. Cloudy skies expected. Temps a bit below average Friday and Saturday with highs in the low 60s. Chance of rain showers Friday. Right now, 63. That's your updated forecast. I'm meteorologist Paul Trombley.
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12: 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Butcher hogs were steady. I'm John Perkins with a Brownfield Market Update. 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Soybeans are down on fund selling and spillover from corn, with November 4¾ lower at $12.93 and January down 3½ at $13.09¼. With larger than expected quarterly stocks, December corn was 21¼ lower at $5.75. March was down 20½ at $5.15½. Cattle were up with some optimism about this week's direct trade. October live is 145 higher at 218.67. December was up 190 at 222.70. November feeders were 340 higher at 334.30. And hogs were down on profit taking and the midweek cash and wholesale trade. October was down 65 at 78.72. December lean was 27 cents lower at 69.42. John Perkins, Brownfield.
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16: Brent Barnett on Brownfield. An ag economist says banning diesel exports is not the solution to lower fuel prices. Charlie Martinez says a short-term fix could create additional challenges for the ag sector.
17: Slow, if enough people do that, slows herd rebuilding.
16: More news is next.
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16: A market analyst says drying wet, damaged crops before storing them this fall is one of the best ways to manage risk if you have on-farm storage. Don Rose is with U.S. Commodities.
20: Because then you can blend it out yourself, you can dry it cheaper. It's going to take more handling, of course, particularly if there's a carry in the market. So if you don't like the price today, you can at least carry it out to some of these deferred months into the winter and even into the early spring.
16: Drought profitability and slow demand had a big impact on winter wheat production in 2026. The USDA says just over a billion bushels of winter wheat were harvested this year, dropping 23% from 2025. And U.S. ethanol production declined for the second week in a row. Production was the lowest since the end of January at 1,007,000 barrels per day, down 21,000 on the week. I'm Brent Barnett with Brownfield Ag News Headlines.
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2: I'm Ed Benkin. Baseball's wild card round continues. There are 2 games on the schedule for tonight. In the Bronx, the Yankees will go for a 2-game sweep of the Red Sox after taking last night's opener. After getting blown out in Game 1, Red Sox manager Chad Tracy talked about the challenge of having to win 2 in a row against the Yankees.
3: It's a challenge. That's the, I guess, holistically the challenge of a 3-game series, right? It's why Tolley was out there. It's why Schlitler was out there trying really hard to get Game 1. You don't, and then now you have to win 2 in a row, so you got to be aggressive and try to win as many moments as you can because we got to win 2 games in a row now to keep the season alive.
2: The Yankees will try to take out the Red Sox for the 2nd year in a row. The winner of the series advances to play the Rays. Also tonight, the Padres will look to close out the Cubs. San Diego routed Chicago in Game 1. A win for the Cubs would force a deciding game tomorrow. A win for the Padres sends them to Milwaukee for Round 2. All playoff games for baseball can be heard on ESPN Radio. In NFL news, Packers receiver Jalen Reed is out for the season. He will undergo season-ending neck surgery. Commanders quarterback Jaden Daniels was limited in practice. His status is up in the air for Sunday's game in London against the Colts. Daniels is dealing with a dislocated left elbow. Tonight in the WNBA playoffs, 2 teams will look to advance. It'll be the Dream at the Mystics with Atlanta up 1-0. And the Valkyries will take on the Wings. Golden State leads that series 1-0. To the NHL, where the Colorado Avalanche have agreed to terms on a 4-year contract extension with coach Jared Bednar. It is the 2nd night of action on the ice with 3 games on the schedule. One will be a rematch of a first-round playoff series last year as the Penguins battle the Flyers in Philadelphia. The Flyers eliminated the Penguins in 6 games last season. Also, the Islanders and the Maple Leafs and the Kings play the Avalanche.
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9: For a mid-October return, I'm like, dang, that's pretty quick. Mid-October return, Tyreek Hill. And
10: last week, your girlfriend told you she was into all like fantasy. I bet you didn't think that's what.
9: Yeah, I'm like, wait, what do you mean, Tyreek Hill?
10: There we go. And it said as of last week, there's a lot of speculation. You know, and I was doing some research on, you know, what's his deal? Speculation that he could be a good fit back in KC, right? In fact, Showboy Mahomes mentioned that yesterday if you paid close attention.
9: What'd he say?
10: Showboy Mahomes was here. He said something about, yo, bring him back. Join the party because they're back. Oh, he said back in the KC groove.
9: Oh, so
10: we're back in the KC groove. And he shouted out Tyreek Hill 10 times. Yeah,
11: and straight out of the 49ers headquarters and all the 49er fan sites, Tyreek Hill pours cold water on the buzz that Tyreek Hill was going to join up with Brock Purdy and Kittle.
9: Right, because that was a rumor last week.
11: And that was like a cool rumor. Like, ooh, if Tyreek Hill goes to the Niners, what a deep threat they'd have. Like, that would be insane.
9: And
11: right?
9: We say last week because as of today, according to social media, he threw out one of those cryptic tweets. Yeah, one of those.
12: Yeah, he's hinting.
9: Yeah, he's dropping hints. And he threw out a tweet that said, I think I'm ready for some cold weather. So that sort of eliminates the 49ers, right? Oh, the right?
11: Zach Brown song?
9: I mean, it gets breezy, though, in San Francisco.
11: A little Northern Cali.
9: Yeah. So now speculation shifts towards...
12: At night by the bay there, it does get chilly.
11: It does,
13: it's chilly,
11: right?
13: In the shadows.
9: Yeah. Yeah.
11: If he said I'm in the mood for some chilly nights and crab cakes, then I'd be excited.
12: That's why old school baseball fans hated sitting at night games at Candlestick Park.
9: Well,
12: that's
9: now true. Speculation as of today is Chiefs back in the KC groove. Green Bay, or maybe even Buffalo. Imagine Buffalo gets them.
12: Buffalo, those rumors were spreading like wildfire today.
9: I mean, that's based on the cryptic, you know, tweets, which I'm never a fan of in real life, especially in sports. It's like, what are we playing, baby games here? I hate that. But you can say
11: you hate the baby games, but cryptic tweets keep people interested in relationships women and, you know, come on.
9: I hate that. I really do.
11: How many times has someone tweeted something cryptically in the world of sports or in the career world and relationships? And it's like, ooh, what do they mean by that?
9: I've seen a lot of speculation. This is how it works in the real world. If your buddy or a woman you know puts some cryptic post out there on social media, you immediately go to their profile to see if they have their family pictures still up or pictures of them with their significant other. Because if they're down, it all adds up. It means they're like... on the way out, or they're going through a divorce
11: If you see someone with a joint Facebook account with their wife, they cheated.
9: Oh, yeah, something.
11: Oh, I mean, there's
9: a lot
11: signs.
9: Of clues. There's a lot of clues.
11: It's cryptic. And as of Wednesday morning, which is today, guys, 8:51 a.m., he woke up and he said, you know what? I'm going to stir it up. And Tyreek Hill at 8:51 a.m. when he was having his oatmeal and
9: pumpkin spice latte. Cold weather good for the muscles?
11: He said, I think... I am ready for some cold weather. He should have put like the little burr emoji, like burr.
13: Yeah, that would have been a good one. Yeah.
11: Cold
13: emojis.
11: So people are saying he might be angling to join the Green Bay Packers now that Jaden Reed has that neck injury. He's out for the rest of the year.
9: It's a risk,
11: but
9: man.
11: Some are saying KC's cold. Chicago doesn't have the need, but any cold climate team has to be like, New England? I mean, you got to think what cold city teams are there.
9: That's a blatant hint, right? Like, there's obviously somewhere. That doesn't mean that they're interested in him, though.
11: Don't act like you weren't intrigued when LeBron does these type of hints.
9: True, but LeBron is
12: intrigued and fatigued.
9: Yeah, there you go. But, you know, Tyreek Hill's not LeBron. And you know what? He's a big question mark, which makes it, like I said, high reward? It is.
11: Low risk, high reward? I mean, how much are you paying him, right? Then you got to do that.
9: It depends, but there is, you know what? Life is a risk, Arnell. I've always said that.
11: You're just quoting Blood in, Blood Out.
9: No, life's a risk, Arnell, but it is. It's a major risk because you don't know what kind of Tyreek Hill you're going to get after that injury.
11: Not to put the wizard on the spot, but DB, he's a man of knowledge. When was the last time Tyreek Hill played for those of us that are like trying to put together the pieces?
12: He was hurt in week five of last year.
11: Week five.
12: Yeah,
11: so
12: around that time.
11: Pretty much almost around this time last year. So it's been 12 months almost.
12: Yes.
9: Yeah, but game ready? Like in October? I mean, I'm surprised.
11: As Dan says, a lot of times you could sign these guys and work them in slowly for the bigger push down the road.
12: And very rarely are injuries now taking more than a year.
11: Right.
12: Like we used to think like an ACL or...
11: We think Mahomes played week one. Remember, we speculated like it could be like about week four or five. He was there 3-0. He's played. Like,
9: yeah, he's right on schedule.
11: Man.
9: All right, so that's the speculation.
11: George Kittle played week one. People thought he might be. So to Dan Byer's point, injuries, these elite athletes with the conditioning and doctors.
9: Is going on an Alaskan cruise or something like that. Maybe we don't know. Maybe he has other thoughts.
11: Oh, maybe he's... Oh, okay, I see what you're saying.
9: Yeah, maybe he's going... Alaskan crab fishing or something.
11: Who knows? Crabbing. I don't know.
12: Deadliest catch.
11: Deadliest catch.
10: depends on, you know, heading
14: who
10: up
14: knows?
10: To,
14: do you think they'd use Tyreek Hill for King Crab or Bear Dye, Covino? What is the better option?
10: King Crab, for sure.
14: Oh, yes, absolutely. And that would be, I think, around this time.
10: It's a dangerous job.
14: Yes, it
10: one
14: is.
10: One for Tyreek Hill, maybe. So what are your thoughts about that and dropping hints? And again, just in life,
11: he's just going skiing in Manitoba.
10: He's ready for some cold wind.
14: By the way, sorry to interrupt. Did you guys see last Friday's episode of Deadliest Catch?
10: No.
14: They threw a bunch of
10: those dudes on our show in the past.
14: Yeah, they threw a bunch of pots in the water and some didn't have crab in them.
10: Uh-huh.
14: It's every episode for the last 20 years. And then at the end, guess what? They land on the crab and all is good. A piece of ice.
10: Oh.
14: I don't miss an episode. I watch them all, but it's been the same episode for 20 years.
10: I didn't know that.
11: DB, can I alert you of another formula? If you watch any house hunting or home repair show, midway through the episode, get this, they hit a snag.
14: Oh, right.
11: Where something cost way more than they thought.
12: Yeah, mold.
11: Or there's mold or some beam that they did not account for. But at the end, they somehow still sell the house for a profit. I don't know.
14: Crack in the foundation. Uh-oh.
11: Oh, no. Go to commercial. All right. Thank you, DB. But, Covino, you're so right about the Tyreek Hill cryptic tweet. Because I'll be honest, it did sort of bum me out. I wasn't quite sold that he was going to the Niners. But when you say cold weather, that does make it seem like he's got his eye on something, at least.
10: He's got his eye on something.
12: You need healthy receivers in San Francisco anyways.
11: By the way, elite still or what? I mean, injuries...
12: We got to see what he has left. Part of his rehab issue was he said he didn't have power in that leg when he tried to push off when he was trying to rehab.
11: Man, if he is still the cheetah and still has that speed and still has that explosiveness, think of what he could add to a team that's in the mix, right? I mean, that's adding a huge...
12: And you'd be getting a $30 million per year receiver at a big-time discount.
11: I wonder if anyone has him in DB's guillotine league. Maybe I'll put in some waiver.
10: I think
11: action.
10: The biggest story is that Dan Byer's a big fan of Sid and Edgar Hansen.
14: Sig.
10: Sig. Yeah. Sig and Edgar
14: Edgar's
10: Hansen.
14: No longer.
10: I know, he passed away.
14: No, he's not. Oh,
10: didn't he pass away? Yeah, he did.
14: No, I don't think he died. But
10: Edgar Hansen passed away, I think.
14: He had to leave for other reasons.
10: Oh.
14: Yes.
10: No, he died. I remember we interviewed him.
11: Wait, Edgar. Look it up.
10: Sig and Edgar
12: Hansen.
10: You
12: interviewed him after he died?
10: No, but I remember we talked to those guys.
11: Yeah.
10: I think that's the bigger story, that Dan Byer
14: Phil
10: doesn't...
14: Phil Harris died.
10: Dan Byer doesn't miss an episode of The Deadliest Catch.
11: Yeah, there's some legal issues for one of these guys.
14: Yes.
11: Very bad thing.
10: Some bad stuff going on.
11: Alleged or convicted of.
14: Correct.
12: Yeah, Covino, it's legal stuff. Don't be killing people off.
10: What do you mean? I'm reading it right here.
11: Edgar Hansen died in 2010?
10: Yeah. I mean, maybe it's a misprint.
11: Maybe it's a different guy.
10: Yeah, I don't know. So I'm reading it.
14: Sam's reading one thing you guys are reading.
11: Edgar Hansen from Deadliest Catch. This was from 2018. So this was, something.
10: What does that have to do with kids or something
14: improper,
10: disgusting?
14: Yeah, I remember it was something.
11: This was not 2010. It was 2018. So
10: anyway, he's going to go where the cold weather is. That's his plan right now. So that leaves 49ers out of it. Would you be interested is the question. Would you want to take that risk? It depends what they're going to offer and what they're going to give up or how they're going to make room for Tyreek Hill. And I would say, how old is he now? Did anyone look this up? Any guess?
12: 31.
10: Yeah, I think he's about that. Danny asked what I would have said. Tyreek Hill.
12: 30, going on 32 maybe? Let's see.
10: Tyreek Hill age. My
11: guess. 32 is my guess.
10: Maybe not.
11: 32 years old.
10: Oh. You know, what type of risk do you want to take to see if this guy still has the legs?
11: Please. Mike Evans is twice his age.
10: Yeah. No, for real. Look at how much game he's got left. All right, so I guess it's just a matter of how well he's healed, but that's the story today. He's sending out the cryptic texts, cryptic tweets, and it does make you think about, you know, when people do that in your life. Like, I hate that.
11: I always think it's intriguing.
10: Yeah.
11: Unless it directed at me. All right, let's go to DB for an update. DB, the guy who his wide receivers are set. Smith and Jigba, best guy in the league, huh?
14: Yeah, he's really good. I mean, in our guillotine league, was taking one pick before me, right before me. Ricky grabbed him.
15: I took Amon-Ra St. Brown. He's been just fine for me, but still would love to have JSN on the roster. All right, we'll get to some NFL news because there is a wide receiver that is expected to return to action in week four. But first, we're talking baseball. Phillies were down 3-1 to the Braves, and Kyle Schwarber and Bryce Harper hit back-to-back home runs in the eighth, forcing a 3-3 tie that ended up going to the top of the 10th.
16: The pitch swung on, hit to right. Acuna going back to the track, looking up, and that ball is gone! And Alec Boehm has put the Phillies on top with an opposite field home run! Oh my goodness, Alec Boehm!
15: A solo Boehm for the Phillies. Ford made it 4-3, and that was the final on the Phillies Radio Network as the best of three series is now tied up at a game apiece. They'll play a game three in Atlanta coming up tomorrow. The White Sox put four on the board in the first inning, chased Astros starter Hunter Brown. They're still playing in the first inning of their game two in Houston. Astros have one on the board, but it's the White Sox up 4-1 right now. Again, still in the bottom of the first, and it's the White Sox up 1-0 in the best of three series. Yankees up 1-0 on the Red Sox. Game two tonight, 8 Eastern. Boston's going to be without Roman Anthony. He's been removed from their wild card roster because of strains in his hand. If the Red Sox were to rally and somehow win this series, he would not be available for the American League Divisional Series. Cubs and Padres, 10 Eastern time tonight. Rams head coach Sean McVay says he expects Puka Nacua to play against the Eagles coming up on Sunday in week four. No practice today for Aaron Donald. Commanders quarterback Jaden Daniels limited in practice, but he hasn't been ruled out of their game in London against the Colts. Still has an opportunity to play after missing last week. Ravens quarterback Lamar Jackson limited in practice today. No practice for Justin Jefferson of the Vikings, while Nico Collins was on the practice field for the Texans. And the Steelers ruled out Joey Porter Jr. for tomorrow's game against the Browns. Rico Dowdle's not going to play. Jalen Ramsey is a question mark. And TV viewership, guys, for the WNBA's regular season. Sports Business Journal says the highest in 26 years, they're up 17% from a year ago. Wow. Back to you guys.
11: Good for them.
10: Yeah. That's
11: and cool. They're also leading all sports leagues in throwing fans out of arenas.
10: Absolutely. By the way, Rich, I'm reading feedback too on our YouTube chat at Covino and Rich FSR. Vince Garcia says Tyreek Hill's washed. Why all the hype still? See, I don't know. It'd be cool to see him prove everybody wrong. We'll see what happens.
11: Let's not put him in the Odell Beckham Jr. category quite yet. I think Tyreek could still be...
10: Give Tyreek a chance.
11: All right, we got more Covino and Rich. We'll give away some prizes. Mike's got his hot take of the week. We got Iowa Sam with Midweek Major, all right here on Fox Sports Radio. Now, every sports season, built on preparation, studying the trends, making the necessary adjustments to reach the ultimate goal.
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28: Cloudy skies expected tonight with a chance of thunderstorms. Lows level off around 58. Cloudy skies expected again tomorrow. Chance of rain showers. Daytime highs approaching 70. Cloudy skies expected tomorrow night. Rain showers likely. Lows dip down to about 52. Temperatures a bit below average Friday and Saturday with highs in the low 60s. Chance of rain showers Friday. Currently, it's 62 degrees. That's your updated forecast. I'm meteorologist Paul Trombley.
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10: Saying that he thinks he's ready for some cold weather. So the speculation today, if you just joined us, the Chiefs. But people have been speculating, like a return.
11: Yep.
10: Kansas City, Green Bay, or Buffalo. So that leaves Rich's 49ers.
11: I'm not one of one here. I think I'm one of a billion that are saying, no Chiefs. No, like, no Bills. Like, I don't want him going to a team that's already good. Like, that to me, unless it's my Niners. Other than that, like, when you're saying cold, I'm like, no KC. Oh, no Buffalo. I don't want that crap at all. I don't want some team that's already good getting better thanks to Tyreek Hill. So if it's not on my team, go to some bottom. Go to the Packers. Packers ain't going anywhere. Go to the Packers. Have fun there.
10: We don't want them on the
11: Maybe
10: Tyreek Hill's just really excited about the fall season, you know, in October, and maybe, you know, busting out his Uggs. You know, maybe he's just excited about Halloween.
4: His paper towel sweater.
11: He just tweeted, I'm going to make like Humpty Dumpty and have a great fall.
10: Maybe it's just that. Yeah. 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
11: I look like a genius so far.
10: I've always said you look like Lanny Poffo. You and Lanny Poffo, same guy.
11: You know who his brother is?
10: Yeah, Randy Poffo.
11: Randy Macho Man Savage. Yeah. Real name Randy Poffo. Play for the Cincinnati Reds minor league system.
10: Randy Poffo.
11: Oh, yeah. And by the way, my bet at DraftKings looks good so far. I got the Sox, and the Cubbies. And right now, the Sox are winning 4-1 in the top of the second. So we shall see. DraftKings code CR show.
4: Hey, Rich.
11: Yeah.
5: Randy Savage, I know
6: your mustache is crooked.
11: Your mustache. I love Macho Man.
10: That is funny.
11: Your mustache is crooked.
10: All right, so your thoughts on Tyreek Hill. Hit us up at Covino and Rich at Fox Sports Radio. Now, there's another football story that's really funny.
11: It's real quick, last night when Tully got pulled from the game.
10: Yeah, his mustache was crooked.
11: Do you realize that the reliever they put in right after him had the same build as him?
10: Yes.
11: My wife goes, did he shave his mustache in between innings? No.
10: We had a group of friends that thought the same thing.
11: Whoever relieved Tully, honestly, it looked like he just shaved his mustache.
10: Yeah. He wanted to change his luck.
11: In between innings.
10: So another football story involves alter egos.
11: Oh, boy.
10: Like, what do you think about people that say they have an alter ego? Right off the bat, you're rubbing me the wrong way a little bit, right?
11: I get game face and all that. Like, I do get that, right?
7: Having, like, three different nicknames?
11: Well, you know,
10: it all comes with that same territory,
11: so, Danny. I think when someone says they have an alter ego, again, Covino's right. The eye rolls are, they can't roll on the back of my head further. Like, when someone says they have an alter ego, for music, it's always been very eye-rolly. Can you think of two off the top of your head of music?
10: In music? No.
11: Remember Beyonce with Sasha Fierce?
10: Oh, yeah.
11: Remember Garth Brooks with Chris Gaines?
7: Chris Gaines. So dumb.
11: Yeah, when someone has an alter ego.
10: Yeah, it's a little like, I don't know. You're rubbing me the wrong way. That doesn't mean I don't understand. Like I said, game face, game ready. Yeah. Like, yo, man, like you put on a different level of energy and yo, let's go, right? It's game mode.
7: Yeah, you got to explain where the story's coming from.
10: All right, well, J.J. McCarthy has an alter ego, number nine. And
7: say it the right way.
10: Nine. Michigan and with the Vikings. And he says he flips a switch and nine comes out. Nine.
11: That's with like the eye black and the face paint.
10: More intense, aggressive, ultra competitive. Nine.
4: Flips a switch to be terrible?
10: Yeah, well, that's what he's saying. It. So, you know what? I'm glad you said that, though.
7: That's like, low-hanging fruit.
10: No, but if you're going to have this alter ego, isn't the alter ego supposed to be like a superhero type that is dominant? Like beast mode. Like, yeah, you could be beast mode if you're playing like a beast.
11: It's very rare that I think an alter ego or that type of mode makes sense. And you nailed it. Marshawn Lynch, when he's like beast mode, and he seemed unstoppable, like when he would, I guess, mentally get into that next mode, like, oh, he's beast mode.
7: But, by the way, this is coming out now because he's not with the Vikings anymore.
11: Right. They're saying a lot of people in the Vikings organization rolled their eyes completely at the whole sentiment that this guy's got an alter ego, nine. And the funny part is, as you know, he's not number nine for the Giants.
10: They're saying he was very cringy with it. So cringe. And, like, you know, they used to roll their eyes behind his back and probably relieved as a result that he's not there. So it got you thinking of how you deal with cringy coworkers like that.
11: Or the idea of alter egos in sports. I have a few more. We'll get to that and more. Plus, we got Midweek Major with Sam, giveaway some prizes. All next, right here on Fox Sports Radio. We are Fox
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18: We are Buffworth! 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
7: White Sox lead the Astros 4-1, playing in the bottom of the second inning in Game 2 of their American League Wild Card Series. White Sox put 4 on the board in the first and chased Astros starter Hunter Brown. Earlier today in Atlanta, Phillies and Braves went to extras.
19: The pitch swung on, hit to right. Acuna going back to the track, looking up, and that ball is gone! And Alec Boehm has put the Phillies on top with an opposite field home run! Oh, my goodness, Alec Boehm.
7: Phillies Radio Network with the call made it 4-3, and that would be the final as the Phillies even up their NL wildcard series with the Braves at one game apiece. Game 3 takes place tomorrow. Roman Anthony of the Red Sox has multiple strains in his hand. He's being removed from their wildcard roster. Game 2 tonight against the Yankees at 8 Eastern. Rams head coach Sean McVay expects Puka Nacua to play against the Eagles in Week 4. No practice today for Vikings wide receiver Justin Jefferson. I'm Dan Beyer.
20: Oh, no.
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2: Just two guys with East Coast roots.
11: I took it back to my East Coast roots.
20: Come on, do it for Jersey. Let's go.
21: Walking here. Up yours.
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11: Someone just teed off to the Astros. Bomb.
10: 440 feet.
11: I would tell you who it was if I had my glasses on. Anyway.
10: You need your glasses?
11: Yeah, I do.
10: Sorry.
11: Yeah. Was it Smith? Covino and Rich on Fox Sports Radio. I'm Steve Covino. That is Rich Davis. And we're broadcasting live. Thank you guys for hanging out with us. We're very pumped about the playoffs. Now, this hour, we got Mike who runs this take. Mike's going to...
10: Who?
11: Mike.
10: Oh,
11: who runs this place. Yeah, he has a take. He's going to tell us his take for the week, and we'll
7: Never
11: debate
7: heard
11: it.
7: Of him.
11: Plus, midweek major. Sam's got you there. But first and first mostly, we be rocking out. Let's go.
10: Yeah, by the way, Wes Smith with that bomb.
11: Smith is the bomb. College football bigger than the game. It's the friends, food, traditions, and Saturday spent together. Got to make those moments one of a kind with Dr. Pepper and his signature blend of 23.